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1: Congress claps back. Good morning. I'm Mike Gavin in for Gordon Deal along with Nicole Murray. It's Wednesday, June 24th, and here's what we have for you this hour.
2: The Senate joins the House in passing a resolution that directs President Trump to end the war with Iran.
1: Meanwhile, Iran continues to deny that they've made concessions with the U.S. in negotiating an end to the conflict.
2: A busy day in Congress as the House passes

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3: The Justice Department announcing billions in healthcare fraud.
4: Officials say the fraud schemes racked up more than $6.5 billion in false claims to Medicare and Medicaid across almost every state. In one case, a nurse practitioner allegedly ran a $900 million scheme billing Medicare for unnecessary skin grafts. Officials say she took that money and bought an $800,000 necklace, a Ferrari, and a luxury vacation.
3: ABC's Karen Hua, 450 people are facing charges. 5 days after a Houston area grandma was killed when a Tesla rammed through her home, her relatives have filed suit against both the driver of the car and the automaker. In Dallas, here's ABC's Jim Ryan.
5: The driver of the car that crashed through the front of a home, killing a 76-year-old woman, says his Tesla was in autopilot mode. Tesla refutes that. For the woman's family,
6: we're still in a fact-finding mode.
5: Attorney Chris Adkins says the car itself may provide the answers, and he wants Tesla to preserve all the data sent from the car back to the company at the time of the crash.
6: Mainly, we're alleging a product defect and a failure to warn on Tesla's part.
5: And negligence on the part of the driver, 44-year-old Michael Butler. Jim Ryan, ABC News.
3: The heat wave in Western Europe drags on. Paris expected to hit 103 degrees today, 102 in London. Because there's no air conditioning, people are being encouraged not to take trains. Amazon says sales of air conditioners to Europe have doubled from last year. Sherry Preston, ABC News.
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8: Good Wednesday morning. KICD News Time is 5:05. It's 6:05, actually. My clock still says 5:05. Our engineer is on vacation. We have your local news at 6. 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Sunny today and a high of 80 degrees. We have Carl Sensor with the three big things from Conscious Ag Consulting, and we'll get a sports update from ABC to jumpstart the morning show. 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We'll visit with Assistant Professor of Cropping Systems at ISU, Mark Licht, on the farm feature coming up at 6:40. And we will hear from the man, the chairman of the Senate Ag Committee, John Boozman, who put out some text on a potential farm bill yesterday. That leads off our farm news at 6:50 this morning. Clear skies currently at 64 degrees to start the day at News Radio KICD.
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0: rising upper-level trough coming out of Lake Michigan will return cloud cover and precipitation chances to the area on Thursday. Zonal westerly flow aloft will be in place Thursday and Friday, leading to a strong push of warm advection across Iowa as a steepening southwest flow develops that could bring a few thunderstorms to the state over the weekend, followed by heat and humidity Sunday into early next week. Here, then, is the latest outlook from the NorthwestIowaNow.com live Doppler forecast center. Sunny today and a high of 80, a northwest wind at 5 to 10, increasing to 15 this afternoon and gusting up to 25. Mostly clear tonight, becoming partly cloudy, a low in the middle 50s. Northwest winds at 10 to 15, diminishing to 5 after midnight. Mostly sunny tomorrow, daytime high in the upper 70s. Mostly cloudy at night, a low in the middle 50s. Partly sunny Friday, a high in the upper 70s, overnight low in the upper 50s. Partly sunny Saturday, a high in the low 80s, overnight low in the upper 60s. And then partly sunny Sunday morning, clear by afternoon, high in the middle 90s with a heat index value of 105. Mostly clear and breezy at night and overnight low mid 70s, heat index value up to 100. Sunny on Monday, high in the upper 90s, heat index value is up to 100. And an overnight low, 70 degrees, 50% chance of rain, and a heat index value up to 100. Yesterday's high was 81 here at the Broadcast Center. 55 was the low. Record high on this June 24th, 102 degrees in 1931. The record low, 46 degrees in 1955. Sun rose this morning at 5:42. Sun sets tonight at 9:04. Sunrise tomorrow morning at 5:42. 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
1: This is Carl with the three things I'm watching for Wednesday, June 24th. Starting on yesterday's story on the U.S., Iran, these food purchases, and still looking for clarity on this. The United States is talking. The statement came out actually on Monday, late Monday, that from President Trump that this the oil funds that are going to be released for Iran would be used to purchase agricultural products from the United States, corn, soybeans, wheat, food products. Be good news, obviously. However, Iran has a bit of a different story. They said they never agreed to it. As a matter of fact, you know, a lot of people think of Iran as being this desolate desert type country, and that's not exactly the case. They've been stocking up on their imports out of Brazil here pretty heavily. So Iran really not eager maybe to buy stuff from the United States right now. And just, you know, looking at it from a global trade point of view, unlikely they really would at this time. So a big question mark over that entire statement that was made. Trade really not paying too much attention to it, but it does, further. We're in this headline-driven market, and as long as we continue to see stories like this come out, it's going to get a market move and it's going to get attention whether it's false or not. And that's really starting to become even more of a problem in the market here as we advance until we get this war wrapped up. Second thing I want to talk about today, weather stress around the globe. Mainly two areas starting to really jump out at me. The EU, we've talked about this before over in the European Union, some pretty heavy corn losses in some area, wheat losses too, and this is from extreme heat. However, the wheat harvest underway, likely going to limit losses in that crop and that production in the EU, but corn has a little bit further to go. France saying that their corn crop likely going to be down 6% this year. Brazil also seeing some analysts walk back their corn production estimates in Brazil, taking some 200,000 metric tons off the crop and a few little stronger than that on the reductions. The late season stress on the safrinha did, it has impacted production there a little bit. One production number that jumped out at me yesterday, and this is a number I had passed along to me, is there's some analysts out here with a 190 bushel per acre U.S. corn yield. USDA currently at 183, so we'd be 7 bushels above the USDA. That's a pretty bold statement this time of the year. I'm not saying it's not possible. Anything's possible. But if we're going to see a 190 bushel per acre average U.S. yield, we're going to lop a lot of acres off in order to get it that high. A lot. So we're going to see big adjustments. Boy, looking out, you know, for more of these crop reports I've been picking up, 190 seems like it would be a bit of a stretch. Let's put it that way. Third and final thing I want to talk about, and this goes kind of hand in hand with what we just talked about, and this is the huge variance we're seeing in the U.S. corn crop this year, a big variance, and not just from eastern Corn Belt to western Corn Belt, but we're talking field to field, county to county, big variance. We did see the Indiana crop rating jump a large 17% last week on the condition. Illinois down 5%. Ohio down 7%. The Iowa crop went backwards. We're starting to see some of these ratings slip backwards, and I'm not saying that they are a definitive indicator of yield. I argue that all the time. But they do tell us that that crop is under some stress and it's not looking as good as it did. As more and more of that crop emerges, it's looking a little bit worse. That is what's putting pressure on the condition ratings. If those continue, yield estimates will start to be walked back here as well. Those are the three things I'm watching today.
0: That is Carl Sanser from Kansas Ag Consulting. He'll be back with the morning market preview for us at 8:15 this morning. July corn closed down a penny and 3/4 cents yesterday. New crop down 2 1/4 at 4.37 1/4. July beans up a penny and 1/4 yesterday. New crop up 1/4, closing at 11.41 and 3/4 cents. We had live cattle futures yesterday on the CME down in a range of $1.05 to $1.35. Feeder cattle were down in a range of $1.17 to $2.27. We had July hogs yesterday down 42 cents. The August contract was up 50 cents, October up 35 cents, and December hogs 7 cents lower yesterday. We'll check the overnight farm markets coming up in about 20 minutes here on News Radio. 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
2: This is Radio Iowa. Supervisors in Northwest Iowa's Woodbury County voted unanimously Tuesday in approving a 12-month moratorium on potential data centers in unincorporated areas. Also Tuesday, some 300 people packed a town hall meeting on data centers in Dubuque County. Those who spoke detailed fears of the impact on property values, water quality, and future economic development. A federal judge has blocked Iowa's waiver to keep SNAP users from buying certain foods like candy and pop. Governor Kim Reynolds calls the ruling short-sighted, as the restrictions are intended to improve the health of SNAP users. The Des Moines Area Religious Council runs a network of food pantries, and CEO Kathy Underhill says the waiver had good intent.
3: I wholeheartedly agree with the governor on the goal of having everyone eat nutritious food. That is absolutely a shared goal. It's just, what's the most effective way to get there?
2: Underhill says she agrees with the court's decision, but adds it's likely not the final answer. This is Radio Iowa.
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2: More than 50 years after being found on the banks of the Mississippi River near Clinton, a girl's remains have been identified. The Des Moines Register says Cheryl Lynn Edwards of Waukegan, Illinois, was 15 and died of a gunshot to the head in 1975. She was also 10 weeks pregnant. Animal health officials in Iowa are closely monitoring the spread of New World screwworm, with 15 cases confirmed in the U.S. this month in Texas and New Mexico. Matthew Brewer, a professor of veterinary medicine at Iowa State University, says moving infected animals likely creates the biggest risk for spreading the pests.
7: Human intervention, putting animals on trucks and taking them other places and not paying attention and not examining animals is more of a risk than these flies just flying by themselves long distance, even though it's possible.
2: Iowa ag officials have issued guidance for moving animals from infested zones into the state. The screwworm was eradicated from the U.S. and Central America decades ago, but it's made its way north again in recent years. A Southwest Iowa crop insurance agent says producers who are impacted by recent severe storms should focus first on documenting losses and contacting their agents. Caleb Tillman is with United Group Insurance in Shenandoah and Red Oak.
8: Have them, you know, go over and discuss with you what needs to be done next, whether or not you need to turn in a claim, what your coverage levels are, what you got coverage for. Early on in the year like this, there is still a possibility sometimes for replant and that sort of thing.
2: The National Weather Service says at least 8 tornadoes hit Southwest Iowa June 11th, causing widespread crop and structural damage on many farms. Tillman says, unfortunately, he's gotten a lot of calls because of that storm system.
8: A lot of hail damage, wind damages, and just weather events in between, between the wet spots out in the fields and washouts and all that sort of thing. It's looking like this might be a pretty tough fall harvest.
2: Tillman says farmers should notify their agent if they intend to replant impacted fields. I'm Matt Kelly. 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
9: ABC News, I'm Sherry Preston. More back and forth over when international inspectors will get a look at Iran's nuclear sites after the head of the UN's nuclear agency said inspectors will go in. An Iranian diplomat has just now said that won't happen until there is a final deal. Yesterday, President Trump reacted after Iran said inspectors would not be going in anytime soon.
10: They're wrong. They're wrong. They're wrong. They know they're wrong. They told us inside, and we have it down 100% inspections. And if they were right, I'd cancel the meetings right now.
9: The Senate, for the first time, passing a war powers resolution. Louisiana Republican Bill Cassidy, one of four in the GOP who voted yes.
11: We are elected representatives, and the need to communicate with the American people and with the Congress, I hope that they will understand that that is what's involved here.
9: The president calls it meaningless. A judge in San Francisco barring federal officials from making arrests in immigration court. This is ABC News.
12: KICD News Time, 6:35. Big three stories we're following. Three individuals have now been charged in connection with an alleged firebombing in Spencer back in February. 27-year-old Diamond James previously been charged with first-degree arson. Following months of investigation, Spencer police have now charged 26-year-old Walker Hollenbeck with four counts of attempted murder and one count of first-degree arson. 46-year-old Lon Whitford Jr. charged as an accomplice. Dickinson County Board of Supervisors unanimously yesterday hired RDG Consultants to update the county's comprehensive land use plan. It's expected to take about a year, cost about $105,000, $103,000. The representatives of the Iowa Workforce Development Agency will be listening to business owners tomorrow in Spencer. Business and community leaders asked to show up between 10 and 11:30 at the Country Club in Spencer to describe barriers to employee recruitment. Big three stories we're following on the radio. All of our local news can be accessed on the World Wide Web anytime at northwestiowanow.com. Weather on the half hour brought to you by Christian Sheetman.
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12: Sunny today and a high of 80. Partly cloudy late and overnight low in the middle 50s. Mostly sunny tomorrow, a high in the upper 70s. Mostly cloudy late and overnight low in the middle 50s. High in the upper 70s Friday and the low 80s Saturday. They've removed the rain chances now Saturday night. High in the middle 90s Sunday. In the upper 90s Monday, heat index readings over 100. Blue skies right now, 62 degrees at News Radio 102.5 and AM 1240. 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
12: Happy 79th birthday today. Happy 60th wedding anniversary. Alan and Florence Orwig from Lake Park. Here are the most popular books in the country right now. Number one bestseller on the fiction list, Theo of Golden by Alan Levi, back at number one. Yesteryear by Caro Claire Burke at number two. Whistler by Ann Patchett at number three. The Deal by L. Kennedy at number four. And then a new release by Bryn Weaver. It's called Harvest Season. It's the second book in her Seasons of Carnage trilogy. Loyalties become more complicated as secrets and death emerge. Nothing new on the nonfiction list. Number one is Strangers by Bell Burton. The Land and Its People by David Sedaris at number two. Jill Biden, The View from the East Wing, third bestseller last week. London Falling by Patrick Keefe at four. And The Body Keeps the Score. It's been out for 299 weeks, still in the top 10. It's number five this week. Bessel van der Kolk is the author.
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12: Here's what's happening in the overnight markets. July corn is up 2 cents at 4.11 and three quarters per bushel. September corn is up 2.5 cents at 4.20 and a quarter. New crop December corn up 2.5 cents at 4.39 and three quarter cents. July soybeans up 3 pennies at 11.20. September up 3.5 at 11.30 and three quarters. November up 3.5 at 11.45 and a quarter. Soybean meal is up $3.40 at $306.30 per ton. Soybean oil is down 39 points at $70.20. Chicago wheat is up overnight 3.5 pennies. 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
12: Agronomy Wednesday, it's the fourth Wednesday of the month. That's typically when we visit with the assistant agronomy professor at ISU. He's also the cropping systems specialist for ISU Extension, Dr. Mark Licht. Mark, thanks for being with us this morning.
24: Yeah, always good to join you.
12: We had our DeKalb Asgrow agronomist on Monday talking about local things here. Let's stretch out here and look at the state as a whole. We've kind of got two different crops going on here. We are getting drier in the northwest, and they're getting too much rain down in the southeast.
24: Yeah, that's exactly right. As many of your listeners are well aware, most of that northwest, kind of half of the state, really is at very least abnormally dry, and moderate drought is moving in, so it's a dry area of the state, but the southeast half of the state keeps getting rain, and some of that rain has been severe and has brought some high winds and hail with it. And so we have some corn that has root lodged just because, you know, those storms came through with some rain and it was already wet, and or wind in it, it was already wet, and so it kind of laid things over. And then, you know, we just had various spots of hail. I don't think anything overly severe on the hail side that's, you know, warranted to replant. Plus, we're starting to get a little bit on the late side for replanting. But, yeah, we've got a lot of moisture on one part of the state and not enough on the other part. And so it's really bringing us two different, crop conditions, as we kind of look at kind of things from a large picture thing. The other thing that the rain's doing for us, especially in that southeastern half, it is basically creating a situation where we've had some nitrogen movement. And so there are definitely some fields that have a nice mosaic of greens from, some field areas that are still very dark green to other field areas that you know, they're starting to turn more of a yellowish green as they are running out of the nitrogen that they have available for them. And so right now the question is, you know, how much nitrogen have I lost? How much do I need to, you know, consider getting back out there with?
12: Well, that wet weather down in southeast Iowa, I would presume that would also open up that crop to more disease pressure.
24: Yeah, we do tend to find that. And then, you know, it's kind of a 1-2 punch as well, just because we do have, you know, slightly cooler temperatures as well. And so we know that tar spot's already been identified in central Iowa, and I'm sure it's in other parts of the state as well. But that is a disease that, you know, these cooler temperatures, a little bit wetter like this, it helps that disease kind of carry on. And we'll see this, that disease progression, you know, kind of carry forward, you know, as we go through the growing season as well.
12: Has southern rust shown up yet this year? That's kind of a dry weather thing, isn't it?
24: Yeah, that would be more of a dry weather thing. We have not seen it yet. We'd be a little bit early to see it. That one does come in on, weather systems, especially, when we get those winds out of the south, that's going to carry those southern rust spores up to us. But no, we haven't seen anything like that quite yet. I know we are kind of paying attention at least to the states south of us to see, you know, if they start to hear about it and see it as well. The good news is that Missouri does not have much as far as abnormally dry conditions in the majority of the states. It's down in the Boot Heel where they have some, moderate to severe drought even. There is a little bit of drier conditions as we get into like western Kansas and again, a large portion of Nebraska. And so we could still see some movement with southern rust just because of where we do have, you know, some dry pockets. I think we do have some, I'll call it some shelter as well, just because that eastern Kansas and Missouri area, they've been getting some of those rains as well.
12: Sure. Talking to Dr. Mark Licht here from ISU, one of the things listed under his job description, he's in charge of all of the research farms in Iowa. We've got a field day coming up here pretty soon at our location in Sutherland.
24: Yeah, so the field day up here at Sutherland is on July 8th. Registration starts for that at around 9 a.m. The program's going to begin around 9:30. And for this field day, we have Chad Hart, who's going to give a crop market outlook. And Matt Helmers, director of the Iowa Nutrient Research Center, is going to talk about water quality and some of the research that is happening at the farm there. I know that they have some tile drainage plots. Allison Robertson is an extension plant pathologist who's going to talk about forecasting disease and fungicide decisions. And then Gentry Sorensen and Leah, the extension field agronomists, they're going to talk a little bit about some of the timely topics that are, you know, what's happening right in the area. So should be a really good program.
12: Last chance to see Chad Hart before he hangs it up.
24: Yep, that'll be one of the last chances.
12: Mark Licht, Assistant Professor of Agronomy at ISU, also the Cropping Systems Specialist for ISU Extension. You hear him every month here on the radio. As always, Mark, thank you.
24: Yeah, thank you for having me.
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12: Here's the weather. Sunny today and a high of 80. Partly cloudy late tonight with an overnight low in the middle 50s. Mostly sunny tomorrow and a high in the upper 70s. Mostly cloudy tomorrow night with an overnight low in the middle 50s. High in the upper 70s Friday. The low 80s Saturday. Mid 90s Sunday. Upper 90s Monday. Heat index reading Sunday and Monday over 100. Blue sky 62 currently at News Radio. 1025 and AM 1240. 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
12: Good morning, George Bauer at the KICD Ag Business Desk. The chairman of the Senate Ag Committee yesterday, John Boozman from Arkansas, introduced the draft of a farm bill.
3: This bill follows the great work accomplished by House Ag Committee Chairman G.T. Thompson and the bipartisan bill he ushered through the House in April. It incorporates more than 100,000 bipartisan marker bills and priorities from my colleagues, as well as input from farmers, ranchers, rural community leaders, and stakeholders from across the country. Hardworking farmers and ranchers are struggling to break even, let alone profit, in this current economic climate.
12: On the floor of the Senate yesterday, Boozman preemptively said it's crafted to get Democrat support.
3: Farm bill cannot become law without bipartisan support. This legislation must receive 60 votes in the Senate. That reality is guided in this discussion draft. My goal is to advance a bill that can earn broad bipartisan support and deliver meaningful results to rural America.
12: Absent from the Boozman bill is a permanent fix to California's Proposition 12. U.S. Senator Chuck Grassley from Iowa says he wants to accomplish that somehow.
4: My first step would be to get it included in the Senate bill. But let's say we aren't successful. Then it is a conferenceable item because it's in the House bill. And so consequently, it could be settled in conference.
12: National Pork Producers Council yesterday putting out a statement saying that Proposition 12 is creating an unpredictable, unavoidable wave of conflicting state laws and uncertainty. A statement from President Rob Brenneman from Washington, Iowa says, while there is certainly room for improvement, we appreciate the chairman putting forward a discussion draft to guide a path forward. He says that America's pork producers will continue to advocate for a Prop 12 fix in the formal farm bill like our livelihood depends on it, because it does. The Senate farm bill also does not provide for the year-round sale of E15.
4: At my meetings in Eagle Grove last week, Iowans were really fired up about the importance of getting E15 over the finish line. That's why I'm continuing to explore every possible avenue to get E15 passed into law.
12: National Corn Growers Association yesterday emailed us a statement saying that while this Congress has few legislative days left, there is still a lengthy to-do list for agriculture, including action on the Farm Bill, securing Senate passage of year-round E15, and renewal of the U.S.-Mexico-Canada trade agreement. National Corn Growers planning another fly-in the week of July 13th to advocate directly with members of Congress on those priorities. Boozman hopes markup of the Farm Bill begins after the July 4th recess. He says Farm Bill 2.0 not only addresses farm issues, but rural issues.
3: The proposal I unveiled today is built for rural communities. It strengthens local economies, improves quality of life, and delivers critical infrastructure and services from safe and reliable drinking water to expanded broadband access, medical care, and affordable child care, helping families thrive and supporting growth in our rural communities.
12: Reports we're watching this week, we get the quarterly hogs and pigs inventory report from NAS tomorrow afternoon, also the monthly cold storage report. And a team of food science students from Utah State University has captured first place in Dairy Management Incorporated's new product competition with a high-protein personal pizza featuring a crust made primarily from dairy ingredients. The winning product is called Athena's Slice. It was recognized during the annual meeting of the American Dairy Science Association in Milwaukee. The pizza features a crust made with cottage cheese, mozzarella, parmesan, and non-fat dry milk. Students say protein's been one of the biggest trends for years. The students get a $10,000 prize. They say protein has been one of the biggest trends for years, so that was important. They say Athena's Slice Pizza is designed to support bone health, muscle health, and weight management. Judges say the product showcases dairy's versatility and meets growing consumer demand for protein-rich foods. And that's the latest from the Ag Business Desk. Markets throughout the day and more farm news coming up during the noon hour.
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8: A friend of mine has a pond in their pasture. They mow the grass in the pasture and get within about 20 feet of the water. Most of the pond has tall grass and other plants and trees around it. Some people have ponds that are located within a well-manicured lawn and mow right up to the water's edge. But if you fertilize the grass, chances are some of that fertilizer is ending up in the pond. Fisheries biologist Bob Lusk with Pond Boss Magazine says this adds nutrients to the water that it doesn't need.
25: Most of the time, water has plenty of nitrogen, for example, and plenty of potassium. Besides, water can absorb nitrogen from the atmosphere. So what happens is when you get excessive amounts of nitrogen, it starts to grow things you don't want in the water, especially algae. I've seen different kinds of algae show up around water areas that are adjacent to lawns that are especially over-fertilized.
8: He says if you fertilize the lawn correctly, the nutrients won't run off. But control also depends on the lay of the land, the soil type, and climate.
25: If you're in an area where you're prone to really heavy rains, big thunderstorms that bust through, like in, you know, the tornado belt, for example, I think it's great to have a buffer zone around the edge of the pond. So that way, you know, you've got a 4 or 5 foot buffer area of native grasses that can catch whatever nutrients or silt or whatever tries to wash into a pond with heavy rains.
8: Lusk advises planting native turf grasses in the lawn beyond the buffer zone, which may reduce the need for fertilizer. If you like the well-manicured look, Lusk says it's okay to mow right up to the water's edge. Just be thoughtful about how lawn maintenance is impacting the pond's ecosystem. Find more tips for maintaining a lawn around a pond at livingthecountrylife.com. I'll see you in the country.
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12: 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Our next keyword comes up in the 11 o'clock hour this morning. 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
9: 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Michael Kelly is part of American agriculture history, but not many people know about him. As pioneers moved west and began increasing their livestock, livestock were often lost since there were no fences to hold them in or to protect them from predators. Michael Kelly invented the first barbed wire fence, but it had little success due to a lack of promotion. So history considers Henry Rose the father of barbed wire. He started with metal spikes coming out of a wooden fence and advanced from there. But we remember Michael Kelly as part of American agriculture history. I'm Mark Oppold.
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11: From ABC News, I'm Sherry Preston. An Iranian diplomat is now rejecting comments from the head of the International Atomic Energy Agency, who said earlier today his inspectors would be going to Iran to look over nuclear sites. President Trump is expected to huddle today with Republicans on Capitol Hill as confusion continues over exactly what is contained in the Memorandum of Understanding. Here's ABC's Rachel Scott.
13: The Trump administration says a deal has been reached to allow inspections of Iran's nuclear facilities, but Iran flat out denies it.
17: They're wrong. They know they're wrong. They told us inside, and we have it down 100% inspections. And if they were right, I'd cancel the meetings right now.
13: The head of the UN's nuclear agency signaling Iran's nuclear sites would be inspected.
18: Whether this happens today after tomorrow or in 1 week or in 10 days.
13: But it's unclear when.
11: While at the Capitol, President Trump will sign the new housing bill into law that bans big Wall Street investors from buying up single-family homes. In Texas, the family of a woman killed by a Tesla driver has now filed a lawsuit against the driver and the car maker.
26: Local and federal investigators have yet to determine why a Tesla Model 3 slammed into the Houston-area home where Martha Avila lived. Her son-in-law, Justin Barber, doesn't want people to jump to conclusions.
27: This world has enough animosity amongst parties.
26: At the same time, says Avila's daughter Jennifer,
28: I just want some justice.
26: The couple is suing the driver and Tesla for undisclosed damages.
11: The driver says the autopilot malfunctioned, a claim that has yet to be verified. Europe's life-threatening heat wave continues. ABC's James Longman is sweating it out in London.
29: In France, it was the hottest day on record. Icons of Paris, the Eiffel Tower and the Louvre had to close early to keep tourists safe. With hundreds of schools closed and trains cancelled, crowds are flocking to lakes and rivers to beat the heat.
11: That, however, has led to a surge in drowning deaths in London. The hot weather has caused them to cancel the changing of the guard all week. You're listening to ABC News.
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31: The team's looking good this season.
32: I think so. 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Ever since I turned 40, I just can't find that fire I used to have.
31: Think it could be lower testosterone?
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32: That's the testosterone booster, right?
31: Yes, but Total T2 is their brand new formula that skyrockets nitric oxide levels in as little as 3 hours. Since I started taking it, I've been lifting like when we played for Coach Carter. My energy is way up, and it even spiced up things between me and

0: and carried out the attack. 46-year-old Lon Allen Whitford Jr. of Sioux City has also been charged with aiding and abetting first-degree arson. Authorities allege Whitford helped plan the incident, including scouting the residence and assisting Hollenbeck beforehand. The February 19th fire caused damage to the apartment, but no fatalities were reported. Previously, 27-year-old Diamond Lynn James of Burt was charged with first-degree arson in connection with the same incident.
1: Well, throughout several public hearings recently on construction projects in Dickinson County, the wind farm, for example, many residents have called for an update of the county's overall comprehensive land use plan. Board of Supervisors yesterday approved a nearly $103,000 contract with RDG to write a new document. Supervisor Steve Clark was on the task force that recommended that specific group.
2: We spent a lot of time in discussion on the three different applicants, and a majority felt that RDG was the best suited for the job. You know, when it came down to it, they're all three really good firms, but the ability for them to focus a little better maybe on water quality.
1: Zoning Administrator Megan Cardell says the consultant will work with a permanent advisory panel representing the Board of Supervisors, the Board of Adjustment, the Planning and Zoning Board, also the Dickinson County Trail Association, Conservation Board, and County Engineer's Office. And special groups then will be convened for input along the way.
3: There will be workshops or focus groups that come together. So you'll have utilities, you'll have the people that are focused on more environmentals, your IGLAs, your OPAs, the Spirit Lake Protective Association, that'll be their workshop. There'll be a city's workshops where we invite the administrators or the mayor of those entities. So there'll be a series of different workshops to make sure that those voices are heard as well.
1: Cardell says writing the new comprehensive land use plan for Dickinson County could take a year. Iowa Corridor Development Corporation CEO Kurt Strouth says there's an important meeting tomorrow where business owners from Clay, Dickinson, Emmett, and Buena Vista counties can let the state of Iowa know what the strengths and weaknesses of current job recruitment programs are.
4: We're going to be hosting an Iowa Workforce Development, what they call a listening session. We're going to be bringing up Iowa Workforce Development leadership. Georgia Van Gundy, who is the deputy director, actually, of Iowa Workforce Development, along with Kathy Anderson, who is the division administrator, and Maria Morales, who's a bureau chief of business engagement with Iowa Workforce Development. We're inviting employers, we're inviting community leaders, regional partners to engage in a participatory, collaborative discussion. The goal is we want individuals to and businesses to provide the insights on where they feel pinch points are, where their struggles are for the recruitment pipeline of workforce here in our region.
1: Strouth tells KICD News it will be a freewheeling discussion with the state officials wanting direct input.
4: Iowa Workforce Development then is going to take that down to the state level and use that information to continue to look at ways that we can put workforce programmings in place to support our employers here regionally. So it's going to be a very interactive, engaging discussion. And so what we're really looking for, George, is for our employers, our individuals, our key community stakeholders to participate with us that day.
1: That listing session runs from 10 until 11:30 tomorrow morning at Spencer Golf and Country Club. At Okoboji Summer Theater kicked off the season last night. Artistic director Bernie Monroe is enthused that audiences will see a new crop of productions this year.
5: Ring of Fire, Murder on the Link, Sister Act, The Cottage, and the Beehive Musical and 9 to 5 have never been done here before. And so I think that's what's really exciting. And then, of course, we're doing the classic Our Town, but that hasn't been done here in a long time. So I think that when people come, they're not going to say, oh, I remember back when I first saw that. The thing is that no one has ever seen these shows on this stage, and we are really, really excited about the fact that it's new works presented to the community that hopefully they will enjoy.
1: Each summer, paid actors are brought in to work with students from Missouri.
5: Okoboji Summer Theater is owned and operated by Stevens College, and the BFA program in the Conservatory for the Performing Arts at Stevens requires that the students in their second year spend a summer with us. in order to get their BFA. Generally, we start the rehearsal process here doing a smaller musical, and then we go on to do a play, which is going to be Murder on the Links, and then the musical starts to get a little bigger after that. As we go along, things get a little bigger and a little bit more expansive as the season continues.
1: Monroe tells KICD News the breakneck pace is actually good training for those future thespians.
5: That's what true summer stock is that you are rehearsing one show during the day and then performing another show at night. In fact, the Ring of Fire, a great deal of the Ring of Fire cast is going to also be in Sister Act, which starts on Wednesday. So they will rehearse Sister Act during the day, and then they will go and perform Ring of Fire in the evening.
1: Productions do sell out, so plan ahead. Season or individual tickets can be purchased online, by phone, or in person at the Okoboji Summer Theater located along Highway 71. That's the latest from the KICD News Desk. All of our local information can be accessed for free online anytime at NorthwestIowaNow.com or at BigCountry1077.com.
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10: 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Those services are going to be 2:30 on Friday at the American Legion in Spirit Lake. 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A come-and-go visitation will follow at the American Legion until 6 on Friday. 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Celebration of life for 67-year-old Luann Hawk of Cylinder, formerly of Newton, will be Saturday from 1 until 5 p.m. at the Cylinder Firehouse in Cylinder. 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
1: KICD News Time, 7:18. Let's check out your prime time weather this morning. Yesterday at this time, we were talking about rain overnight Saturday. That's been removed from your forecast. Now we're saying sunny today with a high of 80 degrees. A northwest wind at 10 to 15. Mostly cloudy tonight, becoming partly cloudy. An overnight low in the middle 50s, a northeast wind at 10 to 15, and then diminishing to just 5 miles per hour after midnight. Mostly sunny tomorrow, a high in the upper 70s. Northwest winds at 5, becoming northeast, mostly cloudy at night, an overnight low in the middle 50s, east winds at 5 miles per hour. Long-range forecast, partly sunny Friday, daytime high in the upper 70s, partly cloudy at night, a low in the upper 50s. Partly sunny Saturday, a high in the low 80s, mostly cloudy at night, and overnight low in the upper 60s. Partly sunny Sunday morning, windy in the afternoon, and a high in the middle 90s, a heat index up to 105. Mostly clear and breezy at night with an overnight low in the middle 70s. Still feels like 100 degrees, though. And sunny on Monday and windy, a high in the upper 90s with a heat index value up to 100. Then we have a 50% chance of showers or thunderstorms Monday night and an overnight low, 70 degrees. Yesterday's high was 81. The low is 55. The record high on June 24th was 102 in 1931, and the record low was 46 degrees in 1955. Sun rose this morning at 5:42. Sunset tonight at 9:04. Sunrise tomorrow morning at 5:42. It's clear right now. And it's 63 degrees at News Radio, 102.5 and AM 1240, KICD. Bottom line farm report, then we'll get Steven Sports on.
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13: Outside of agricultural commodities at midweek, the dollar index posting its highest level in 13 months. Two-year treasuries trading at 16-month highs, while crude oil, the lowest since early in February. I'm Mark Oppold, your bottom line report. This last Wednesday of June, grain trade is not the only sector battling for support. Bottom line analysts point to the tech sector under pressure early week. Higher treasury yields, two-year treasuries near 4.2%. That's the highest since February of last year. 10-year treasuries trading near 5.5%. Major tech names should be watched closely from here. Analysts suggest watching Alphabet, Amazon, Meta, and Microsoft, all weaker here of late. SpaceX declined 3 days in a row recently after their IPO, losing an estimated $200 billion in market capitalization. This is the bottom line report. Bottom line analysts also point to Iran's frozen funds, suggesting that they may be returned to them in the form of agricultural imports. Also something to watch. That's our bottom line at midweek. I'm Mark Oppold, wishing you a profitable day.
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16: 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We get a three count for the referee. 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

0: This is Radio Iowa. After more than five decades, Iowa's oldest Jane Doe case finally has a name. The Clinton County Sheriff says the remains found along the banks of the Mississippi River near Clinton in 1975 have been identified. 15-year-old Cheryl Lynn Edwards of Waukegan, Illinois, had been shot in the head and was 10 weeks pregnant. Iowa's waiver to keep SNAP users from buying certain foods like candy and pop is now blocked by a federal judge. Kathy Underhill, the CEO of the Des Moines Area Religious Council, which runs a network of food pantries, says those SNAP restrictions have been messy.
1: It is very complex and nuanced. And so what we have seen play out is like you can't buy a 3-ingredient granola bar, but you can buy a Twix candy bar. Or you can't buy cut-up fruit, but you can buy a slice of cake.
0: Governor Kim Reynolds calls the court's decision short-sighted, as she says the restrictions are intended to improve the health of SNAP users. This is Radio Iowa.
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0: Some 300 people turned out in Dubuque County for last night's town hall meeting on data centers. During the county supervisors' meeting on Monday, Dubuque commercial airline pilot Matt Moore said a moratorium is needed to preserve the county's character.
4: What kind of place we want to live in? I know I could live anywhere. You know, I could live anywhere in the country. I choose to live here. I'm from here. I choose to live here because I want to live next to farms, not server farms.
0: Also on Tuesday in Sioux City, the Woodbury County Board of Supervisors unanimously passed a 12-month moratorium on potential data centers in unincorporated areas. State officials are closely monitoring the spread of New World screwworm, with 15 cases confirmed in the U.S. this month. Iowa ag officials have put out guidance for moving animals from infested zones into the state. The screwworm was eradicated from the U.S. and Central America decades ago, but has made its way north, which worries Jeff Kisent, Iowa's state veterinarian.
5: This is very concerning. We're kind of at a crossroads.
0: Kisent says livestock producers and pet owners should routinely inspect their animals for open wounds.
5: If you see any maggots or anything that's odd, report to your veterinarian.
0: Kisent says animals can survive New World screwworm if they receive care quickly. Iowa farmers and ranchers who were impacted by recent severe storms should focus first on documenting losses and contacting their insurance agents, according to Caleb Tillman with United Group Insurance in Shenandoah and Red Oak. Tillman says he's got a lot of calls since the storms on June 11th, which included at least 8 tornadoes, and he says if a claim is filed, timing can vary from farm to farm.
6: This was a fairly large storm system, covered a lot of area, so, and company you're with, just how soon they're able to get adjusters out there to take a look, depending on the workload.
0: Tillman says farmers should also notify their agents if they intend to replant crops that were impacted by the severe storms. He says between all the wet spots in the fields and the washouts, it might be a pretty tough fall harvest. I'm Matt Kelly. 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
7: ABC News, I'm Sherry Preston. When it comes to international inspections of Iran's nuclear program, Rafael Grossi, head of the UN's nuclear agency, summed it up this morning saying,
8: "There's a war of words here. Some say yes, the others say no."
7: And that was before an Iranian diplomat this morning declared there will be no inspections until a deal with the United States is finalized, the Trump administration saying Iran has agreed to let inspectors in. The president also just now posting the U.S. will control Iranian money that is being unfrozen and will use it to buy food for Iran from American farmers. The president goes to Capitol Hill today to sign the bipartisan housing reform measure and for a lunch with Senate Republicans. New York City's mayor has a big day on primary day. All of the congressional candidates he endorsed won. Two of them beat incumbent members of the House. More brutal heat hitting Europe. At least 40 people have drowned in France trying to cool off. This is ABC News.
9: KICD News Time, 7:35. The Dickinson County Board of Supervisors yesterday hired RDG Consultants to update the county's comprehensive land use plan. It's expected to take about a year. Representatives of the Iowa Workforce Development Agency will be listening to business owners tomorrow in Spencer. Business and community leaders asked to show up between 10 o'clock and 11:30 at the Country Club in Spencer to describe barriers to employee recruitment. Three individuals have now been charged in connection with that alleged firebombing in Spencer back in February. 27-year-old Diamond James had previously been charged with first-degree arson. Following months of investigation, Spencer police have now charged 26-year-old Walker Hollenbeck with four counts of attempted murder and one count of first-degree arson. 46-year-old Elon Whitford Jr. has been charged as an accomplice in the case. Big three stories we're following on the radio. All of our local news can be accessed online anytime at northwestiowanow.com. Birthdays at 6:35, 7:35, and 8:35, brought to you by Iowa State.
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13: Happy all

International Fairy Day, first of all. It's John the Baptist Day, Army Reserve Day, Swim a Lap Day, Parchment Paper Day, Creamy Pralines Day. 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Also, it's the International Day of Joy. Happy

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2: Christian Sheet Metal brings you the weather this time around. Sunny and a high of 80 today, partly cloudy late tonight with an overnight low in the middle 50s. Mostly sunny tomorrow, high in the upper 70s, mostly cloudy at night, an overnight low in the middle 50s. High in the upper 70s Friday, the low 80s on Saturday, mid 90s Sunday, upper 90s on Monday with heat index readings over 100 Sunday and Monday. Sunny and 63 currently at News Radio 1025 and AM 1240 KICD.
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2: Overnight are up a penny and three quarters cents at 4.11 and a half. September corn's up a penny and three quarters at 4.19 and a half. And December corn is up a penny and three quarters at 4.39. July beans up 1 3/4 cents at 11.18 and three quarters. September up 1 3/4 cents at 11.29. November up 1 3/4 cents at 11.43 and a half. Soybean meal overnight's up $3.10. Soybean oil is down 48 points. Chicago wheat, meanwhile, up 3 cents. The overnight markets close at 6:45. Day trade begins at 8:30, and we'll get the morning market preview with Carl Setzer about 8:15.
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0: 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On this Wednesday, ABC is asking its viewers to petition the Federal Communications Commission not to audit the network. Apparently, Disney, which owns ABC, is a bit worried that the Trump administration might wind up sanctioning the operation. The problem here is The View, Jimmy Kimmel, and World News Tonight. President Trump is not happy with Disney using its media power to harm him. Understandable. It would be easy for ABC to moderate its approach. When I went on The View years ago, Barbara Walters was in charge. The ladies were mostly liberal, but not hateful. Obviously, that has changed, and Disney signed off on it. Mr. Kimball has also migrated left and almost exclusively spouts a progressive point of view. Jim's a funny guy, but the Trump loathing is sophomoric as well as meaningless. Every night, Jim? Give it a rest. ABC's signature news program, World News Tonight, has stacked its lineup with left-leaning journalists. Why? It has to be that the Disney Board of Directors wants that kind of approach. Hollywood is a leftist culture zone, and that might be what's going on. Doesn't really matter. The feds are now involved. Not good for Disney. Back in a moment. 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Tell them Bill sent you today. That is the Morning O'Reilly Update. More analysis later on.
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4: It is the fourth Wednesday of the month. That's when we get an update from the Iowa Great Lakes Area Chamber of Commerce. Morgan Strauss, good morning.
5: Good morning. How are you today?
4: We are just kind of going 100 miles per hour in the Okoboji's. We've got another bike ride this weekend that pulls them in from very far away.
5: Yes, we're so excited. The University of Okoboji campus bike ride is this weekend. We will kick off. There's registration and kickoff Friday at Florence Park in Milford, and then as well as packet pickup and day of registration Saturday. Check-in starts at 9 o'clock, and then you will kick off that bike ride at 9 a.m., whether you chose the 25, 50, or 100-mile. It's at your own pace, but there is a barbecue, live music, and food served till 2 p.m., but that live music and fun goes from 1 to 4 on Saturday, and they'll be happy to see you there.
4: What is the route? Does it go around the lake?
5: Yep. So the 25, 50, and 100 mile goes around the lake. I think they'll have maps there for you, but it is just on our beautiful bike trails of the Okoboji campus. So there's plenty of signage, and just follow your way.
4: And they just had the ribbon cutting at Florence Park a couple of weeks ago, so it's ready. All of those upgrades, they're ready for our bikers coming to town.
5: Yes, it's a perfect way to showcase that new park. We're so excited. It's a great addition to Milford and the Iowa Great Lakes community.
4: There are so many outdoor activities away from the lake during the summer, so we've got the bike ride here, but then we're already looking forward to next month and the U of O homecoming.
5: Yes, U of O homecoming is gearing right up. We had about over 700 registrants when I last checked, and that was about a week ago. So I'm sure that number hopefully is about to 1,000. And join us July 18th for either a 5K, 10K, half marathon, triathlon, or team triathlon. So that is a fun run if you want it to be for that 5 or 10K, or get your training shoes on for the rest as well. We're super excited and want to thank all of our sponsors and our great community as well.
4: This is Morgan Strauss. She's the program director of the Iowa Great Lakes Area Chamber of Commerce, the group that puts on the fireworks display every year. And it just occurred to me, Morgan, when I was getting ready to give you a call here, the 4th of July is already the biggest day of the year in Okoboji.
5: I know.
4: And it's the 250th. Anything special going on this year?
5: Oh, my gosh. Well, it's always special here in the Iowa Great Lakes area, but the Iowa Great Lakes Area Chamber of Commerce works each year to make the 4th of July fireworks bigger and better than ever. This year, we really are doing that, and we are taking donations. I know fireworks are always in Okoboji on Saturdays, but these ones specifically are going to be bigger and better and through the Iowa Great Lakes Area Chamber, and we are taking donations. Head to okobojichamber.com. And go to 4th of July fireworks, or you can mail in a check or stop by our office as well. So, and we have can redemptions all over. There's one in Milford, here in Arnold Park, and Spirit Lake, where we'll take those, and that donation will also go to our 4th of July fireworks. So we're super excited, and thank you to our donors thus far, and we are still taking some. So we hope to hear your name on the radio.
4: And there's going to be incredible music there because Raptor is that it's the U.S. Army Air Force. So I thought last year, I didn't go to see them last year. I thought it was going to be like a brass band. And my wife said it's like a classic rock band. They really rock. Did you see them?
5: I did not this year or last year, but we're really excited for this year.
4: And then the night before is Not Quite Brothers. I just saw them at Wild Rose Casino a couple months ago, and I'm looking forward to them. They're going to be on the 3rd of July.
5: They have quite the following, that's for sure. They put on a great show.
4: Morgan, since the last time we spoke, you have written some checks following Walleye Weekend because, above all, it's the kickoff to the fishing season in Okoboji, but above all, it's a fundraiser.
5: Yes, yeah, we were so excited. This year we gave out around $20,000 again to our angling/water community. East Lakes Improvement Corporation got $4,300. Okoboji Protective Association got $5,000. The Iowa Great Lakes Area Fishing Club got $6,000. And I know specifically that one is going to go to help the youth fishing education and outreach. They put on a great program, and they serve a ton of kiddos to get into the great hobby of angling. And then the Great Lakes the Spirit Lake Protective Association got $5,000 as well. So we're really excited about that. I'm working on getting our website updated so you can see those photos and more information on that.
4: Morgan Strauss with the Iowa Great Lakes Area Chamber of Commerce, also known as the Okoboji Chamber. Thank you. Have a good few weeks here.
5: Thank you so much. Have a great day.
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4: Day, it's 52 and a half. Today is June 24th, 175th day of the year, 190 remaining. On this date in 1497, explorer John Cabot claimed Canada for England. In 1664, the colony of New Jersey was founded. So if not for Lord John Berkeley, there would have been no Frank Sinatra or Bruce Springsteen or, God forbid, John Bon Jovi. 1853, the Gazdan Purchase was finalized with the United States buying southern Arizona and southern New Mexico from Mexico. 1861, Tennessee became the final state to secede from the Union. 1902, Minneapolis retailer George Dayton Incorporated. The company would eventually become known as Target. In 1939, the nation of Siam was renamed Thailand. 1948, the Soviets blockaded traffic in and out of West Berlin. Also the same day, 1948, Thomas Dewey nominated as the Republican presidential candidate for the second time. I was not around in the 1940s, but from what I read, and it might be biased, from what I read, it sounds like Thomas Dewey would have been a great president. He had good taste in women. He used to date Kitty Carlisle. 1950, segregation officially began in South Africa. Pop culture history, 1922, the Chicago Staleys changed their name to Da Bears. 1916, Mary Pickford signed a $1 million movie contract. Movies released on this date, 1948, John Wayne in Fort Apache, 1954, Mutiny on the Bounty, 1959, a movie musical. Porgy and Bess hit the big screen. 1964, I believe it was one of those Vincent Price gothic horrors, Mask of the Red Death, debuted. 1965, another musical, Cat Ballou. 1970, Catch 22. And in 1994, Walt Disney's The Lion King. The movie was first, then came the Broadway musical. A couple of years ago, they did a live-action version of The Lion King. 1957. Well, that's not what we wanted. I was going to play the Jack Parr TV theme. Jack Parr took over The Tonight Show on this date in 1956. And musically, in 1989, Richard Marx hit number one on the top 40 charts with Satisfied. Don't you know, why should I stop until I'm satisfied? Now, is this going to be the Jack Parr theme? Nope, there's our smart music. 580-1240 to play Quiz Biz today. If nobody from your address has won Quiz Biz, we have two free movie passes from the Palms Pridley Theater in Spencer. Genealogy is the topic on the Quiz Biz today. 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
4: 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P-I-B-L-I-N-G. A nibbling is your sibling's offspring. A niece or nephew. Brad Nair from Spencer, our first correct caller today on KICD's Quiz Biz. Recognize that that theme song? That was what Jack Parr used as his theme music when he took over the Tonight Show. I think it was just called the Jack Parr theme. I don't know if that piece of music has a theme song or not. The Tonight Show theme, of course, you recognize Johnny's theme. Da, da, da, da, da. Anybody remember what Steve Allen used as the theme on his version of The Tonight Show? It was a song that he wrote himself called This Could Be the Start of Something Big. It's 8 o'clock. Let's get an update from ABC.
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15: From ABC News, I'm Sherry Preston. President Trump heads to Capitol Hill today to huddle with congressional Republicans. The main topic of discussion, the war with Iran. That visit coming amid more confusion over when nuclear inspectors will be looking over Iran's nuclear sites or even whether they will be allowed in without a formal peace deal in place. All of it happening as both houses of Congress pass a war powers resolution that requires congressional approval for any more fighting.
16: The vote is largely symbolic and is unlikely to force any change in policy, but reflects a growing concern within the Republican Party 4 months into a war that's unpopular with the American people. The president was in Pennsylvania as that vote went down, praising negotiations amid conflicting messages between the U.S. and Iran.
17: Iran's been great. I mean, you know, if Iran's reasonable, if they're smart, otherwise we'll have to finish the job.
16: The Trump administration says a deal has been reached to allow inspections of Iran's nuclear facilities, but Iran flat out denies it.
15: It's ABC's Rachel Scott on Capitol Hill. New details about Bill Gates' relationship with Jeffrey Epstein. ABC's Aaron Katursky has that.
18: A newly released transcript shows Bill Gates expressed regret about his years-long relationship with Epstein and told the House Oversight Committee when he tried to cut ties, Epstein wouldn't have it and plotted to use Gates' sex life against him. I was not blackmailed, Gates told the committee, but, you know, it looks like Mr. Epstein's brainstorming was going in that direction.
15: Europe's life-threatening heat wave continues smothering much of the continent.
19: Experts warn of a dangerous heat dome looming over continental Europe, trapping hot air and allowing temperatures to build. Spain, Italy, and the UK all sweltering. Rome, one of 15 Italian cities under a red warning, the highest weather alert possible. And in London, the changing of the guard has been cancelled for the rest of the week.
15: ABC's James Longman in London, where it could top 100 degrees this week. Dow futures down 31 points. 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
20: 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I've been surfing here since I was a kid. 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Watching him and taking in the blue waves, the sea breeze, the blurry horizon,
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0: The 20th anniversary of the collapse of the 12-story beachfront condo near Miami. Families remembering loved ones lost. Martin Langsfeld's sister Nikki and her husband died in the collapse.
1: It's extremely disappointing to get the update that we received today. They moved into what they called their dream home, their dream apartment, to start their life. And exactly that is what took their life from them.
0: And where the building once stood, the names of the 98 victims are now part of a memorial.
2: Michelle Franzen, ABC News.
3: Investigators say the columns inside the condo actually began failing 3 weeks before the catastrophic collapse. President Trump kicks off America's 250th at a rally on the National Mall that was supposed to feature several musical acts. Most of them dropped out, citing the partisan nature of the event. Sherry Preston, ABC News.
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5: 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Your 8 o'clock news is brought to you by Mr. B's Flooring and Northwest Bank. We'll delve into your weather again here. The second appearance of Carl Setzer this morning. Carl Setzer does a YouTube show called Carl's Three Big Things. We now play that at 6:15 in the morning. And then he custom makes a show just for you, our KICD farm audience, the morning market preview at 8:15. So Carl's coming up at 8:15. The farm market's open at 8:30. We'll do the numbers at 8:40. Live Doppler quick cast today. Sunny and a high of 80 degrees. We're talking upper 90s by the time Monday rolls around.
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5: Good morning, I'm George Bauer at the KICD News Desk. Here's what's happening in Northwest Iowa now. Anthony Gonzalez says additional charges have been filed in connection with a February firebombing incident at a Spencer apartment.
11: The charges stem from a February 19th incident in which police were called to an apartment in the 700 block of East 8th Avenue after reports that gasoline-filled Molotov cocktails had been thrown through a window, setting the structure on fire. Responding officers found a shattered window, an intact bottle containing a clear liquid inside the apartment, and a partially burned bottle outside. Authorities say the attack started a small fire inside the residence. According to court records, 26-year-old Walker Lee Hollenbeck faces 4 counts of attempted murder and 1 count of first-degree arson, all Class B felonies. Investigators allege that Hollenbeck constructed the devices and carried out the attack. 46-year-old Lon Allen Whitford Jr. of Sioux City has also been charged with aiding and abetting first-degree arson. Authorities allege Whitford helped plan the incident, including scouting the residence and assisting Hollenbeck beforehand. The February 19th fire caused damage to the apartment, but no fatalities were reported. Previously, 27-year-old Diamond Lynn James of Burt was charged with first-degree arson in connection with the same incident.
5: Well, throughout several public hearings recently on construction.

0: construction projects in Dickinson County, the wind farm, for example. Many residents have called for an update of the county's overall comprehensive land use plan. Board of Supervisors yesterday approved a nearly $103,000 contract with RDG to write a new document. Supervisor Steve Clark was on the task force that recommended that specific group.
1: We spent a lot of time in discussion on the three different applicants, and a majority felt that RDG was the best suited for the job. You know, when it came down to it, they're all three really good firms, but the ability for them to focus a little better maybe on water quality.
0: Zoning Administrator Megan Cardell says the consultant will work with a permanent advisory panel representing the Board of Supervisors, the Board of Adjustment, the Planning and Zoning Board, also the Dickinson County Trail Association, Conservation Board, and County Engineer's Office. And special groups then will be convened for input along the way.
2: There will be workshops or focus groups that come together. So you'll have utilities, you'll have the people that are focused on more environmental, so your IGLAs, your OPAs, the Spirit Lake Protective Association, that'll be their workshop. There'll be a city's workshops where we invite the administrators or the mayor of those entities. So there'll be a series of different workshops to make sure that those voices are heard as well.
0: Cardell says writing the new comprehensive land use plan for Dickinson County could take a year. Iowa Corridor Development Corporation CEO Kurt Strouth says there's an important meeting tomorrow where business owners from Clay, Dickinson, Emmett, and Buena Vista counties can let the state of Iowa know what the strengths and weaknesses of current job recruitment programs are.
3: We're going to be hosting an Iowa Workforce Development, what they call a listening session. We're going to be bringing up Iowa Workforce Development leadership. Georgia Van Gundy, who is the deputy director, actually, of Iowa Workforce Development, along with Kathy Anderson, who is the division administrator, and Maria Morales, who's a bureau chief of business engagement with Iowa Workforce Development. We're inviting employers, we're inviting community leaders, regional partners to engage in a participatory, collaborative discussion. The goal is we want individuals to and businesses to provide the insights on where they feel pinch points are, where their struggles are for the recruitment pipeline of workforce here in our region.
0: Strouth tells KICD News it will be a freewheeling discussion with the state officials wanting direct input.
3: Iowa Workforce Development then is going to take that down to the state level and use that information to continue to look at ways that we can put workforce programming in place to support our employers here regionally. So it's going to be a very interactive, engaging discussion. And so what we're really looking for, George, is for our employers, our individuals, our key community stakeholders to participate with us that day.
0: That listening session runs from 10 until 11:30 tomorrow morning at Spencer Golf and Country Club. At Okoboji Summer Theater kicked off the season last night. Artistic director Bernie Monroe is enthused that audiences will see a new crop of productions this year.
4: Ring of Fire, Murder on the Link, Sister Act, The Cottage, and the Beehive Musical and 9 to 5 have never been done here before. And so I think that's what's really exciting. And then, of course, we're doing the classic Our Town, but that hasn't been done here in a long time. So I think that when people come, they're not going to say, oh, I remember back when I first saw that. The thing is that no one has ever seen these shows on this stage, and we are really, really excited about the fact that it's new works presented to the community that hopefully they will enjoy.
0: Each summer, paid actors are brought in to work with students from Missouri.
4: Okoboji Summer Theater is owned and operated by Stevens College, and the BFA program in the Conservatory for the Performing Arts at Stevens requires that the students in their second year spend a summer with us in order to get their BFA. Generally, we start the rehearsal process here doing a smaller musical, and then we go on to do a play, which is going to be Murder on the Links, and then the musicals start to get a little bigger after that. As we go along, things get a little bigger and a little bit more expansive as the season continues.
0: Monroe tells KICD News the breakneck pace is actually good training for those future thespians.
4: That's what true summer stock is that you are rehearsing one show during the day and then performing another show at night. In fact, the Ring of Fire, a great deal of the Ring of Fire cast is going to also be in Sister Act, which starts on Wednesday. So they will rehearse Sister Act during the day, and then they will go and perform Ring of Fire in the evening.
0: Productions do sell out, so plan ahead. Season or individual tickets can be purchased online, by phone, or in person at the Okoboji Summer Theater located along Highway 71. That's the latest from the KICD News Desk. All of our local information can be accessed for free online anytime at NorthwestIowaNow.com or at BigCountry1077.com.
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0: Here's a check on the primetime weather. Here are some of the systems that seem to surround us, but it doesn't look like it's going to bring any rain to northwest Iowa. We have an approaching cold front. Showers and scattered thunderstorms possible in northwest Iowa as the front slides southeast out of Minnesota. There's a surface high-pressure system to our east over the Ohio Valley, promoting cooler temperatures today. Warm air convection and the cold front might collide over some portions of Iowa, prompting some rain and thunderstorms. Once the front moves east out of the region, showers and thunderstorm coverage will decrease. Outside of any convection, temperatures are expected to climb into the low to middle 80s in some portions of the state. Behind the departing front, post-frontal surface high pressure will build into the area late tonight and persist into Thursday. Overnight tonight, temperatures should fall into the 50s in the northwest and the 60s in the southeast. An approaching cold front and low pressure system then will drive showers and thunderstorms southeast through Wednesday, with renewed storm development expected in the southeastern corner of the state before the front exits. High pressure brings a brief cooling trend tonight, but then a reorganizing upper-level trough coming out of Lake Michigan will return cloud cover and precipitation chances to the area on Thursday. Zonal westerly flow aloft will be in place Thursday and Friday, leading to a strong push of warm advection across Iowa as a steepening southwest flow develops that could bring a few thunderstorms to the state over the weekend, followed by heat and humidity Sunday into early next week. Your forecast from the NorthwestIowaNow.com Live Doppler Forecast Center. Sunny today and a high of 80. Northwest winds at 10 to 15. Mostly clear tonight, then becoming partly cloudy. An overnight low in the middle 50s. Northwest winds at 10 to 15, then just falling off the cliff, diminishing to about 5 miles per hour after midnight. Mostly sunny tomorrow. High upper 70s, 5 mile per hour winds. Mostly cloudy at night, low in the mid 50s, 5 mile per hour winds. Partly sunny Friday, high upper 70s. Overnight low in the upper 50s. Partly sunny Saturday, high low 80s. Overnight low in the upper 60s. Partly sunny Sunday morning. Clear in the afternoon, high in the middle 90s, heat index values up to 105. Mostly clear Sunday night, overnight low in the middle 70s. Heat index values up to 100 early in the evening. Sunny on Monday, high in the upper 90s. Heat index values up to 100. Then a 50% chance of rain Monday night. Yesterday's high, 81. The low, 55. Record high on this date, 102 in 1931. The record low is 46 in 1955. Sunset tonight at 9:04. Sunrise tomorrow morning at 5:42. 0.15 of an inch of rain this morning. 63 currently at News Radio KICD.
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16: This is Carl Setzer from Conscious Ag Consulting with your Wednesday morning market preview. Market's actually firming a little bit as we got into the late hours of the overnight trade. Corn was fractionally higher most of the night and ended up gaining a little over a penny in late trade. Soybeans up 2 to 3 cents. Really not a lot of tremendous buying support underneath this market, but there's no selling pressure right now either. We're sitting right at oversold on corn, and we're undervalued on soybeans and wheat. And that is starting to give us some support in the entire market spot. And one big thing we have is a lack of risk premium in corn soybeans right now, and that's being noted in the market. And this is a little concerning. We're seeing some production numbers from around the world that we need to keep an eye on. EU, the European Union, is cutting back their corn crop, saying that extreme heat has really caused some major damage. And now down in Brazil, we're seeing production estimates walk back there a little bit as well. Analysts the same thing, saying that safrinha crop not quite as good as they thought to start, so they're scaling back a little bit. Now we get to the U.S. here, and we've got a little bit of differing crop reports coming in, and that's really not that uncommon. And here's the thing we have in the U.S. crop this year, and this is something that's going to be a factor all year, I can tell it already, is the wide variance that we're seeing. And this just isn't Eastern Corn Belt to Western Corn Belt or state to state. This is field to field this year. We are seeing tremendous variance. Guys are telling us that their crops, just not that they're not good. They say their crops are coming along good, but some of them very good, a lot of them average, and that's what we're hearing. Despite that, we did see one analyst yesterday had came out and said that they feel the USDA is too low in their average corn yield right now at 183 bushels per acre. They are putting it closer to 190. I highly doubt a 190 bushel per acre yield in the United States right now. Matter of fact, I would go as far as say if we're going to see a yield per acre that high, we're going to have to lose a tremendous amount of acres to drive up the yield per acre. I just do not see that happening. However, anything is possible, and we have to remember that right now. If you're standing in the right spot, there is no crop stress. Like I said, though, others, the crop's starting to go backwards, including Illinois and Ohio. The Illinois crop rating dropped 5% on corn last week. Ohio down 7% does tell you that the crop is not great everywhere. We'll be keeping an eye on that. today's trade looks like we're going to start out 1 to 2 higher on corn, 2 to 3 higher on soybeans as day trade gets started. Switching over to livestock, not a tremendous amount of fresh news there either. Weekly auctions, a little bit firmer, just a little bit to improve their margins. If retailers have to do that, that means consumer prices are going to be rallying as well, further cutting into an already lackluster beef demand outlook. So market's in a little bit of a tough position. Hogs oversold, but at the same time, China going to call some more hogs out of their inventory, likely going to pressure the U.S. market. Two-sided trade in the livestock expected today. This has been Carl Setzer from Kansas Ag Consulting.
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19: This is Sports on Radio Iowa. I'm Todd Kim. Iowa's Bennett Sturts and Iowa State's Joshua Jefferson were both drafted and traded during the opening night of the NBA draft. Sturts was selected by the Memphis Grizzlies with the 16th pick and then traded to Oklahoma City. In his only season with the Hawkeyes, Sturts led Iowa at nearly 20 points per game in being named All-Big Ten. Jefferson was taken by Minnesota with the 28th pick, then traded to the Brooklyn Nets. He averaged nearly 16.5 points last season for the Cyclones in being named a second-team All-American. Iowa announced it will play a third neutral site game next basketball season. The latest, a November 10th matchup against Virginia Tech at the Tyson Event Center in Sioux City. Drake women's basketball coach Allison Pullman says she supports the move of the Missouri Valley Women's Tournament to St. Louis. The Valley announced this week, beginning next year, the men's and women's basketball tournaments will be held the same week at the Enterprise Center in St. Louis.
20: We're hoping, you know, like with open arms, our expectation is to be, you know, welcomed into Arch Madness. And I know that it's a very quality run, a high level of competition. I mean, it's the Missouri Valley Conference. And our opportunity to be able to go to, you know, St. Louis is, I think it's great for the women.
19: The director of the John Deere Classic says he's focused on next week's tournament and not how scheduling changes could affect the future of the event in the Quad Cities. The PGA Tour announced a two-tier scheduling format beginning in 2028 that will include elite players in the Championship Series. The Challenger Series will feature players trying to work their way into the top tier. Andrew Lehman is tournament director of the John Deere Classic.
21: You know, I think we're learning about the details, you know, just as everybody else is. And certainly there's a lot of conversations that need to take place over the coming weeks and months and as we head into 2027.
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1: Ryan Cohen, the billionaire CEO of GameStop, will not receive a potential performance award for the video game retailer and plans to unveil more details about his bid to take over eBay soon. GameStop said it unveiled a compensation package worth roughly $35 billion for Cohen in January, hinging on a turnaround effort. Chinese technology company ByteDance, the developer of TikTok, is in preliminary talks with banks for its largest offshore loan of about $20 billion. Bloomberg News reports that the company has approached banks for a loan, and they may carry a three-year tenor with an option to extend it to as long as 5 years. Taiwan's ASE Technology Holding, the world's largest chip packaging and testing provider, is expanding capacity to meet AI demand. Chief Operating Officer Tien Wu said the holding company is adding 15 new sites this year. Wu also reiterated that this year's capital expenditure is budgeted at $8.5 billion and may exceed that amount. Futures are mixed as oil prices slide. That's your money now.
2: 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Well, now, there's a place where you can meet them fast.

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2: This is Radio Iowa. Supervisors in Northwest Iowa's Woodbury County voted unanimously Tuesday in approving a 12-month moratorium on potential data centers in unincorporated areas. Also Tuesday, some 300 people packed a town hall meeting on data centers in Dubuque County. Those who spoke detailed fears of the impact on property values, water quality, and future economic development. A federal judge has blocked Iowa's waiver to keep SNAP users from buying certain foods like candy and pop. Governor Kim Reynolds calls the ruling short-sighted, as the restrictions are intended to improve the health of SNAP users. The Des Moines Area Religious Council runs a network of food pantries, and CEO Kathy Underhill says the waiver had good intent.
3: I wholeheartedly agree with the governor on the goal of having everyone eat nutritious food. That is absolutely a shared goal. It's just, what's the most effective way to get there?
2: Underhill says she agrees with the court's decision, but adds it's likely not the final answer. This is Radio Iowa.
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2: More than 50 years after being found on the banks of the Mississippi River near Clinton, a girl's remains have been identified. The Des Moines Register says Cheryl Lynn Edwards of Waukegan, Illinois, was 15 and died of a gunshot to the head in 1975. She was also 10 weeks pregnant. Animal health officials in Iowa are closely monitoring the spread of New World screwworm, with 15 cases confirmed in the U.S. this month in Texas and New Mexico. Matthew Brewer, a professor of veterinary medicine at Iowa State University, says moving infected animals likely creates the biggest risk for spreading the pests.
7: Human intervention, putting animals on trucks and taking them other places and not paying attention and not examining animals is more of a risk than these flies just flying by themselves long distance, even though it's possible.
2: Iowa ag officials have issued guidance for moving animals from infested zones into the state. The screwworm was eradicated from the U.S. and Central America decades ago, but it's made its way north again in recent years. A Southwest Iowa crop insurance agent says producers who are impacted by recent severe storms should focus first on documenting losses and contacting their agents. Caleb Tillman is with United Group Insurance in Shenandoah and Red Oak.
8: Have them, you know, go over and discuss with you what needs to be done next, whether or not you need to turn in a claim, what your coverage levels are, what you got coverage for. Early on in the year like this, there is still a possibility sometimes for replant and that sort of thing.
2: The National Weather Service says at least 8 tornadoes hit Southwest Iowa June 11th, causing widespread crop and structural damage on many farms. Tillman says, unfortunately, he's gotten a lot of calls because of that storm system.
8: A lot of hail damage, wind damages, and just weather events in between, between the wet spots out in the fields and washouts and all that sort of thing. It's looking like this might be a pretty tough fall harvest.
2: Tillman says farmers should notify their agent if they intend to replant impacted fields. I'm Matt Kelly. 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
9: ABC News, I'm Sherry Preston. President Trump heads to Capitol Hill today to sign a housing reform bill and to meet with Senate Republicans less than a day after a vote he didn't like.
10: On this motion, the yeas are 50, the nays are 48. The concurrent motion is agreed to.
9: The Senate with four Republicans voting aye for the first time during President Trump's term, approving a war powers resolution. It demands that he get congressional approval for any more military action in Iran. The president calls it meaningless. This morning, an Iranian diplomat says international inspectors will not be allowed to check nuclear sites until the deal with the United States is finalized. More dangerously high temperatures settling in over Europe. Dozens of people have drowned in France while trying to get away from the heat. Camp Mystic, the Texas camp where 25 girls and two teen counselors died in a flooding nearly a year ago, is filed for bankruptcy this morning. Families of the victims have sued the camp. This is ABC News.
11: KICD News Time, 8:35. Big three stories we're following this morning. Representatives of the Iowa Workforce Development Agency will be listening to business owners tomorrow in Spencer. Business and community leaders asked to show up between 10 and 11:30 tomorrow morning at the Country Club in Spencer to describe barriers to employee recruitment. Three individuals have now been charged in connection with an alleged firebombing in Spencer back in February. 27-year-old Diamond James charged with first-degree arson. Following months of investigation, Spencer police have now charged 26-year-old Walker Hollenbeck with four counts of attempted murder and one count of first-degree arson. 46-year-old Alon Whitford Jr. charged as an accomplice in the case. And the Dickinson County Board of Supervisors voted yesterday to hire RDG consultants to update the county's comprehensive land use plan. It'll cost $103,000 and take about a year. Big three stories we're following on the radio. All of our local news can be accessed online anytime at northwestiowanow.com. Weather on the half hour brought to you by Christian Sheet.
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0: Sunny today and a high of 80. Partly cloudy tonight and overnight low in the mid-50s. Mostly sunny tomorrow, a high in the upper 70s. Mostly cloudy at night with an overnight low in the middle 50s. High in the upper 70s Friday and the low 80s on Saturday. That chance of rain Saturday night's been removed from the forecast. High in the mid-90s Sunday, upper 90s Monday. Heat index readings over 100. Right now it's 67 degrees and we have blue skies at News Radio KICD. 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
0: We had at 6:35 this morning. Ken Bohr from Royal is 79. And we have Alan and Florence Orwig from Lake Park celebrating anniversary number 60 today. On the celebrity birthday list, we have Michelle Lee. Says

0: She was a singer. I wouldn't associate her with that profession. I know she starred on the Knott's Landing TV show. Michelle Lee is 84 today. It's the time of the season. Founder and lead singer of the Zombies. Love runs high. Colin Blunstone, 81 today. Give it to me easy. Andy McCluskey was a group called Orchestral Maneuvers in the Dark, OMD. Andy McCluskey is 67 today. And Kurt Smith, not the banker, the founder of Tears for Fears, is 65 today. And then actress Mindy Kaling also has a birthday today. I don't have her age written down here. She was Kelly in The Office. And my family's favorite TV show is The Office. All the way from mom and pop down to our kids. Funny thing about The Office, some of the actors in The Office had never intended to be on screen. They were writers. Mindy Kaling was one of the writers of The Office. And there was some role that she wrote. Well, played the role of Kelly. And they said, why don't you do it? It was supposed to be a one-shot deal, and she became a regular.
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0: Farm markets have opened on this Wednesday. July corn closed down a penny and three quarters yesterday, up a penny overnight, up a penny and a quarter this morning at 4.11 per bushel. September corn up 1 3/4 cents at 4.19 and a half. December up 1 1/4 at 4.38 and a half. Cash price for corn in Iowa yesterday, penny lower at 3.81. July soybean futures up a penny and a quarter yesterday, up a half a penny overnight, up a quarter this morning at 11.17 and a quarter. September down a quarter at 11.27. November down 3/4 at 11.41. Cash price for beans in Iowa yesterday, 3 cents higher at 10.75. Soybean meal, $3.10 higher on Tuesday, $2.70 higher overnight, $2.40 higher this morning, starting the day at $305.30 per ton. Soybean oil down 56 points yesterday, down 63 points overnight, down 77 points this morning at 69.82. Chicago wheat down a dime and 3/4 yesterday, up 3 1/4 overnight, 2 3/4 cents higher this morning. Live cattle futures yesterday lower in a range of $1.05 to $1.35. This morning, August live cattle futures are up 20 cents at $2.46.20. October up 37 cents at $2.40.12. December up 47 cents at $2.39.50.

0: High school baseball and softball postseason brackets here in Iowa will be released over the next few days, and we got the first phase of that with baseball releasing Class 1A and 2A brackets yesterday afternoon. Today, going to react, and we'll also react to the other bracket releases as they come in over the next few days. First bracket we're taking a look at is going to be Class 1A Substate 1 District 1. South O'Brien is going to be taking the number 4 seed out of that group. They're facing George Little Rock, the number 5 seed. MMCRU is going to be the number 2 seed out of that district, going up against the number 7 seed, Sibley Ocheyedan. And then Harris Lake Park is the number 3 seed in the district, facing off against the number 6 seed, GTRA, the number 1 seed in that district, and the number 1 overall seed in the sub-state is St. Mary's of Remsen. Just in general, a tough draw for KICD 9 County area teams, as it usually is in this area. You have to deal with St. Mary's of Remsen if you're going to get through. St. Mary's has had down years in sports where they've typically been good over the course of the season, but I'll admit it's nice to see them still be strong at baseball, but should be a fun district just because we have so many KICD 9 County area teams in it. I think South O'Brien is going to get past George Little Rock, but then they're going to run into that St. Mary's buzzsaw there in that next round. On the other side of that bracket, I think it's going to be MMCRU emerging outside of a few games this year, like Galen Catholic, Lamar's, and St. Mary's of Remsen has caused MMCRU trouble, but the Royals have really handled the rest of their schedule, including the possible teams that they're going to see until facing St. Mary's, in my opinion, in the district championship. In this, I'm not exactly going to go against the grain here. It's going to be chalk, number 1 versus number 2 in the district championship. Just for perspective on what lies on the other side, Logan Magnolia is the number 1 seed in District 2. Woodbine is the number 2 seed there in District 2. And those are your clear-cut best teams, because everybody else is sub-500 on the other side of that bracket. Though St. Albert of Council Bluffs is sub-500, but that's always skewed. They play in the Hawkeye 10 Conference, which is a much more difficult conference than any of these other teams really in the entire sub-state bracket play in. So they could be maybe a dark horse on the other end to make it through, but Logan Magnolia, Woodbine appear to be your 1 and 2, and it looks like they gave Arweva the 3. So I would expect to see either the Panthers, the Falcons, or the Tigers from District 2 in that sub-state championship. I ultimately think it's going to be St. Mary's of Remsen emerging from this sub-state bracket. The next one we're going to look at here is Class 1A Sub-State 2, and we go to District 3. The number 1 seed is another perennial high school baseball power in the state of Iowa. That's Newman Catholic of Mason City. North Union is going to be getting the number 5 seed in this bracket. They're going to take on West Hancock, the number 4 seed. And then on the other side of the bracket, it looks like West Bend Mallard is going to be getting the number 7 seed in District 3. North Union's played some close games against West Hancock this season, so they've got a chance to advance past them. But then, yeah, you run into Newman Catholic, and Newman Catholic at 20-6 on the year, playing a difficult schedule along with it, is going to probably emerge out of this district. Obviously, being the number 1 seed, they're the favorite. I don't really see anybody else in here that's going to contest with them. West Bend Mallard might have a decent shot at Lake Mills there in the first round, but I'm thinking Lake Mills gets them. So North Union, I think, gets past West Hancock maybe, but then loses in that district semifinal to Newman Catholic of Mason City. West Bend Mallard, I'm going to say they probably get eliminated in that district quarterfinal. We do have a KICD 9 County area team in Substate 2 District 4. That's going to be Newell Fonda, who's given the number 6 seed in the district. The number 1 seed in that district is Galen Catholic of Lamar's. Mentioned them briefly just a little bit ago. That's a really good team that should emerge out of this bracket. I think Kingsley Pearson's a strong team as that number 2 seed in that district who could challenge them. I don't know if Newell Fonda gets past Akron Westfield in the first round. I think I'm going to take the Westerners in that one. So out of Substate 2, it's not looking like too many deep runs from our KICD 9 county area. Now take us into Class 2A, and we've got a party of KICD 9 county area teams in Class 2A Substate 1. We start out with the District 1 bracket, and really it's West Lions to lose. They're the number one seed. They've absolutely pounded teams up and down their schedule this year. So even if KICD 9 county area team can maybe make a run into the district championship, they're not getting past West Lyon the way I see it. Right now, Spirit Lake is going to get the number four seed. They're taking on Central Lyon, which is a team I believe they can actually handle pretty well and advance into that West Lyon contest. Estherville Lincoln Central gets the number two seed, going to play the winner of Okoboji or Sheldon, who are going to be the three-six seed. I think Okoboji wins that one. And then I think it should actually be a pretty good game there between Estherville Lincoln Central and Okoboji. But I'm going to take the higher seed in this one, and Estherville Lincoln Central advances. But West Lyon's going to bring that run to the end. Really interested to see what happens on the other side in District 2. That's where Emmitsburg's going to take the number two seed. I think they've been flying way under the radar this year. Hinton's the number one seed in that district. I mean, the top of the War Eagle Conference has been so good this year between Hinton, St. Mary's Remsen, Galen Catholic of Lamar's, and MMCRU. But Emmitsburg, just the pitching might that they have, I mean, they will not need to use a number one starter there, and that's district semifinal. So they can keep their number one starter in their pocket, and he's a very good one for that district championship, assuming they play Hinton. I think, you know, this is where I'm going to get bold. I'm picking Emmitsburg to get through the district, but then they're going to run into West Lyon there in that sub-state final at a to-be-determined site, and then I'm going to pick West Lyon to go to the state tournament. But Emmitsburg's probably the KICD 9 county area team that I'm picking to make the deepest run at this point. The other KICD 9 county area team in Class 2A, there's two actually playing in District 15 and Substate 8. That's going to be Cherokee, who is going to be the number 4 seed, and Sioux Central, the number 5 seed. I think Cherokee advances past Sioux Central in that one, but then they run into Unity Christian of Orange City, who's not only the number 1 seed in District 15, but the number 1 overall seed in that Substate. So I think it ends there for Cherokee. After a win against Sioux Central, they'll lose to Unity Christian of Orange City. And that's my general predictions here for the sub-state brackets in Class 1A and 2A. Still going to be seeing softball and baseball brackets released again throughout the week.
1: 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We very well could be talking about the weather next week. 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
1: Good morning, George Bauer at the KICD Ag Business Desk. The chairman of the Senate Ag Committee yesterday, John Boozman from Arkansas, introduced the draft of a farm bill.
4: This bill follows the great work accomplished by House Ag Committee Chairman G.T. Thompson and the bipartisan bill he ushered through the House in April. It incorporates more than 100,000 bipartisan marker bills and priorities from my colleagues, as well as input from farmers, ranchers, rural community leaders, and stakeholders from across the country. Hardworking farmers and ranchers are struggling to break even, let alone profit, in this current economic climate.
1: On the floor of the Senate yesterday, Boozman preemptively said it's crafted to get Democrat support.
4: Farm bill cannot become law without bipartisan support. This legislation must receive 60 votes in the Senate. That reality is guided in this discussion draft. My goal is to advance a bill that can earn broad bipartisan support and deliver meaningful results to rural America.
1: Absent from the Boozman bill is a permanent fix to California's Proposition 12. U.S. Senator Chuck Grassley from Iowa says he wants to accomplish that somehow.
5: My first step would be to get it included in the Senate bill. But let's say we aren't successful. Then it is a conferenceable item because it's in the House bill. And so consequently, it could be settled in conference.
1: National Pork Producers Council yesterday putting out a statement saying that Proposition 12 is creating an unpredictable, unavoidable wave of conflicting state laws and uncertainty. A statement from President Rob Brenneman from Washington, Iowa says, while there is certainly room for improvement, we appreciate the chairman putting forward a discussion draft to guide a path forward. He says that America's pork producers will continue to advocate for a Prop 12 fix in the formal farm bill like our livelihood depends on it, because it does. The Senate farm bill also does not provide for the year-round sale of E15.
5: At my meetings in Eagle Grove last week, Iowans were really fired up about the importance of getting E15 over the finish line. That's why I'm continuing to explore every possible avenue to get E15 passed into law.
1: National Corn Growers Association yesterday emailed us a statement saying that while this Congress has few legislative days left, there is still a lengthy to-do list for agriculture, including action on the Farm Bill, securing Senate passage of year-round E15, and renewal of the U.S.-Mexico-Canada trade agreement. National Corn Growers planning another fly-in the week of July 13th to advocate directly with members of Congress on those priorities. Boozman hopes markup of the Farm Bill begins after the July 4th recess. He says Farm Bill 2.0 not only addresses farm issues, but rural issues.
4: The proposal I unveiled today is built for rural communities. It strengthens local economies, improves quality of life, and delivers critical infrastructure and services from safe and reliable drinking water to expanded broadband access, medical care, and affordable child care, helping families thrive and supporting growth in our rural communities.
1: Reports we're watching this week, we get the quarterly hogs and pigs inventory report from NAS tomorrow afternoon, also the monthly cold storage report. And a team of food science students from Utah State University has captured first place in Dairy Management Incorporated's new product competition with a high-protein personal pizza featuring a crust made primarily from dairy ingredients. The winning product is called Athena's Slice. It was recognized during the annual meeting of the American Dairy Science Association in Milwaukee. The pizza features a crust made with cottage cheese, mozzarella, parmesan, and non-fat dry milk. Students say protein's been one of the biggest trends for years. The students get a $10,000 prize. They say protein has been one of the biggest trends for years, so that was important. They say Athena's Slice Pizza is designed to support bone health, muscle health, and weight management. Judges say the product showcases dairy's versatility and meets growing consumer demand for protein-rich foods. And that's the latest from the Ag Business Desk. Markets throughout the day and more farm news coming up during the noon hour.
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7: From ABC News, I'm Sherry Preston. As President Trump prepares to head to Capitol Hill for lunch with congressional Republicans, there's some confusion on where things stand in the memorandum of understanding with Iran. The head of Iran's nuclear watchdog, Rafael Grossi, said that his inspectors today would be going into the country. The regime says nothing will happen until a final deal has been signed. Grossi earlier today saying,
8: "There's a war of words here. Some say yes, the others say no."
7: Mick Mulroy is a security and military consultant for ABC News.
9: Iran can see the popularity or the unpopularity of the war. So they know that. And they know the economic consequences of their shutting down of the Strait of Hormuz. It was really the only leverage they had, but they played it, you know, from their perspective very well. It's 21% of the world's energy supply, and it has dramatic impacts on the cost of everything.
7: Camp Mystic, the Texas Christian camp where 25 girls and two counselors died in flash flooding last summer, has filed for Chapter 11 bankruptcy. Families of the victims filed a lawsuit in November saying camp operators failed to take the steps necessary to protect the girls as floodwaters rose on the 4th of July. A wildfire east of the Utah-Nevada border has exploded in size over the past 24 hours. Here's ABC's Jim Ryan.
10: 50 miles outside Salt Lake City, the Iron Fire has consumed more than 24,000 acres. South of that, the Cottonwood Fire is scorching the earth and darkening the sky.
11: We always knew going in that it was going to be a mess if we ever got a fire in this location.
10: Kaylee Guild of the Utah Division of Forestry, Fires and State Land says an intense drought is depleting the lakes and reservoirs used by firefighting aircraft.
11: It sucks, but this is where we are at this point of the game.
10: Jim Ryan, ABC News.
7: The Eiffel Tower and the Louvre in Paris closing early. The changing of the guard in London canceled this week, all because of the intense heat wave in Europe. This is ABC News.
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2: Are mice getting smarter? Researchers at Rutgers University recently found that mice are genetically evolving to become resistant to the poisons designed to kill them. Up to 70% of the mice the scientists tested were indeed mutating. ABC's Elizabeth Worthington.
3: Experts say as the rodents evolve, we need to evolve as well, decreasing our usage of pesticides, focusing on prevention and sanitation, while chemists work to create stronger formulas, something that can take a long time and a lot of money.
2: A very big night for candidates endorsed by New York City Mayor Zohran Mamdani. A not-so-big night for candidates backed by establishment Democrats, says ABC's Phil Tate in New York.
4: In New York's 7th congressional district, where Congresswoman Nydia Velazquez's seat was up for grabs, Brooklyn BP Antonio Reynoso fell short to Claire Valdez, a Democratic socialist and union organizer who picked up the endorsement of Mayor Mamdani. Here in the 10th congressional

0: to former Mayor Eric Adams, and several other people have been arrested as a part of an investigation into an alleged bribery scheme. There is also an ongoing investigation into members of the New York Police Department. That one involves current and former members of the police force, according to Commissioner Jessica Tisch. I'm Sherry Preston, ABC News.
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2: 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July corn is unchanged right now, 409¾, right where we started at 8:30. September corn's unchanged. December corn's down a quarter at 437. July beans up a penny at 11.18. September up 1½. New crop November up 1¼ at 11.43 per bushel. August live cattle, $1.20 higher, 247.20. October, $1.20 higher, 240.95. December, $1.17 higher, 240.27. August feeder cattle up $3.07, 371.22. September up 270 at 369.67. October up $2.40 at $367. July hog futures are down a dime at 94.12. August up 50 cents at 97.72. October up 55 cents at 81.75. Markets on KICD.
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5: Well, hello and welcome in to AOA. Good to have you with us for today's Agriculture of America. I'm your host, Jesse Allen, and we have a great show lined up for you. We're going to talk markets with Naomi Bloom from Total Farm Marketing coming up later on in the program after the bottom of the hour. Get some updates on what's moving in these commodity markets. We've got a dollar up at fresh 13-month highs here this week. We'll talk dairy and more with Naomi coming up. Also, we're going to hear from Barry Benson, Senior Vice President of Agribusiness Banking at FNBO. We'll get his read on the ag economy here as we move into summer. And the Senate Farm Bill text has been released. Chairman John Bozeman commenting about it to reporters on Tuesday. We'll hear some of his comments about the legislation coming up later in the show. Let's get started, though. Joining us now, Joe Maxwell with Farm Action. And Joe, great to have you back on the show, sir. Hope all is well.
6: It's going great. Yeah, it's good to be here today. I get to talk to you as the president of Farm Action Fund, our 501c4 organization. So, Jesse, thank you so much for having us on.
5: Absolutely. And I know that the Farm Action Fund has recently launched the Rural Independence Initiative. Talk about what this initiative is all about, Joe.
6: Well, it's about gaining back our independence from corporate power in rural America. What has happened is we see a handful of companies controlling all the sectors, the market sectors that impact our farms. Four companies control 85% of the cattle. Four companies control 70% of the hogs. We've got two companies controlling almost all of the potash. So it's whether it's the inputs or the buying side. We have monopoly power suppressing the price at the farm gate to the farmers and gouging the consumer at the retail grocery store. And we say it's time to stop. Let's get a bipartisan effort going. Let's have real reforms, real structural reforms that bring back economic independence for farmers and working families.
5: Well, of course, this initiative coming at a time where we're deep into the political cycle, the midterms. So we've gone through a lot of primaries. We are coming up here later this fall on the 26th election. And, you know, I know there's a lot of, to your point, it would be nice to get some bipartisanship back in Congress and back in

0: our state legislatures and more, because there's a lot of partisanship out there and a pretty volatile political climate right now as well, that I think kind of adds into some of those issues you're talking about when it comes to competition and monopolies and so much more, Joe.
1: Absolutely. And the one thing I recognize, Jesse, and I think all of us need to take stock in, is that, you know, it's not going to be Democrats or Republicans or independents or any other affiliated party that gets us out of this. All the parties, the major parties, D's and R's, got us into this mess. Ever since Ronald Reagan, we've seen this big or get out attitude that's driving 63 farmers a day out of business in America. At the same time, consumers can't afford their groceries. So we see that the policies of both Democrats and Republicans got us here, and it's going to take policies of both parties, major parties, as well as independents, to get us restore the economic freedom that we've had in the past. So we've got to go about this in a bipartisan way. It can't just be pointing fingers at just because a person's a Democrat. We can't say, well, they're all bad, or just because a Republican's a Republican, we can't say, well, they're all bad. We've got to strive to find common ground if we're going to really restore the economic vitality of rural America.
0: And I think as well, and this is something that I've held a belief in for a long time, and it's not to, you know, minimize or criticize folks in metropolitan areas. That's not where I'm going with this. There's a lot of great people who live in big metro areas, but I think at a lot of times, Joe, there's a little more, I guess, common sense rooted in rural America, right?
1: Well, one thing I do know is that in rural America, you know, we have our culture and our attitudes, and we would say our common sense. I would suggest that when I'm in the urban areas and the metro areas, they oftentimes don't understand us. It doesn't make them wrong or us wrong, but this initiative is also about raising awareness. So many people in the urban area want to eat healthy foods raised here at home. But, you know, we don't have mandatory country of origin labeling on beef or pork. They want healthy foods. So while this initiative starts in rural America, it impacts everybody that eats. And it is about educating our city cousins on who we are, how we think, and why it's important to support rural America if we're going to have healthy food, if we're going to have a vibrant economy across all sectors, to include the working families in the urban areas.
0: Yeah, great thoughts and perspective. I know folks can go to farmactionfund.us and learn more about the Rural Independence Initiative campaign. Joe, we got just a couple minutes here. I did want to let you comment a bit. As I mentioned in the open, the Senate Farm Bill text, the Agricultural Act of 2026, released on Tuesday. Any thoughts from what you've seen looking through some of that text so far here, Joe?
1: You know, first, we commend the chairman, Bozeman, for leaving out the poison pills as it relates to giving Bayer, the largest chemical manufacturer in the world, immunity so that farmers can't bring actions if they've been harmed. Commending for that. He has allowed the markets to stay open in California for the 27% independent hog farmers that have found a market opportunity in California with Prop 12. There's good language in there to begin to recognize fruits and vegetables need to have the same kind of disaster relief as do our big commodity crops and corn and soybeans. The real problem in the bill that we see and we'll be working towards is there's not really any structural change. Senator Bozeman and others are talking about $17 billion more dollars in bailout for farmers. This will be about the fourth time that we farmers have come to Washington, D.C. wanting taxpayer money to bail us out. We need to focus on the structural problems of concentration and corporate power in America. The more the farmer makes, the more they're going to charge us for seed, fertilizers. The farmer can't get ahead, and consumers can't afford the food at the grocery store. There's nothing in this bill addressing those major structural issues, and we'll be striving to do that. Without it, we're just going to be back in for more bailouts, costing taxpayers more and more money.
0: Well, I think to wrap it up here, back to the heart of the Rural Independence Initiative and talking about bipartisanship, hopefully with all of these things, we can come together and find some bipartisan pathways forward here, especially when it pertains to agriculture. With that, President of Farm Action Fund, Joe Maxwell, great to have you join us again on the show, sir. We're up against the clock in this segment, but we will look forward to having you back on again real soon. Thanks for joining us.
1: Thank you, Jesse.
0: Joe Maxwell, President of Farm Action Fund, with us here on today's Agriculture of America. Coming up next, we'll talk ag economy with Barry Benson from FNBO. Back with more on AOA right after this.
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0: Informing America's Farmers and Ranchers, AOA. Now back to Jesse Allen.
1: Well, as we continue here on today's show, of course, we continue to watch the ag economy. And I know a lot of producers, especially on the row crop side, continuing to struggle with these tight margins and so much more. And let's get an update on the health of the ag economy, some of the items we are tracking across agriculture. Joining us right now on the program, it's good to have him back with us, Senior Vice President of Agribusiness Banking at FNBO, Barry Benson. Barry, how are you, my friend? Thanks for joining us on the show.
2: Good morning, Jesse. I'm doing great. How are you today?
1: You know, I'm doing awesome. I appreciate the time as always, and joining us to talk about ag issues. And you know, as I alluded to, it's no secret that row crop farmers in particular have been

0: in the pinch, this cost price squeeze, these higher diesel prices and fertilizer prices earlier this spring, definitely impacting things. I know we've seen some of those prices start to come down a little bit, but what's your read on the health of the rural ag economy right now, Barry? Let's start there.
1: Yeah, thanks, Jesse. It is certainly concerning. The good news is our customers have entered this, for some of them, third to potentially their fourth down year. They had strong working capital and strong balance sheets entering this cycle and continue to have strong balance sheets, but working capital has deteriorated over these past few years. And so, the higher diesel prices and fertilizer was certainly concerning and is concerning. As you indicated, that has come down the past week to 10 days, but when those prices were elevated, it also coincided with higher grain prices. And so for just a snippet there, earlier this year, we did see beans that hit $12 and corn hit $5. However, at that time, with the uncertainty of where diesel and fuel were going, I don't know that we saw as much marketing activity or forward pricing as we potentially maybe would have anticipated. So earlier this year, those prices seemed probably unreachable. And we thought if those prices presented themselves, a lot of producers would jump on it. But with uncertainty of what it was going to cost this fall or potentially for next year's crop, I think a lot of people were waiting for them to go higher, unfortunately. And it's pretty much been an elevator down on those prices now, with corn being at about a 12-month low in pricing.
0: You know, I've seen various stories, and you may have as well. One in particular, the team at the University of Illinois, Farm Doc Daily, sharing that farm bankruptcies hit a six-year high in April. This was a story late in May they put out, and I think it was, looking at the numbers here, 62 bankruptcies launched under Chapter 12 in April. Where I'm going with this is, from your seat at FNBO, I mean, are you concerned about the potential of farm bankruptcies with this ongoing down cycle? I mean, your thoughts on that?
1: Yeah, Jesse, absolutely. We never like to see an operation fail. We certainly want to see the operation continue to grow and thrive. This downturn in tightness and margins has greatly impacted our smaller producers. And so a lot of those bankruptcies that we've seen have been not just hobby farmers, but some that are relying on a smaller operation and some off-farm income, where when margins are tight to negative, there just isn't much other give. And on those operations that entered the cycle, maybe highly leveraged or didn't have the working capital, that they were certainly being exposed during this time. And so we are paying close attention to that. At FNBO, we encourage constant communication with our customers. We want to walk hand in hand with them and hopefully prevent that from happening. So, I can't go into every case on the different bankruptcies that did occur, but we try to look for those early warning signs and make sure we're able to make some adjustments before we get to that stage.
0: I wonder too, Barry, are you seeing folks on the farm utilizing maybe multiple income streams to try and survive this this challenging ag economy right now?
1: Yeah, diversification is certainly key for those that maybe have other income streams of livestock. That has certainly been the ray of sunshine or the shiny side of the coin. So we've seen cattle and swine and dairy do very well over the last year to two. Swine had a struggle there in 2023. And those aren't always operations that people can jump in and out of. So we do know that is long-term strategy. But the customers that we're seeing now that are having the most success do have multiple revenue streams. So if all your eggs per se are in corn only, certainly very challenging. All beans, obviously very challenging as well. A combination of that can sometimes help, but is there ways to do some custom farming? We mentioned livestock. Is there a side business that you can help do a little bit with livestock if you have some additional labor? Is there other off-farm income that you can see to really be able to help bridge that gap for the negative margins that we're potentially seeing in row crops today?
0: Barry Benson with FNBO joining us. You mentioned livestock. New World Screwworm, of course, is here. And I know that's a big concern for a lot of producers across the country, especially in the South. But, you know, folks even farther up north have to be vigilant of this. So with New World Screwworm here, what are you hearing from producers? What is on their minds as we watch this and how it could impact the operation and the bottom line, et cetera, et cetera?
1: Yeah, New World Screwworm has obviously been a topic of conversation for over a year with the Mexico border being closed. 1st of June, or I think June 3rd, I believe, was the first U.S. case detected. And so I think of those that we visited with in industry, we really assumed it would be just a matter of time until it was detected in the United States. Fortunately, is it's not a food safety issue, and thus far it would appear that the consumer certainly sees that. So we haven't seen a flight from the strong demand that we've built up for beef. As far as the producers are concerned, it is increasing the cost of operations for those that are obviously impacted. So they maybe have to medicate more often with Ivermect or Dectamax. Early treatment is the key, and so if they're able to detect that animal in the first few days, odds are that they're able to save that animal and try to prevent it from spreading to other spots. That is certainly a limiting factor for some of those producers that maybe don't see their livestock every day. Cow-calf operations are obviously more at risk with baby calves born in that navel is exposed early on, and really just prime ground for the flies to land there and deposit the larvae to be able to spread that. And so we don't anticipate it's going to be an overall major impact as far as supply. It is certainly going to increase some additional cost for producers. We have customers in Texas and some calf ranches that they are obviously being diligent with treatment to prevent it from going to other areas and just protecting the animals and monitoring where they're moving.
0: You know, one other thing I wanted to talk to you about today that I think is an ongoing, broader conversation, but that's succession planning and passing along the operation to the next generation, and especially trying to do that as we navigate this down cycle in the farm economy. What are some things you are seeing with respect to succession planning there at FNBO? What are you talking about with your customers, your producers, et cetera, et cetera?
1: Yeah, Jesse. So we have a division here that assists our customers with that planning. We always encourage them to plan ahead. And so none of us have an exact time or a clock that lets us know when our last day on earth is here. So you want to plan ahead. We all think we're invincible, but eventually that time does come. We encourage our customers to build a strong team containing an attorney, an accountant, a trusted financial partner. That's where our team here at FNBO is able to help guide and really bounce ideas off of. And so communication is the key through that. It's often said what fair isn't always equal and what's equal maybe not fair. And so all operations are different. That's what makes this very challenging is you can't just take a cookie cutter from one operation and place that on another. And so depending on how many kids or how many family members are involved, overall size of the operation, and what the long-term goals are for that operation. So do they want it to live on for infinity? Do they think it's going to get to such a size and maybe have to split it up? So every operation is different, but we encourage early planning, building a strong team, and really communicate as what may work one day, a few years down the road, you may need to make some adjustments and change.
0: Well, we appreciate the time and the insight. I know folks can go to FNBO.com for more information. Barry Benson, Senior Vice President of Agribusiness Banking at FNBO. Always good to talk with you, sir. Have a great week, and we'll look forward to talking to you again on the show real soon.
1: Sounds great, Jesse. Thank you for your time, and really happy 4th of July.
0: I appreciate that. Likewise, early happy 4th of July to you as well. Barry Benson with FNBO. Joining us here today on Agriculture of America. Well, it's been kind of a quiet, choppy week so far in the ag markets. We're going to take a look at things and talk about it with Naomi Bloom, Senior Market Advisor at Total Farm Marketing. She'll join us next on AOA.
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0: You're listening to AOA. Here's a check of Wednesday's market trade action. Jesse Allen with you. It looks like another quiet day in the grain and oilseed complex overall on Wednesday. Not a lot of fresh news to drive corn and soybean futures. Really, the last couple of days here, we've been trading a penny or so either side of unchanged. The wheat complex did find some pressure across the board on Tuesday, trying to recover some of those losses here as we work through our session today, but it is mixed once again, it appears, in the wheat trade. The higher U.S. dollar trading once again up to fresh 13-month highs. That could be weighing on commodities broadly. We're up about 30 points, 101.47. Tech stocks got beat up yesterday, and we saw a modest bounce in the overnight trade, and we're watching things with the Middle East and the developments there. Also, we've got a pile of economic data out this week, including the latest PCE inflation numbers. WTI crude oil prices trading at fresh 16-week lows near $70 a barrel here on Wednesday, while Brent crude trades near $74 per barrel. Also, grain and oilseed markets, traders most likely gearing up for not only First Notice Day next week, but also USDA's June acreage and quarterly stocks numbers that will be out on Tuesday of next week. On the livestock trade, it's a mixed bag there as well. It's been kind of a choppy week so far in both cattle and hog futures, trying to find some support to the upside here in cattle as we test up against the old highs once again. Meanwhile, cash cattle activity last week being higher. We expect steady money this week, but nothing has really developed as of yet. Both choice and select boxed beef were higher yesterday, with choice getting above the $400 level for the first time in a while. That's a look at Wednesday's market trade action. You're listening to AOA. I'm Jesse Allen.
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6: 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AOA. Now back to Jesse Allen.
0: Well, it's been a bit of a choppy week in the grain and livestock trade so far. Higher U.S. dollar index. That blame possibly here for some of the choppiness. Let's talk about these items and take a look at these markets broadly. 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Naomi, welcome back to the show. Thanks so much for joining us. Hope all is well.
7: Yes, thanks for having me. Things are good.
0: I want to start with that U.S. dollar, fresh 13-month highs here this week. And I just wonder, is that maybe one of the reasons as to why we're seeing some choppy action overall in the ag commodities this week?
7: Yeah, that is a definitely a component of it. With the dollar getting over 100 and now trading near 101,

0: and a half. That has, in a sense, been weighing on commodities. So just remember, when the value of the dollar is higher, that affects currency exchange rates. A higher dollar can make it more expensive for other countries to import our products. So we have seen just a slight slowdown, in a sense, of some export sales. But also, we're kind of in that time of year where the bigger end users globally, I think, wait to find that harvest low at sometimes, which can occur like in August or early September. Then they come in with gusto and do some buying. But the increase on the value of the dollar is not helping things in the short term.
1: You know, specifically quartered soybeans this week, it's felt like every day we've been a penny higher, a penny lower. Just not much movement there, not a lot of fresh stories. Weather is fairly benign, I guess I would say. I know there's some pockets of developing concern, but it just feels like quartered soybean-wise, ahead of First Notice Day next week and USDA's acreage report on Tuesday next week, we're just kind of treading water right now.
0: Absolutely. So grain prices, of course, have had that first initial push lower on the notion, to your point, like the U.S. crop so far doing okay. Not any big weather scares at the moment on the global scene. We're still viewing good enough production globally to make global supplies be available to the world whenever it's needed. So that has pushed the market lower. But now we have corn and soybean prices oversold technically on daily charts near next lower support areas. And what I'm wondering is if, because we're so oversold, next week there's a lot of different news item events, and a lot of times a seasonals would suggest you get a little bit of a recovery bounce on grain prices heading into 4th of July weekend. So next week, Tuesday, like you mentioned, acreage report, quarterly stocks. Then July 1st, we have to start looking at the USMCA agreement. Is it going to be renewed or not? That uncertainty with our major trading partners could wreak havoc on the market. It could be supportive if they sign it right away. It could be provide uncertainty if they don't. And then we're going to be heading into a three-day holiday weekend. So weather right now is starting to turn hotter and drier for July. That might give us a bump higher next week in conjunction with these reports that are coming out. And then just be aware, though, any rally that we get might be that next selling opportunity for cash sales, because seasonals really strongly suggest, of course, past performance, not indicative of future results, but the seasonals do suggest anytime you can get that bounce into 4th of July weekend, a lot of times when we come back from 4th of July, prices then make the next step lower. And of course, barring any major weather event in the United States. But the funds have shifted to becoming sellers for corn and for wheat. They still have a significant long position in soybeans where they could start to sell that off if we don't have any friendly news on an export front. So be ready for next week. It is probably going to be volatile with the shortened trading week, and again, along with all the different type of news that we're going to get.
1: And to that point, real quick, you know, that acreage report, the June numbers, the quarterly grain stocks, that is always a day where unknowns can happen. We can get surprises in the market, and especially in this day and age with computer algo trading and more. I think a good reminder for producers is they're going to have to let the day settle out, digest, and see when the human element kind of comes back into the trade, more than likely. Right, Naomi?
0: Oh, I love that. That's a great reminder, right? Those computer algorithms, just seeing the headlines and doing some whipsaw trade action, which can, you know, leave you, you know, shocked as far as initial price reaction. But to your point, the end of the day is, and how we finish and what traders actually start to, you know, think about the numbers. What does the acreage number mean? The quarterly stocks, where is the demand for that old crop? How is that going to affect things going forward? So that, a great reminder, expect some significant drama shortly after 11 o'clock Central time when that report comes out. But then come a 1 o'clock and into 1:20 when the market's closed Central time, that'll be, I think, kind of our factor and our trading mantra, so to speak. So for the rest

0: rest of next week.
1: 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Naomi, let's take a look at the dairy trade a little bit. I know we had a milk production report come out back on Monday. Let's start there. What do the latest milk production numbers have to tell us?
0: Well, unfortunately, that report was bearish, which has been the theme of this industry for the past couple months. So the milk production report was up 2.3% from a year ago. And the theme is two-part. We have a dairy herd. We have that the milk cows are just producing amazing amounts of milk. I think I read that milk production for the month of May was almost 8 pounds higher per cow from the year prior. So we have cows that are producing more milk. But the biggest factor on the report is that the U.S. added another 10,000 cows throughout the month of May, pushing the dairy herd up to a record 9.665 million head. So it's a little ironic. We got a dairy herd that's growing and then the beef herd that is shrinking. So since December, the U.S. dairy herd has grown 99,000 head in 5 months. So we have a situation where, you know, milk production out of this world, you know, it's fantastic, it's solid, it's there. Demand had been keeping up. You know, the protein craze is all out there between protein powders, protein bars, cottage cheese, all the things, people just eating cheese. So the demand had been there. But now we're in a situation where the milk production, of course, then is now we're seeing it to produce more butter. We're seeing it produce more cheese. So we're seeing some of the production numbers on the dairy product side start to increase naturally, right? Makes sense. But then now this Friday, we're going to get an update with cold storage through May. So we're going to be curious to see if cheese and butter inventories. So they had been on the lighter side because demand was so strong, but now we have this situation where, because of the higher milk production, we're seeing more product production of the milk dairy products. So is that going to translate into cold storage as far as seeing cold storage increase or not? Dairy exports had been good, so that is a bright shining star there. But again, the production, the huge production, is what's weighing on the milk market with nearby milk contracts below $16. So we're getting back to the lows from the early part of 2026. So we're going to see if that trend can continue or not. But we need to, in the short term, potential market movers would be the cold storage report this Friday, and then keeping an eye on the dairy exports. And then one thing to just be mindful of, as I mentioned earlier, July 1st is when we see a potential renewing of the U.S.-Mexico-Canada agreement. And they are big trading partners, of course, for all agriculture, produce, but especially dairy. So that could be something that affects the dairy complex as well.
1: Excellent thoughts on the dairy market. And we got about a minute and a half left. I want to ask you cattle-wise here before we close the segment. That's another market that I feel has, you know, we're testing the old highs again. Cash trade last week was strong. Wondering what we'll see there this week. But, you know, this cattle market, it's one of those that it just keeps seeing this ebb and flow of volatility here as we work towards the end of the month at Naomi.
0: Yeah, so the theme continues to be the same, low production in the United States due to a low herd, demand still so strong. And the market is ignoring the screw worm as it's kind of slowly spreading in the United States. We saw, I think, 3 new cases this week is what I saw earlier this morning. The market just ignoring it because the demand so strong. But what I'm curious to see would be once we wrap up the 4th of July holiday, where demand becomes, because then we start to see the grilling season maybe temper a little bit. If anybody was having any big parties, they're probably doing, you know, burgers or brats and some steaks in some places, you know, just to celebrate the 250th birthday of the country. But will that demand stay strong after the holiday? So that'll be what traders are focused on in July. We'll also keep tabs, of course, on screwworm and how that's spreading and, you know, what's going to be happening with the Mexico border along with imports of cattle in the country. So no big changes in the cattle complex, and that's definitely what's keeping the market supported. But to your point, can it take out the recent highs or not? I think that's what we're going to find out during the month of July.
1: Excellent thoughts and analysis, as always. TotalFarmMarketing.com for more information. Naomi Bloom, thanks so much for being with us here on AOA. Have a great week and an early happy 4th of July, okay?
0: Thanks, same to you.
1: Naomi Bloom with us here on Agriculture of America. Coming up next, Senate Farm Bill text released yesterday. We're going to talk about it here on AOA.
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14: America's Farmers and Ranchers, AOA. Now back to Jesse Allen.
1: And welcome back to Agriculture of America. Well, just what I thought was going to be a fairly slow news week for agriculture, of course, I was proven wrong. On Tuesday, Senate Ag Committee Chairman John Bozeman releasing the draft text of his Farm Bill 2.0 legislation known as the Agricultural Act of 2026, framing the sprawling discussion draft around a single premise.
15: If you feed America, this bill is for you. An updated farm bill is long overdue. Economic conditions have changed dramatically since 2018 when we did the last farm bill, which was actually based on 2012 data. Producers nationwide are anxiously awaiting action.
1: Now, Chairman Bozeman's farm bill, largely non-controversial, I'm going to say. We're going to get into that here in a second. The bill covers modernized USDA loan limits, rural broadband and water infrastructure, conservation, crop insurance, fisheries, international trade promotion, and rural development. Building on what Chairman Bozeman called Farm Bill 1.0, the ag provisions enacted last year, the One Big Beautiful Bill Act, and this discussion draft represents the policy-focused final piece. It incorporates more than 100 bipartisan bills and was released for a comment period of roughly 2 weeks before the committee aims for a markup vote before the August recess. Now, I mentioned some controversial issues were left out, and one of the most closely watched questions heading into Tuesday's release was whether Chairman Bozeman's bill would include a fix to California's Proposition 12, the animal housing law, that has created a patchwork of state regulations affecting pork producers nationwide. The answer was no, and Bozeman was direct about why.
15: Well, what we're trying to do is build a bipartisan approach. The House is a little bit different than the Senate. We're going to need a number of Democratic votes in order to get this passed on the floor. So because of that, we really haven't identified anybody that will step up and say that they're for this on the Democratic side. I'm personally for it, but again, like I say, doesn't seem to be anybody willing to step up on the other side and say that they are. I don't think that it shows strength. I think the pork producers don't gain anything if you have a vote and it's just a party line vote. So as a result, we chose not to include it, and that was the reason.
1: Well, the National Pork Producers Council, leading a coalition of more than 330 agricultural groups, had sent a letter earlier Tuesday urging the committee to include a Prop 12 remedy. Hours later, of course, they had their answer. When pressed on the issue, Chairman Bozeman explained that it's simply a math problem in the Senate when it comes to controversial issues such as Prop 12, pesticide legislation, or the Supplemental Nutrition Assistance Program.
15: Well, as I said, I'm for it, but we can have all the organizations in the world support it, as I do. But if you can't find some Democrats to actually vote for it, it doesn't work. That's for the same reason that we left out the pesticide issue. That's something that there's not bipartisan support right now. So because of that, we chose to leave it out. There's several things going on like this. We left out dealing with an issue of various states getting exemptions for SNAP with certain products that they're going to do. Again, it's all the same problem. It makes it very, very difficult on the suppliers. So it's something that we're going to have to deal with. Right now, we don't have the votes in order to pass that in the Senate. So it's really, it's just a numbers game.
1: Now, Senate Agriculture Committee Democrats welcome bipartisan elements of the draft, but made clear it doesn't yet meet their threshold. In a statement Tuesday, they said, quote, this bill does not address the devastating cuts to SNAP or the shift to state taxpayers passed into law as part of H.R. 1. Now, Chairman Bozeman, for his part, acknowledged the SNAP negotiations are ongoing and said all parties are engaged in good faith.
15: Well, we're talking with them. We're negotiating in private. So we're, you know, the good news is that everybody's working in good faith to get a farm bill. This is a good bill. It's something that rural America desperately needs to go ahead and finish out, along with E15, along with another bridge payment. Because of that, I think everybody wants to get there. We've really been blessed. Congress has been really supportive of taking care of our farmers. They realize the difficult situation that they're in. So because of that, I think everybody is talking in good faith and trying to get this accomplished.
1: Well, Chairman Bozeman mentioned E15 there, which continues to be a major ask from farm country year-round E15 legislation. Of course, it passed the House in April, and it's waiting its turn in the Senate. Chairman Bozeman explained why E15 was left out of the farm bill.
15: Well, it's interesting with E15, and I'm very much in support of that. And I think it's one of those things that we simply have to get done. And this is something that lots of people have been working on for many, many years, and the stars have aligned. I think Congress realizes how difficult it is in farm country right now, and how in order to strengthen our markets, we have to look at domestic use of our product. And certainly ethanol, E15, the same is true of diesel with soy. The list goes on and on. So it's good time. I think we've got the votes to get it passed. The House they had it together and then pulled it off. And they felt like they had a better chance of passing both the Farm Bill and E15. So I think we're going to follow that model because that's what they felt like they needed to do in order to get it passed in the House. We've got to look at it and probably modify we will be modifying what the House did. So they're going to have to pass it again. So I'd like to keep that same relationship, again, looking at trying to respect the House, what they had to do. And then I think that we've got an excellent chance of passing this.
1: And in terms of finding floor time for a vote once it is moved out of committee, Chairman Bozeman said Senate Majority Leader John Thune is very supportive.
15: Senator Thune is one of our most active members on the committee. He's totally, totally into giving us floor time when we need it to get the farm bill passed. And he understands, coming from South Dakota, how important this is.
1: Once again, Senate Ag Committee Chairman John Bozeman talking with reporters Tuesday after he released the text of his Farm Bill 2.0 legislation, the Agricultural Act of 2026. You can read more about it and see industry reaction at agricultureofamerica.com or via the Farm and Ranch Media mobile app. And again, some of those controversial pieces of legislation left out of the Farm Bill. I'm going to be very curious to see how this process all plays out. I think the Senate will get this done, but then we're going to have to come back, conference with the House, and who knows where things could go there. So I think there's still a bit of a long road ahead, but hopefully Capitol Hill can get this finally across the finish line, a farm bill long overdue. We're out of time here on AOA. Thanks for joining us. Have a great rest of your day. We'll talk to you tomorrow.
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17: Your KICD live Doppler forecast for today. Sunny with a high of 80. West-northwest winds at 10 to 15 miles per hour. Wind gusts as high as 25. Tonight, partly cloudy with a low of 53. Northwest winds at 5 to 15 miles per hour. Wind gusts as high as 20. Thursday, mostly sunny with a high of 77. Thursday night, mostly cloudy with a low of 55. Friday, partly sunny with a high of 79. Friday night, partly cloudy with a low of 59. Saturday, partly sunny with a high of 83 and breezy. Saturday night, mostly cloudy with a low of 69. Sunday, mostly sunny and hot with a high of 96 and a breezy. Sunday night, mostly clear with a low of 74. Monday, sunny and hot with a high of 97. Monday night, a 50% chance of showers and thunderstorms, partly cloudy with a low of 70. And Tuesday, mostly sunny with a high of 93. Once again today, sunny with a high of 80. You can see the full forecast online anytime at northwestiowanow.com.
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16: From ABC News, I'm Sherry Preston. President Trump has canceled the signing of a rare piece of bipartisan agreement, the bill designed to make housing more affordable for Americans. ABC's Karen Travers is at the White House with more.
19: President Trump wrote on social media Wednesday morning he would not sign the housing bill passed by Congress until lawmakers passed the Save America Act, which he says he considers to be, quote, a national emergency. The president has been demanding this since March. The Save America Act requires proof of citizenship before registering to vote. Earlier today, the president criticized the housing bill as being of, quote, minor importance. The legislation's key goal is to increase the supply of homes for sale. It restricts Wall Street investors from buying single-family homes and cuts red tape to make it easier to build new homes. Karen Travers, ABC News, the White House.
16: The president will be on Capitol Hill today to meet with Republican lawmakers, four of whom cross party lines to pass the War Powers Act, a symbolic move that requires approval from Congress before any more military action can be taken in Iran. There's continued confusion over when nuclear inspectors will begin going to Iran. The head of the International Nuclear Watchdog says it'll be soon. Iran says not until after a final peace deal is signed. Intense criticism and mounting lawsuits have pushed a central Texas summer camp over the financial edge.
20: Camp Mystic had been in operation for nearly a century when severe flash flooding last year took the lives of 25 children, two counselors, and Dick Eastland, the co-owner of the facility. This morning in Houston, Eastland's son and camp manager Edward Eastland filed for Chapter 11 bankruptcy protection, saying Camp Mystic's debts exceed $10 million.
16: ABC's Jim Ryan in Dallas. The International Olympic Committee has today created a potential $100 million fund that'll go toward paying every athlete competing in the Games $10,000 grants. Chief of staff to former New York City Mayor Eric Adams has been arrested as part of an investigation into an alleged bribery scheme. This is ABC News.
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16: We're learning more about what Bill Gates told the House Oversight Committee about his relationship with Jeffrey Epstein.
25: Gates said he knew Epstein was a sex offender, but hoped he would introduce him to wealthy people who could help the Gates Foundation. Gates said he met Tom Pritzker, Mort Zuckerman, and Leon Black. None donated, and Gates told the committee the Epstein brokered meetings were a dead end.
16: That's ABC's Aaron Katursky. Bill Gates also said Jeffrey Epstein was trying to blackmail him about extramarital affairs he had had.
0: Western Europe's life-threatening heat wave continues blanketing cities like Paris, London, Madrid, and Rome. ABC's James Longman has more from the Foreign Desk.
2: In France, it was the hottest day on record. Icons of Paris, the Eiffel Tower and the Louvre had to close early to keep tourists safe. With hundreds of schools closed and trains cancelled, crowds are flocking to lakes and rivers to beat the heat. But that's caused a surge in drowning deaths. And in Europe, AC is not that common.
3: I haven't stopped sweating since the second I woke up this morning.
4: You're just living on fans.
2: Experts warn of a dangerous heat dome looming over continental Europe.
0: They've also canceled the changing of the guard outside Buckingham Palace because it's

0: 10 o'clock, markets on KICD, brought to you as a service of the Coalition to Support Iowa's Farmers. July corn futures are up a penny at 410 and three quarters. September corn up 1¾. December up 2 cents at 439 and a quarter. July beans up a quarter at 1117 and a half. September up 1¼. November up 1¼ at 1143. August live cattle futures up 77 cents, 246.77. October up 97 cents, 240.72. December up $1.07 at 240.17. August feeder cattle up 295, 371.10. September up 252. October up 245 at 367.05. July hog futures down 15 cents at 94.07. August down 17 cents. October contract up 15 cents at 81.35.
1: It is Wednesday morning, June 24th, and this is AgriTalk. Welcome to AgriTalk. I'm your host, Chip Flory. Hey, the grain markets are trying to post a midweek recovery, but one-time support at 440 in December corn has turned into tough resistance here this morning. Meal is leading gains in the soy complex with bean oil lower and pressure from lower crude oil prices. Back month WTI crude oil futures, hey, they're back under 70 bucks this morning. And we're going to spend a little bit of time talking about the renewable energy markets this morning. Donnell Rehagen will be here to talk about how the industry has responded to maxed out RVOs. And it's Wednesday and time for this week's Farmer Forum. We've got Randy Ehrmacher from Nebraska, Mike Appert from North Dakota on the forum this week, and Margie Echelkamp from The Scoop will join us right after we get a news update from Haley Picklehop. Good morning, Haley.
2: Good morning, Chip. How are you this morning? Is it sunny and nice there? Not so much.
1: No, it's not sunny and nice here. We had more rain overnight. We're getting a little bit of rain right now. Most of it seems to be moving out of the area, but there's another line coming at us from the west yet this morning. The concerns this morning are in, call it northeast Oklahoma, southwest Arkansas, northern Louisiana, and making its way into Mississippi right now. That's where there are some potential for some more severe weather happening there later today. So watching out for that. How about you? Definitely. Everything good?
2: Yeah, everything's pretty good here. It's pretty humid right now, but too many storms yet. So I'm sure we'll continue to see some too as some of that moves through. But well, Chip, yesterday was a pretty exciting day. The Senate dropped their version of the Farm Bill. So that's been some information that we've been waiting for. And this bill really builds on the farm safety net investments that were made in the One Big Beautiful Bill that was passed last July. So here are a few key points. The Farm Bill 2.0 in the Senate makes updates to conservation, rural development, and farm credit programs, and it improves existing commodity, dairy, standing disaster, and crop insurance programs. So Farm Journal's Michelle Rook spoke with Steve Sinsky, the CEO of the American Soybean Association, and he says that the bill has made investments that were needed for ARC and PLC programs. He also said it makes improvements to crop insurance overall. So this bill also finalizes farm bill titles on rural development. It supports local meat processing, rural health, mental stress care, water quality, and broadband. And the bill extends trade and conservation program funding and improves CRP grazing options during drought. But Chip, it does leave out a few controversial provisions that were in the House's version of the bill that we talked about extensively not too long ago. So it leaves out the fix for Proposition 12, the Save Our Bacon Act, which obviously you've been talking about quite a bit here on AgriTalk. And it's also missing the Pesticide Labeling Uniformity Act, which was in the House's version. That also, the MAHA movement was really talking about that. And then the year-round E15 was not in the House's version. It's also not included in this version either. So Senate Ag Committee staff does tell us that the chairman plans to hold a markup in July for the bill.
1: Yeah. So the Farm Bill's got a lot of good things in it. There's no doubt. Mm-hmm. But Bozeman is looking for no controversy. He knows he's got to get 60 votes. Mm-hmm. So he took the

0: $2.75 at $3.70.90, September up $2.40, and October up $2.22 at $3.66.82. Hog futures right now mixed, down 22 cents for July and 47 cents for August, up 2 cents for October and 17 cents for December.
1: 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It's Brian Kilmeade.
2: Thanks so much for being there. It's the Brian Kilmeade Show. We have a lot going on this hour. Catherine Limbaugh is going to be joining us, Chief Executive Officer of Rush Limbaugh's Legacy. And he's got great history books, children's history books that they're re-releasing for charity. And everybody wants to think about 250. He did a great job. I think it's not so much children's, like until 5 years old, more like 8 to 14, which is the perfect age when you can really get people excited about our past, which to me, all you have to do is introduce it. That usually is enough. And Karl Rove is standing by. So let's get to the big three.
3: Number three.
4: Well, we see an incredible enthusiasm everywhere, in every host city. The cities are full. The stadiums are full. The atmosphere is great. Right. People are coming and they want to come to America. Hey.
2: Really? Okay. Gianni Infantino, I think you're 100% right. World Cup, better by day, as legends Ronaldo and Messi find the back of the net. Global fans are celebrating our nation, and the U.S. shows all they are ready as a team to make history.
3: Number two.
5: This has been signed, has been agreed. Nuclear activities that are going to be carried out will be supervised by the IAEA.
2: Rafael Grossi, head of the IAEA, chaotic start for the Iran talks, but they are going to get weapons inspectors in, meaning nuclear inspectors in. The question is, at what cost will there be Americans in that delegation? I have suggestions.
3: Number one.
6: Abolish ICE, free Palestine, and join DSA.
7: It was not the end of a political movement. It was the beginning.
8: It's socialism in the motherfucking house!
2: Victorious night for socialists in New York City as Mayor Mamdani goes 3-for-3 over Akeem Jeffries, replacing liberals with radicals. What it means for the part of the city and what it means for the party in the midterm elections. I got mixed reviews because a lot of people are saying, well, this is just a blue bubble. What does Karl Rove think? You know, Karl, Wall Street Journal columnist, Fox News contributor, done everything, best-selling author. Karl, when you see what's good, you're outside New York, I'm in the middle of it. When you see it, do you look at this as a bubble or something more?
9: Well, this is a representative of the extremes of New York City. And let me just tell you, somebody standing up saying, let's abolish ICE, or I don't have any nuance, F Kamala Harris. 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It's not going to sell in most of the country. May sell in Boston, may sell in San Francisco, may sell in some parts of L.A., but this is representative of an out-of-touch, far-left view of America that doesn't sell well across the country.
2: I wouldn't think so, but listen to what they believe. They don't forget abolish prisons. We can't forget that. Cut one.
6: Abolish ICE. Free Palestine. 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
10: We have to use every tool in the toolbox to make sure that we abolish ICE.
7: It was not the end of a political movement. It was the beginning.
8: It's socialism in the motherfucking house.
2: And the DSA. Now, obviously, Jamali Bowman is a joke. Pulled a fire alarm, lost twice to Mike Lawler, getting more radical by the day. But Carl, the DSA has got to be addressed. I want to know who's financing them. Same with Act Blue. This has to be, we have to pound that into the ground. This is somebody else's agenda. You don't become a socialist in America with a major movement like this. This got to be financed outside our borders. If not, I want to find out and make sure it's not.
9: Yeah, well, first of all, it would be illegal if they were accepting foreign money.
2: Sure.
9: My sense is they're not that dumb. But look, we've had socialists in America. For years, Milwaukee had a socialist mayor. What's unusual about this is that it's not merely the socialist nostrums of

0: the government's going to come in and take over the, you know, the means of production. It is now also with a whole bunch of weird cultural stuff and foreign policy views that are antithetical to what America stands for. You know, we now have a member of the United States Congress who says that America deserved 9/11, and we have somebody who attended a celebration on October 8th of the attacks of Hamas on Israel on October 7th. I mean, celebrated the slaughter of innocents. So this is not the normal. This is not our grandfather's socialism. This is today's very left wing, very dangerous, very very much at odds with the American experiment. That's what we're facing today.
1: So listen to this. Within the Democratic Party, you're an outsider here. You're just observing. This is not Republican Democrat yet. Listen to Brad Lander. By the way, who took out a very left-wing Trump hater in Dan Goldman over in New York City. Cut two.
2: Our party needs to admit that Joe Biden's hug BB strategy was a catastrophic failure. Yeah. I believe it made us complicit in genocide. Bombs we paid for killed over 70,000 Palestinians, mostly women and children. Tanks we sent made over 1 million people homeless. Humanitarian aid is still not getting in.
1: The hug of Joe Biden. They're not talking about George Bush. They're not talking about Donald Trump. The hug of Joe Biden, of Bibi, after the October 7th attack was a mistake.
0: Yeah, look, this again, this is New York. So this guy now represents lower Manhattan and some of the more liberal parts of Brooklyn. One of these new members represents what's called the commie corridor, northern Brooklyn and southern Queens. But let me just tell you,
1: he's Jewish.
0: There are Democrats. Yeah, this guy's Lander is Jewish. This guy and the two women who got elected are now today unsettling Democrats in places like Middletown, Ohio, and Dallas, Texas. I mean, you know, you think in South Texas they're going to go for abolish ICE? You know, this is a nutty agenda. Now, it may sell well in parts of the four of the five boroughs of New York City, but the Democrats outside of New York City are beginning to think, oh, really? We're going to have to defend this stuff in battleground districts in Nebraska and Ohio and Pennsylvania, and we're going to try and hope to swing Senate seats in places like Maine and Alaska with nuts like this being the face of our party. You know, look, the Republicans had an insurgent movement in 2010, the Tea Party movement, and it unsettled the establishment of the Republican Party because these were newcomers. But they were generally in agreement with the basic philosophy of the Republican Party and conservative movement: less government, lower taxes, and focus on economic growth. These people are at war with what the Democratic Party stands for. You can remember the time when a New York Democrat was, if you thought about them, they were a New York cop, they were a Catholic priest, they were a working class family of ethnic origins who were looking to find their way up, and it was a bunch of Jews, and now they're at war, and they are saying people like that, the cop, the Catholic priest, the observant Jew, the small business person, the entrepreneur, the person who had a social conscience but was a business person, those people have no role in our party because we're left wingers.
1: So if you were Hakeem Jeffries today, what do? You lost, and you're supposed to be speaker. Are you still the leader?
0: Well, he's going to have, you know, you think that the Freedom Caucus has been problematic for Republican speakers like John Boehner and even the current speaker. Think about what Hakeem Jeffries is going to face if the Democrats do take the House and he becomes the leader of that caucus. These people are going to be demanding votes on things like free kindergarten and abolish ICE and constrict, you know, the immigration authorities and open the borders and cut the military and
1: impeach
0: reduce support
1: Trump
0: for law enforcement, you know, impeach Trump. I mean, this is going to be if he becomes speaker, if the Democrats take the House, the majority might be made by left wingers like this from places on the East Coast and the far West Coast.
1: So let's talk about Iran, if we could. The President of the United States yesterday cut 18.
3: You want to see trouble? Let them have a nuclear weapon. We're doing very well with Iran. They've been decimated, and we're making a deal with them, and we'll see how that all goes. And right now, as you probably heard yesterday, we had 19 barrels of oil, 19 million barrels of oil come off, and that's the biggest in the history of the strait. the Hormuz Strait. Our stock market is through the roof and oil prices are tumbling. We actually hit for a moment today. In fact, I think it's going to break it. $70 a barrel. That's lower than we were when we started. And it's been amazing. And the big thing is Iran will not have a nuclear weapon.
1: Where are we at, Carl? You know what it's like dealing with that region.
0: Yeah, well, look, there. The president's making three big bets. The first bet is that the economy will be in better shape because oil prices will come down. The second bet is that he is going to be able to get a good deal with the Iranians that will constrict their nuclear programs and constrict their presence in the region. And finally, a big bet that Iran is going to live up to that agreement. So the first one, I think the economy is going to get better because oil prices are going to come down, and that's going to power the recovery. But the other two are very much up in the air, and I worry about the callousness of the Iranians, and I worry about the president not thinking some of these things through. I thought it was incredibly problematic that he said, well, of course they can have ballistic missiles. Others in the region have them, so why can't they? Well, doesn't he understand that the Iranians have been trying to develop an intercontinental ballistic missile to strike the United States? They've already got a missile that can go 4,000 miles and strike our bases at Diego Garcia. You put an intercontinental ballistic missile and marry a nuclear warhead on it, and we live in a much different world if Iran achieves that. And the president said something very wise in 2020 when he was criticizing the Obama agreement with Iran. He said, Iran has never won a war, but they have never lost a negotiation. And I think he needs to carry that in mind when he's talking about like giving them $300 billion. Where's that coming from? Out of the pockets of our allies in the region? You think they want to give Iran $300 billion? You know, what about reducing our presence in the region? The Iranians are demanding that. Why are we silent on their support of terrorist movements? We have J.D. Vance criticizing Israel at the very moment when the Israelis are trying to get a deal with Hezbollah, and the president of Lebanon is saying, I want Hezbollah out of our country, and that's nowhere in the negotiations, support for the terrorist movements that Iran has been providing for decades.
1: I 100% agree with you. I want you people to hear what J.D. Vance said about Israel.
4: Donald J. Trump is the only head of state in the entire world who is sympathetic to the nation of Israel at this moment in time. And he happens to be the head of state of the world superpower. If I was in the cabinet of the Israeli government, I might not be attacking the only powerful ally that I have anywhere left in the entire world. And the second message I would give to some of those cabinet members, Bibi, to his credit, has not gone down this path.
1: So I was wildly insulted and angered by that comment, and I wonder what you thought.
0: If I were the Vice President of the United States, I would not be kicking our ally around in the Middle East who has stood by us through thick and thin, and represents an important part of our foreign policy. Our commitment to Israel is strong. It's important for us to support the only democracy in the region. And it is particularly important for us to be strong when they have to deal with terrorists on their borders. And why aren't we up there saying, you know what, Iran, we want you to stop support of Hezbollah. We want to stand in support of not only Israel, but of the freedom of Lebanon. You're so concerned about the sovereignty of Iran. How about showing some respect for the sovereignty of Israel and Lebanon by withdrawing your support of Hezbollah? They get this lecture from the vice president. I thought it was over the top and insulting.
1: Yeah, I thought so too. And I would add that I noticed the tone has been different since. And I saw that one of the key Jewish supporters of the president, Adelson, came out and said, I'm going to withdraw my support if it happens again, or she's withdrawing her support entirely. Sheldon Adelson's widow.
0: Dr. Miriam Adelson, who's a terrific human being. And look, the president has a great many allies, I suspect, who have said to him, Mr. President, why are you allowing the vice president to go out there and gratuitously insult Israel? He didn't need to say those things. He could have made his point that the president is a strong advocate for Israel, and I hope the Israeli government, the Israeli people understand that we stand firmly with you and we're working on behalf of the peace of the region. That would have been appropriate, and then make your private comments to them. Tell the minister to shut up. But to do it that publicly was like, you know, it was like a, you know, beating his chest and looking, trying to look like a big guy. And instead, he looked like he was simply going out of his way to insult one of our great allies.
1: Yeah, I think that in the big picture, I think this is the time you stand by your allies. It doesn't matter what the rest of the world thinks. Who, you know, we watch Europe and their anti-Semitism rage. We watch it sometimes in the Middle East, but thanks to the great work of the previous administration, previous Trump administration, we got a bunch of Gulf states with good relations with Israel. And we also have one country, the UAE, got a piece of the Iron Dome from Israel. So everybody knows Israel does not attack people that don't attack them. That's pretty clear.
0: No, and anyway, but we've wasted enough time on the vice president. I hope he got a sharp lecture when he got home from the president. And if not, I hope he got some candid advice from his advisors that you didn't do yourself, or more importantly, do the United States any good by going out of the way to insult Israel.
1: Tallarico, do you think he's doing a good job in defining himself? Or do you think Paxton's doing a good job defining Tallarico?
0: Paxton's not doing any kind of a job in defining Tallarico. The tension is all inside Camp Tallarico because he's trying to be smart by moderating his views. For example, you know, we need to support the police, and I voted for a state budget that dramatically increased support for law enforcement. But his record keeps coming up and biting him. So the question is going to be, how does he handle that over the course of the campaign? My sense is he's going to handle it by continually trying to be moderate in tone and voice and point to the parts of his record where he did things like vote for the state budget. But I think he's going to try and cover up for the very left-wing views that he has by going after Paxton over all of the scandals in his background. Look, I live in Austin. Austin is like Moscow on the Little Colorado River. I mean, you talk about a left-wing place. And Tallarico originally popped up by taking a suburban Republican seat in the county north of us, Williamson County, and by being a sort of moderate-sounding Democrat. And then they redistricted him with his agreement so that most of his district now is in northern Travis County, which is, you know, the People's Republic of Travis County. And he came out with his true beliefs, which are very left-wing. So the tension is going to be for the next, for the next 5 months. How does he deal with the aspect of that at the same time that he's trying to move to the center in order to get disaffected Republicans and independents? And he's got a shot there. Remember, even before all of these scandals came out, Paxton trailed the rest of the Republican ticket by an average of 177,000 votes 8 years ago and 155 4 years ago.
1: Besides that, you really don't know much about the race. Karl Rove, thanks so much. Awesome job. Back in a moment.
5: Both sides, all opinions. It's Brian Kilmeade.

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1: Hey, I got coming up next is going to be Katherine Limbaugh. You're going to love her message, not only remembering Rush, how great he was, also what he's done for the country in terms of the children's young adult books that he put together to keep the American story entertaining, interesting, and accurate. So as we look at America 250, you got hard time finding people who have that patriotism on the left. Just hand a kid, your uncle, your nephew, your niece this book and just say, you're going to love this book. And then when at the end say, it all happened. And then maybe you could bring him to the actual spot where it happened if you live in the vicinity. Katherine Limbaugh next. Brian Kilmeade.

Your KICD live Doppler forecast for today. Sunny with a high of 80. West-northwest winds at 10 to 15 miles per hour. Wind gusts as high as 25. Tonight, partly cloudy with a low of 53. Northwest winds at 5 to 15 miles per hour. Wind gusts as high

0: is 20. Thursday, mostly sunny with a high of 77. Thursday night, mostly cloudy with a low of 55. Friday, partly sunny with a high of 79. Friday night, partly cloudy with a low of 59. Saturday, partly sunny with a high of 83 and breezy. Saturday night, mostly cloudy with a low of 69. Sunday, mostly sunny and hot with a high of 96 and a breezy. Sunday night, mostly clear with a low of 74. Monday, sunny and hot with a high of 97. Monday night, a 50% chance of showers and thunderstorms, partly cloudy with a low of 70. And Tuesday, mostly sunny with a high of 93. Once again, today, sunny with a high of 80. You can see the full forecast online anytime at northwestiowanow.com.
1: I'm Dan Loney with Your Money Now. Shares of Micron are slightly lower today. The chipmaker is set to release quarterly earnings after the closing bell. The slight decline in shares on Wednesday follows a 13% fall on Tuesday. Despite the pause put on the housing affordability bill by the White House, shares in several building stocks are moving higher. Texas-based Builders FirstSource has shares up 11%. Pulte Group is up 9%. EV startup Slate Auto is officially opening up pre-orders for its bare-bones electric pickup truck, which will cost $24,950. CEO Peter Farsi said that the company believes it will be cash positive by 2027. Slate Auto, which is based in Michigan, is backed by Amazon founder Jeff Bezos and Los Angeles Dodgers controlling owner Mark Walter. Markets are higher across the board. The Dow Industrial Average is up more than 400 points, and the NASDAQ is up more than 150. That's Your Money Now.
2: The board recommends approving.
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8: 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We'll have another keyword coming up in our 4 o'clock hour this afternoon. Here are the markets for now. July corn down a penny and three quarters at 408. September down a penny and a quarter. December down a penny and a quarter at 436. July soybeans down 6 cents at 1111. September down 5 cents. November down 4.5 at 1137 and a quarter. Soybean meal is currently higher by $2.30. Soybean oil is down 66 points. And Chicago wheat is up 5.5 cents. August live cattle up a dollar at 247. October up a dollar 7 at 240.82, December up $1.27 at $2.40.37. August feeder cattle up $4.12 at $3.72.27. September up $3.60 at $3.70.57. October up $3.27 at $3.67.87. July hogs are down 32 cents at $93.90. August down 52 cents at $96.70. October hogs up a nickel at $81.25. Wall Street is up 511 points. Farm news and markets ahead at noon.
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0: He's so busy, he'll make your head spin. It's Brian Kilmeade.
1: We understand the great opportunity we all have as Americans. We wish for all to achieve the American dream. We wish all who want to apply themselves to whatever pursuit of happiness or excellence they desire. It's a rare opportunity to be born in America and to have these blessed opportunities. And all that we ask, all that people expect, all that we expect is that you love America, that you recognize how fortunate you are to be an American.
2: And that is some of Rush Limbaugh's thoughts when he was the most dominant radio person maybe ever, and certainly in my lifetime. Catherine Limbaugh joins us now, Chief Executive Officer of the Rush Limbaugh Legacy. They have great children's books out. I think young adult books out now that talk about America's history in a fun, entertaining, but accurate way. And that is missing from a lot of curriculums around the country. Catherine, welcome back to the Brian Kilmeade Show. Great to see you.
3: Thank you so much, Brian. I'm happy to be back.
2: Right. You said you feel comfortable in the news environment.
3: Yes. Right? Oh, I love it. Just being in a studio again, I'm like, oh, I'm back. I'm home.
2: Because for a while after Rush passed away, you were on a lot.
3: I mean, for a year
2: or so.
3: Yeah, right afterwards I was, just for a period of time so that we could, you know, continue to talk to everyone. He considered his audience to be extended family, as I do. So it was our way of just keeping connected.
2: What have the last few years been like?
3: Oh, goodness. The first couple of years were really tough. You know, we lost such an important voice. Just hearing him talk about the United States and patriotism reminds me that that voice is so sorely missed. But thank goodness there's people like you that are keeping that going, especially with everything happening here in New York. I picked the wrong day yesterday to come into New York with socialism on the agenda, but perhaps it's the right day for me to be here.
2: Is Florida still home?
3: Yeah, Florida partly and Tennessee.
2: Right.
3: Well.
2: So those two areas, which almost feel isolated from what we're experiencing here.
3: Exactly.
2: Do you feel, now that you come into the bubble, do you feel like this push for socialism and far leftism is in a bubble, or do you feel it's permeating throughout the country?
3: I hope it's not. Right here in particular.
2: Do you feel it in Tennessee or
3: Not really. Not to the extent of here at all. It's honestly scary what's happening here in New York right now. And just knowing that this is becoming sort of relatively mainstream within New York in certain areas is absolutely crazy. I think if Rush was here right now, he would say this is insane. There's actual insanity going on with what people are thinking about. Tennessee, less so for sure. Florida, free state.
2: Yeah, it is. And it's becoming more an enclave. And they feel like America is being sectioned off between that and the gerrymandering, because people just say, okay, a Republican's in power, we're going to gerrymander to give the maximum Republican seat. A Democrat's in power, we're going to gerrymander to make the maximum Democratic seat. So it's put less in play. They say only about 18 seats of 435 are in play. Do you worry about that for the country? Do you think we should have more competition, competitive districts?
3: I do worry. I worry a lot about what's happening generally across the board. And I think that's what Rush would be saying to all of us, is we have to continue to put out the message that our fundamental American values that we were founded with are incredibly important. So I think that it's important for each one of us to continue to say we have to hold on to our principles. We have to hold on to what makes us free, what makes us the United States of America, and not let us go the way of socialism.
2: Yeah, here's more from Rush.
1: America allows you to love yourself. America allows you to think you're the greatest thing on earth. America allows you to have confidence and bravado. America allows you the opportunity to put what you think is best on trial and see if it flies. It's always been what America's about. This is a miraculous country. We wanted everybody who sees the flag to know just how lucky we are to be Americans. To be free, what incredible early patriots did to establish this country and preserve and protect freedom and guarantee it.
2: And go ahead.
3: Yeah, no, that's exactly it. I think, you know, Rush always talked about that, how incredibly miraculous our country is and its founding. He would say the American dream is very much still alive, no matter what's being said out there, no matter what's happening in New York. The American dream, every single individual has an opportunity here, and we can never lose that. We can never lose sight of that. And I know that Rush would say it's never time to panic, no matter what's happening.
2: And is that what prompted him to write those young, I think they're not children, they're young adult books, right?
3: Yeah.
2: I mean, it's like 8 to 14?
3: Yeah, some years ago.
2: Rush Revere.
3: Some years ago, he saw that there was a real void for accurate, patriotic American history, and he wanted to do something beyond what he was doing on the radio to connect to the younger demographic. So it was geared towards the fifth grade reading level, a little bit older, a little bit younger, but we heard from hundreds of thousands of young Americans who said, first, they're enjoying history for the first time, and they're enjoying reading. But what Rush wanted to do was take young patriots, young readers back in time to be at the Mayflower, on the Mayflower, to be part of the American Revolution. He used Rush Revere, which was an American history teacher, and his substitute, a substitute American history teacher, and his horse, Liberty the Horse. I've confused them totally today, but Liberty the Horse, back in time to be a part of American history.
2: And when people want to order the books, where do they go?
3: Well, we're hoping they'll be everywhere that they normally find books. We joked about this yesterday when I was on a couple of programs, that they may be in the back somewhere if they're here in New York, but hopefully anywhere that you look for books, hopefully they'll be there.
2: All right, good. What about your background? Like, you were telling me how many different countries you lived in, how much you're enjoying the World Cup. Now, I grew up with soccer in my neighborhood in the 70s, so I've been playing since I was in second grade. Mm-hmm. So soccer's not new to me, but as so many people said, I'm getting into it, and now I'm getting into it. But why, what got you into it?
3: Oh, I love soccer. I'm glad we're talking about that. We'll talk about that in a minute. But I grew up around the world. My mother was an American diplomat. My father went to the Naval Academy and then was in international business. So we literally grew up around the world. I was born in Boston, New England, originally. My mother was part of the Adams history, her lineage. And then we traveled extensively throughout my life. I lived in Brazil for many years. And in Brazil, in particular, was where I loved soccer for the first time. I played. Unfortunately, I peaked at 10 years old. I thought I was going to be on the World Cup team, but I peaked at 10. I was a center forward for many years, but I peaked at 10 basically because when we went to Brazil, soccer for young girls was not as popular as you would think. But you know what I was going to say, just back to talking about Rush Revere and talking about Liberty the Horse and why Rush wrote these books, is because he wanted young readers and young patriots to know why our country is so important. And speaking about the World Cup, you know, I've been watching a lot of the games, as I know you have. And just being able to see so many fans standing up, singing proudly, you know, holding their heart, their hand over their hearts, being proud to be American. That's exactly the point of this book, these books. And as much as Rush would be disappointed in what's happening with the craziness of socialism, he would be absolutely thrilled to see the revival of American patriotism under President Trump. Just seeing, you know, the athletes standing up and singing on the U.S. soccer team.
2: Remember, they were taking a knee a few years ago.
3: Exactly. And we had a huge campaign against that. We did a big thing for the Betsy Ross campaign some years ago, stand up for Betsy Ross. So as much as Rush would say, you know, it's outrageous what's happening in terms of the socialism takeover, he would be saying that it's thrilling to see these athletes standing, the crowd screaming. You know, that's what young people need to know. Why that the Star Spangled Banner means so much to us, why the flag means so much to us, what needed to happen in order for us to be celebrating 250 years of an incredibly miraculous country.
2: You know, the other thing was, just if you think about it, if just explain to somebody where Francis Scott Key got this poem from, why those words work, what was happening in our country, Washington, the White House had just burned. The Capitol building had just burned to the ground. The British were on the march. They wanted to take Baltimore, maybe take back the country. Mm-hmm. But it was Fort McHenry that was still there and the flag that was still there. And it is now in the Smithsonian, which I just saw last month for a special we're doing. That flag was knitted back together, stitched back together. It was made in the middle of the War of 1812, put up to Fort McHenry, and then they fixed it again. Mm-hmm. Women were doing that at that time, and they took great pride in doing it, and they said, we better hold on to this. It'll be special. Little did we know that whole incident would be chronicled in our national anthem. If you just knew that, and the flag was still there, and the bombs burst in air because they sunk boats further enough back where the cannons would not hit the fort theoretically. They would burst in midair and go to the water.
3: Yeah,
2: and that's part of it. I mean, that's the drama of our country.
3: Well, that's exactly right, and that's what Rush Revere, the history teacher, wanted to do, was take young readers right there to be at Fort McHenry, to be a part of American history, and see why those lyrics mean so much to us and understand it. And I think that's what makes this book series so unique and why we're doing this. The only reason that we're really back talking about this is, one, because we're celebrating 250 years of the most miraculous country on earth, and two, because Rush was such an iconic figure for so long. He is a huge patriot, and we really want him to always be honored and recognized. And this is the way for me to do that in his legacy. And also, the books are being relaunched to raise funds for the Marine Corps Law Enforcement Foundation. We love our United States military. We're huge supporters of the military. The Marine Corps Law Enforcement Foundation provides scholarships and financial aid to the children of fallen heroes, which, of course, have paid the ultimate sacrifice for our freedom that we celebrate today.
2: So, yeah, and that's amazing to me, is because as soon as you hear Rush's voice, you expect to hear him later on today, right? 12 o'clock.
3: Absolutely.
2: Right? So you hear him, and you forget that he's not going to be following you. Mm-hmm. And I remember I wrote him one time because it had been about 5 months since he's been on at Fox, and, you know, he's still doing his show. Mm-hmm. And I wrote him, and I just said, hey, I just want you to know, I know you can only do so much, but if you wanted to, I like to invite you on to the morning show if you could possibly do it. And he said, Brian, thanks so much, but my focus right now is staying above the ground. Mm-hmm. And I was wondering for you and for him what it was like knowing that that what he had was terminal, and why it was important for him to keep working. Could you tell me?
3: Oh, absolutely. My goodness, you know, that was his entire life. I'll be honest that being behind the golden mic is exactly what kept him going as long as he was able to be. We would spend many days in hospitals talking about how quickly we can get chemotherapy done so that he can get back behind the microphone. That was his total driving force. And he loved this country. He loved the listeners so incredibly much. Of course, he loved his family, but being behind the golden mic, talking to the United States, confronting these huge issues that we're facing was Rush's entire life.
2: Because really, he was making an impact in the country, now the superpower. And the other thing is, His connection to Donald Trump was so strong.
3: Exactly. I often say that Rush and President Trump are so similar in that they have such an extraordinary connection to people that listen to them, vote for them, or follow them. It's very personal. I always said that Rush and Donald Trump don't talk at you, but they talk to you, and you feel as though, whether or not you know them personally, you feel as though you do. And I'm so thankful to President Trump for taking on the issues that he is now. He takes a lot of arrows, just like Rush did for so many years. But I'm deeply grateful that we have President Trump in office. But just going back to, you know, Rush was really facing a very difficult terminal illness, but his motivation was, how quickly can I get back to the audience? How quickly can I talk to Americans and remind them why our country is so incredible? So if he could be here right now, he would say, I would love to keep going. But unfortunately, it was a year about from diagnosis straight through to his last show.
2: And they told him right there that this is, you can't recover from this?
3: Well, it was a difficult thing because Rush didn't know about it. He was actually on the radio as it was happening. The doctor called me personally and let me know that it was stage four terminal cancer, which I knew from having a lot of experience in cancer. My father passed away from pancreatic cancer. A lot of friends and family have been affected. So I knew right away that we were facing a very, very daunting battle. But Rush was on the radio and he was so happy to be there that I didn't want the doctor to call him directly. And I really didn't want him to hear this while he was doing what he was born to do and love so much. So when he was off the show that day, he came home and I asked him if he had a few minutes to talk about things. And he said, yes. And he said, how'd it go? And I said, well, unfortunately, you know, it is a difficult diagnosis, but we're going to fight it. And I never let him know how much time they had placed on it, because in my mind, time is just a number. It can absolutely be changed. So we set out right then to fight it. And I said, you know, Rush, you should stay on the radio. Don't think that time is over now just because you've heard this diagnosis. I think what will absolutely keep you going is to be behind the radio. So we had to, behind the mic. So we had to make adjustments. We had to, you know, strategize how we were going to be in the hospital, how he was going to be on air. But it was difficult right out of the gates. He fought incredibly hard. He never wanted to be a cancer patient on the radio. He never wanted anyone to feel sorry for him. Instead, what he wanted was to connect to so many people that are going through hardships in their life.
2: Yeah, I mean, thanks so much for sharing that. I had never known almost any of that. But you deserve a lot of credit, too, because you had to be a strength through the entire time and also knew what he was going through. And if you could hear it on the air, and you had to be his coach as well as his spouse. But go out and pick up these books. It goes to a great cause. And if you have somebody in there, especially 8, 9, 10, 11, you pick up this book, they'll understand more about the country on year 250. Catherine, thanks so much for putting us on
3: your
2: staff.
3: You're welcome. Stops. Absolutely. Thank you, Brian. And it's Rush Revere, American History Teacher, and Liberty the Horse.
2: Gotcha.
3: I mixed them up a little earlier, but I'm back.
2: I think you got it. Catherine Limbaugh, thanks so much.
3: Thank you.
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2: Yeah, welcome back, everybody. Just a quick reminder, if you're in the Pensacola area, it's not that far. 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I hope to see everybody in person. 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
13: Your KICD live Doppler forecast for today. Sunny with a high of 80. West-northwest winds at 10 to 15 miles per hour. Wind gusts as high as 25. Tonight, partly cloudy with a low of 53. Northwest winds at 5 to 15 miles per hour. Wind gusts as high as 20. Thursday, mostly sunny with a high of 77. Thursday night, mostly cloudy with a low of 55. Friday, partly sunny with a high of 79. Friday night, partly cloudy with a low of 59. Saturday, partly sunny with a high of 83 and breezy. Saturday night, mostly cloudy with a low of 69. Sunday, mostly sunny and hot with a high of 96 and a breezy. Sunday night, mostly clear with a low of 74. Monday, sunny and hot with a high of 97. Monday night, a 50% chance of showers and thunderstorms, partly cloudy with a low of 70. And Tuesday, mostly sunny with a high of 93. Once again, today, sunny with a high of 80. You can see the full forecast online anytime at NorthwestIowaNow.com.
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15: From ABC News, I'm Chuck Sievertson. Canceled by President Trump, signing a bipartisan affordable housing bill. President on his Truth Social page said he'll sign it only if Congress passes the Save America Act. Trump says compared to the election-related bill, the housing measure is of minor importance. ABC News White House correspondent Karen Travers.
16: There was great fanfare expected today for this signing, but the president now has a choice. Does he veto this legislation or does he do nothing and just not sign it? And that's important there. One, it passed with veto-proof majority. So if he does veto it, Congress could take it up again and pass it again. Or if he doesn't sign it, they have then 10 days where then nothing happens and it would become law.
15: The federal judge today barred Trump from implementing a proof of citizenship requirement to vote. It's a day after Congress passed a War Powers Resolution, largely symbolic, but prohibiting President Trump from further military action in Iran. It's an indication of this, says ABC News contributor and former Defense Department official Mick Mulroy.
17: Iran can see the popularity or the unpopularity of the war, so they know that, and they know the economic consequences of their shutting down of the Strait of Hormuz. It was really the only leverage they had, but they played it, you know, from their perspective very well. It's 21% of the world's energy supply, and it has dramatic impacts on the cost of everything.
15: Intense public criticism and mounting lawsuits push a Houston summer camp into insolvency. ABC's Jim Ryan.
18: Camp Mystic had been in operation for nearly a century when severe flash flooding last year took the lives of 25 children, two counselors, and Dick Eastland, the co-owner of the facility. This morning in Houston, Eastland's son and camp manager Edward Eastland filed for Chapter 11 bankruptcy protection, saying Camp Mystic's debts exceed $10 million.
15: A life-threatening heat wave is smothering much of Western and Southern Europe. You're listening to ABC News.
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15: Sources familiar with a federal bribery case tell ABC News that the former chief of staff to ex-New York Mayor Eric Adams, Frank Carone, his brother, and two others were arrested today. Carone's case involves allegedly exploiting the city's migrant crisis for profit, steering a multi-million dollar emergency contract to a hotel in Queens, according to an indictment. And the FBI and NYPD conducted searches today at various locations in the city in an ongoing investigation into corruption at the nation's largest police department. Bill Gates says Jeffrey Epstein tried to use his sex life against him in a transcript newly released by the House investigation into the accused sex offender. ABC's Aaron Katursky.
23: Gates acknowledged he had 3 extramarital affairs, and when Epstein learned about 2 of them from a mutual acquaintance, he said Epstein began working to use information about my infidelities. The committee asked Gates about photos from the Epstein files showing him with women. Gates responded he did not know them. He said Epstein asked me to take a photo with one of his assistants, which I did.
15: We're hearing from a paddleboarder followed by a great white shark off the coast of Santa Barbara, California on Father's Day weekend. Robert Kagan says his niece Kayla paddled nearby at the time.
24: There's like a moment of like,
1: it becomes real, especially when I saw the shark. As soon as I saw the shark, I just started telling Kayla, like, I'm not going to tell you what I saw. Just go back to shore.
15: Chuck Sievertson, ABC News.
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0: pursuit followed through rural roads and farm fields into neighboring Pocahontas County. It ended in a heavily wooded quarry area north of Gilmore City after the suspect's vehicle became disabled and the suspect then fled on foot. Multiple law enforcement called in. Drones, canine units, all used. The search called off about 10:15 last night due to darkness and difficult terrain. It resumed this morning. We are told the suspect was taken into custody about 10:20. The identity has not yet been released, nor do we know what the individual has been charged with, if anything, yet. Anthony Gonzalez has our other lead story at noon. Additional charges have been filed in connection with a firebombing incident in Spencer that took place in February.
1: The charges stem from a February 19th incident in which police were called to an apartment in the 700 block of East 8th Avenue after reports that gasoline-filled Molotov cocktails had been thrown through a window, setting the structure on fire. Responding officers found a shattered window, an intact bottle containing a clear liquid inside the apartment, and a partially burned bottle outside. Authorities say the attack started a small fire inside the residence. According to court records, 26-year-old Walker Lee Hollenbeck faces four counts of attempted murder and one count of first-degree arson, all Class B felonies. Investigators allege that Hollenbeck constructed the devices and carried out the attack. 46-year-old Lon Allen Whitford Jr. of Sioux City has also been charged with aiding and abetting first-degree arson. Authorities allege Whitford helped plan the incident, including scouting the residence and assisting Hollenbeck beforehand. The February 19th fire caused damage to the apartment, but no fatalities were reported. Previously, 27-year-old Diamond Lynn James of Burt was charged with first-degree arson in connection with the same incident.
0: Throughout several public hearings on construction projects in Dickinson County recently, that includes the big debate over the wind turbines, many residents called for an update of the county's comprehensive land use plan. Board of Supervisors yesterday approved a nearly $103,000 contract with the RDG firm to write a new document. Supervisor Steve Clark was on the task force that recommended that specific firm be given the contract.
2: We spent a lot of time in discussion on the three different applicants, and a majority felt that RDG was the best suited for the job. You know, when it came down to it, they're all three really good firms, but the ability for them to focus a little better maybe on water quality.
0: Zoning Administrator Megan Cardell says the consultant will work with a permanent advisory panel representing the Board of Supervisors, the Planning and Zoning Board, the Board of Adjustment, also the Bike Trail Association, Conservation Board, and County Engineer's Office. And she said that special groups will be convened for input along the way.
3: There will be workshops or focus groups that come together. So you'll have utilities, you'll have the people that are focused on more environmentals, your IGLAs, your OPAs, the Spirit Lake Protective Association, that'll be their workshop. There'll be a city's workshop, so we invite the administrators or the mayor of those entities. So there'll be a series of different workshops to make sure that those voices are heard as well.
0: Cardell says writing the new comprehensive land use plan for Dickinson County should take about a year. Iowa Workforce Development Director Beth Townsend says the May unemployment rate dropped from 3.3% in April.
4: Went down to 3.2% and was down from 3.6% a year ago. We gained 3,400 jobs between April and May, which was a good sign. We saw durable good manufacturing increase by 600 jobs, which is a nice increase. Construction remained 1,700 jobs ahead of where it was the same time last year again. So that's also a good sign. So we're trending in the right direction, even though it's slow growth.
0: Townsend says there are still 57,000 jobs being advertised in Iowa. And on KICD AM this morning, we got our monthly update from the Iowa Great Lakes Area Chamber of Commerce, where Program Director Morgan Strauss says they are planning for the big campus bike ride this weekend.
5: Registration and kickoff Friday at Florence Park in Milford, and then as well as packet pickup and day of registration Saturday. Check-in starts at 9 o'clock, and then you will kick off that bike ride at 9 a.m., whether you chose the 25, 50, or 100 mile. It's at your own pace, but there is a barbecue, live music, and food served till 2 p.m., but that live music and fun goes from 1 to 4 on Saturday, and they'll be happy to see you there.
0: What is the route? Does it go around the lake?
5: Yep. So the 25, 50, and 100 mile goes around the lake. I think they'll have maps there.

0: for you, but it is just on our beautiful bike trails of the Okoboji campus. So there's plenty of signage, and just follow your way.
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0: Yes, it's a perfect way to showcase that new park. We're so excited. It's a great addition to Milford and the Iowa Great Lakes community.
1: Morgan Strauss, Program Director at the Okoboji Chamber of Commerce. She was our guest on The Big Interview this morning. Heard weekdays at 7:45 on KICD AM. That's the latest from the news desk. Rhonda Wiedeking will have the area funeral services. Patrick Hazlett, your noontime weather. Local sports with Stephen Cutler. I'll be back later this hour with farm news. Yesterday about this time, we were being told by U.S. Senator Chuck Grassley from Iowa the text of a proposed Senate farm bill was about to be released. It was released yesterday afternoon by the chairman of the Senate Ag Committee, John Boozman, the senator from Arkansas. We'll give you some details and have some reaction coming up on our farm segment.
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4: 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Military rights for 81-year-old Faye Buzzman Jr. of Spirit Lake. They'll be 2:30 Friday afternoon at the American Legion in Spirit Lake. Honors performed by the American Legion Post number 23 and VFW John W. Kidd Post of Spirit Lake. A come-and-go visitation will follow at the American Legion until 6 p.m. on Friday. Robinson Funeral Home Spirit Lake handling arrangements for 81-year-old Faye Buzzman Jr. of Spirit Lake. A celebration of life for 67-year-old Luann Hawk of Cylinder, formerly of Newton, will be held Saturday from 1 till 5 at the Cylinder Firehouse in Cylinder. 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And arrangements are pending for 82-year-old Curtis Rotunda of Spirit Lake. Turner Jenis Funeral Home handling those arrangements for 82-year-old Curtis Rotunda of Spirit Lake. 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
8: For the rest of today, it will stay dry as high pressure moves southward. Even with plenty of sunshine, it will be a bit cooler than usual for this time of year. We're looking at highs only in the higher 70s due to the cooler air coming in from the northwest. Now, winds could gust around 25 miles per hour this afternoon, making it a tad bit more chilly. Another system will move in into the Dakotas and southern Missouri Valley late this afternoon and tonight, which could cause a few sprinkles. Even then, very limited chances of that happening because there isn't much moisture in the air for those showers to work with. Now, clouds will increase tonight, and we will dip into the lower 50s for overnight lows. Now, bottom line, nice but slightly cooler day ahead. A bit windy this afternoon as well, and only a very small chance of some light rain later, but mainly off to our west and south. Nothing widespread or even heavy. We'll run down your detailed weather forecast along with your record temperatures in 1 minute on Big Country 107.7 and News Radio KICD.
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8: Your KICD live Doppler radar for the rest of today. Sunny, highs near 80. Northwesterly winds at 10 to 15 miles per hour. For this evening, mostly clear in the evening, becoming partly cloudy. Lows in the mid 50s. Northwesterly winds at 10 to 15, diminishing to around 5 miles per hour after midnight. Again, there is that slight chance of sprinkles or light rain showers moving across to Interstate 29 mid to late evening around that 9 to 10 o'clock time frame, which could travel through portions of Sioux and Cherokee counties, but nothing measurable for this evening, otherwise clear. For tomorrow, mostly sunny, highs in the upper 70s, northwesterly winds around 5 miles per hour, becoming northeasterly mainly in the evening. Tomorrow night, Thursday night, mostly cloudy, lows in the mid 50s, easterly winds around 5 miles per hour. Friday, partly sunny, highs in the upper 70s, southeasterly winds at 5 to 10 miles per hour. Friday night, partly cloudy, lows in the upper 50s. Heading into the weekend, Saturday, partly sunny, highs in the lower 80s. Saturday night, mostly cloudy, warmer, lows in the upper 60s. Sunday, partly sunny in the morning, then clearing, windy, warmer, looking at highs in the mid 90s. Heat index values up to 105 in the afternoon. Sunday night, mostly clear and breezy, lows in the mid 70s. Heat index values up to 100 early in the evening. Monday, sunny, windy, hot, highs in the upper 90s. Heat index values up to 100. Monday night, mostly clear in the evening, becoming mostly cloudy. Our next best chance for showers and thunderstorms comes Monday night. Lows around 70, chance of rain at this time only at 50%. Heat index values as high as 100 early in the evening. And Tuesday, mostly sunny, highs in the lower 90s. Yesterday, recap, your high was 81 with a low of 55, and we were at 70 at 11:59. Your record temperatures for the 24th day of June, 102 in 1988 and 46 in 1955. Your sunset this evening, 9:04, while your sunrise tomorrow morning will be at 5:42. Your low, 63 at 5:44 this morning.
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3: The Iowa High School Athletic Association released their baseball brackets for Class 1A and 2A district and sub-state tournaments. Here's where and when KICD nine-county area teams will be playing. Starting out in Class 1A, Sub-State 1, District 1. South O'Brien is going to be the number 4 seed. They are going to be taking on George Little Rock at home on July 3rd at 7 o'clock. The winner gets the number 1 seed St. Mary's of Remsen in the district semifinal. On the other side of that district bracket, MMCRU is the number 2 seed. On July 3rd at 7 o'clock, they will take on Sibley Ochedon at home. The Generals take the number 7 seed. Harris Lake Park will be the number 3 seed in the district, and they will be playing the number 6 seed GTRA at MMCRU on July 3rd at 5 o'clock. The winners of those two games will play each other on July 7th at 7 o'clock for the district semifinal. Class 1A Sub-State 2 District 3, North Union is going to be the number 5 seed, and at 5 o'clock they will be playing the number 4 seed West Hancock at West Fork. The winner gets the number 1 seed Newman Catholic of Mason City on July 7th at 7 o'clock in Mason City. On the other side of that district bracket, it's going to be West Bend Mallard. They get the number 7 seed and will play at Lake Mills at 7 o'clock on July 3rd. The winner faces either the number 3 seed Bishop Garrigan of Algona or the number 6 seed North Iowa in the semifinals on July 7th at 7 o'clock. On the other side of the sub-state bracket, Newell Fonda is going to be taking the number 6 seed in District 4. They take on the number 3 seed Akron Westfield at Kingsley Pearson High School on July 3rd at 5 o'clock. The winner gets either the number 2 seed Kingsley Pearson or the number 7 seed Trinity Christian of Hull on July 7th at 7 o'clock. Now for Class 2A, Sub-State 1, District 1. Spirit Lake is going to be the number 4 seed. They face off with the number 5 seed Central Lion at 5 o'clock on July 3rd at Okoboji High School. The winner faces West Lion, the number 1 seed, at West Lion at 7 o'clock on July 7th. On the other side of the district bracket, the number 3 seed is Okoboji. They'll be at home on July 3rd at 7 o'clock against Sheldon, who takes the number 6 seed. The winner gets Esterville Lincoln Central, the number 2 seed, at West Lyon on July 7th at 5 o'clock. In the District 2 bracket, also in Sub-State 1, Hartley Melvin Sanborn is going to get the number 6 seed. They'll face off against Western Christian of Hull on July 3rd at 7 o'clock in Hull. The winner takes on the number 2 seed Emmitsburg at Hinton on July 7th at 5 o'clock. Pocahontas area is the number 1 seed in Class 2A Sub-State 2 District 3. They await the winner of the number 4 seed Clarion Goldfield Dows or the number 5 seed Central Springs. That game will be at 7 o'clock on July 7th in Pocahontas. Alta Aurelia will be the number 4 seed in Class 2A Sub-State 7 District 14. They'll be playing in Gowrie at 5 o'clock on July 3rd against the number 5 seed Manson Northwest Webster. The winner against Kemper Catholic of Carroll, the number 1 seed in the district, at 7 o'clock on July 7th at Merchants Park and Carroll. A couple of KICD 9 County area teams face off in Class 2A Sub-State 8 District 15 at 5 o'clock on July 3rd in Ida Grove. That's going to be the number 4 seed Cherokee and the number 5 seed Sioux Central. Winner advances to play Unity Christian of Orange City in Orange City on July 7th at 7 o'clock for the district semifinal. Taking a look at your Wednesday sports schedule. Starting out with high school softball today in non-conference action. It's going to be Esterville Lincoln Central at home against Forest City. Spirit Lake hosts Sioux Central. For the Siouxland Conference, Okoboji's on the road against Unity Christian of Orange City, and Sheldon visits Boyden-Hole Rock Valley. The top of Iowa Conference West Division will have North Union welcoming Belmont Clemmy. In the Twin Lakes Conference, Emmitsburg is at home against Alta Aurelia. Newell Fonda hosts South Central Calhoun, and GTRA welcomes Southeast Valley. It's going to be West Bend Mallard at home against Pocahontas Thomas area. For the War Eagle Conference, Harris Lake Park hosts Hartley Melvin Sanborn. Sibley Ocheden welcomes St. Mary's of Remsen, and South O'Brien is at home against MMCRU. Turning over to high school baseball scores, for non-conference play, Cherokee is going to be welcoming Western Christian of Hull. The Siouxland Conference has Okoboji on the road against Unity Christian of Orange City and Sheldon visiting Boyden Hole Rock Valley. In the top of Iowa West Conference, North Union is at home against Belmont Clemmy. For Twin Lakes Conference play, West Bend Mallard hosts Pocahontas area. GTRA welcomes Southeast Valley. Emmitsburg is at home against Alta Redia and Newell Fonda hosts South Central Calhoun. The War Eagle Conference has Harris Lake Park welcoming Hartley Melvin Sanborn. South O'Brien is at home against MMCRU and Sibley Ocheden welcomes St. Mary's of Remsen. Tonight at 6:40 on News Radio 102.5 and AM 1240 KICD, it's a high-class pitching matchup as Shohei Ohtani faces Joe Ryan on the hill, and the Minnesota Twins try to salvage one game from an early week three-game set against the Los Angeles Dodgers. That's a look at sports on KICD for Northwest Iowa Now. I'm Stephen Cutler.
4: Dan Loney with Your Money Now. Oil tanker traffic leaving the Strait of Hormuz is on the rise. Global tracking firm Kepler says that at least 20 tankers carrying 35 million barrels of oil have exited the Persian Gulf since the U.S. and Iran agreed to an open sea lane. The tankers have been stuck in the region for more than 3 months due to the conflict. Those ships are mainly headed to Asia. Confirmed shipments through Hormuz are now up to 4.8 million barrels a day. Amazon's Zoox has unveiled the next version of its self-driving vehicle ahead of a larger rollout in more cities later this year. The toaster-shaped vehicle has added more comfortable seats and headrests. It's also enlarging and relocating the bi-directional reflectors so as to help riders and others more easily tell the front from the rear of the vehicle. Wall Street stocks are higher across the board. The Dow Industrial Average currently up more than 300 points. The NASDAQ is up slightly. And that is Your Money Now.
5: The board recommends approving.
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11: ABC News, I'm Chuck Siebertson. Canceled by President Trump, him signing bipartisan affordable housing legislation. The president, on his Truth Social page, said he'll sign it only if Congress passes the Save America Act. Trump says compared to the election-related bill, the housing measure is of minor importance. House Speaker Mike Johnson says he anticipates the housing bill will be signed in the next 10 days. Intense public criticism and mounting lawsuits have pushed a Houston summer camp to file for bankruptcy protection. ABC's Jim Ryan.
12: Camp Mystic had been in operation for nearly a century when severe flash flooding last year took the lives of 25 children, two counselors, and Dick Eastland, the co-owner of the facility.
11: A life-threatening heat wave is smothering much of Western and Southern Europe. As part of a federal bribery case, sources familiar with it tell ABC News the former chief of staff to ex-New York Mayor Eric Adams, Frank Carone, his brother, and two others were arrested today. This is ABC News.
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15: Good afternoon, George Bauer at the KICD Ag Business Desk. Yesterday at this time, U.S. Senator Chuck Grassley from Iowa was one of the few people that had seen the text of the proposed farm bill coming out of the U.S. Senate. John Boozman is the chairman of that committee. He made it public a few hours later.
16: Mr. President, I rise today to advocate for America's hardworking farm families and deliver the message of hope to the men and women who grow our nation's food, fuel, and fiber through updated farm policies that strengthen the industry and support rural America. Today, I'm proud to release the Agriculture Act of 2026, the discussion draft of Farm Bill 2.0.
15: Right up front, Boozman said it's about 3 years overdue.
16: It incorporates more than 100,000 bipartisan marker bills and priorities from my colleagues, as well as input from farmers, ranchers, rural community leaders, and stakeholders from across the country who share our goals of securing policies that improve the outlook in farm country and continue our nation's strong agriculture legacy for generations to come.
15: Boozman said above all, Farm Bill 2.0 strengthens the farm safety net.
16: High inflation, steep input costs, and low market prices have put many farm families on a course towards bankruptcy, with multi-generational operations fighting for survival. I hear the despair from farmers in my home state of Arkansas. In fact, I hear it from all over the country. The calls for a modernized farm bill have only grown louder as the inherently risky nature of agriculture, coupled with the unique challenges facing producers today, pose an imminent threat to their livelihoods and our national security.
15: Boozman says farmers are already benefiting to some extent by provisions of the Big Beautiful Bill and by the working families tax cut. One of those leafing through those 900 pages is Brian Glenn, Director of Governmental Affairs for the American Farm Bureau Federation.
17: Increased loan limits and enhanced financing options for farmers and ranchers, which certainly is important. Additionally, significant investments in specialty crops across several titles to help ensure specialty crop growers have access to a wider range of tools. The bill enhances and streamlines conservation programs that farmers rely on.
15: Glenn says it's critical for Congress to get a farm bill done yet this year, but there are still several steps left in the process.
17: The chairman welcomes feedback from stakeholders on this draft, and there will be continued negotiations and discussion among Senate Ag Committee members. This will lead into a markup of the bill in the Senate Ag Committee, which Chairman Boozman has said should occur before Congress embarks on our August recess.
15: The American Farm Bureau, like many Iowa producers, are disappointed that the Senate proposal does not include a fix to California's Proposition 12 or provide for the year-round sale of E15 fuel.
17: We are also calling on Congress to deliver on priorities that are not included in this discussion draft, including providing economic aid to help farmers handle historic inflation, protecting interstate commerce from a patchwork of state laws, and approving the sale of E15 blended fuel year-round.
15: Brian Glenn there with the American Farm Bureau Federation. The president of the National Farmers Union, Rob LaRue, has issued a statement. He says, we appreciate Chairman Boozman and the committee for their commitment to a bipartisan farm bill and their openness to continued negotiations. He says, while the bill includes meaningful improvements, it needs to go further to meet the scale of the crisis facing family farmers and ranchers across the country. NFU urging the committee to include mandatory country of origin labeling for meat and poultry, year-round E15, local food procurement funding, and stronger Packers and Stockyards Act enforcement. Our guest this morning on KICD AM, Professor Mark Licht from the Maine campus and the cropping systems specialist for ISU Extension. He says while producers in northwest Iowa are watching the dust fly, there's too much water in southeast Iowa.
18: And some of that rain has been severe and has brought some high winds and hail with it. And so we have some corn that has root lodged just because, you know, those storms came through with some rain and it was already wet and wind in it was already wet. And so it kind of laid things over. And then, you know, we just had various spots of hail. I don't think anything overly severe on the hail side that's, you know, warranted to replant. Plus, we're starting to get a little bit on the late side for replanting. But, we've got a lot of moisture on one part of the state and not enough on the other part. And so it's really bringing us two different, crop conditions, as we kind of look at kind of things from a large picture thing. the other thing that the rain's doing for us, especially in that southeastern half, it is basically creating a situation where we've had some nitrogen movement. And so there are definitely some fields that have a nice mosaic of greens, from, you know, some field areas that are still very dark green to other field areas that, you know, they're starting to turn more of a yellowish green as they are running out of the nitrogen that they have available for them. And so right now the question is, you know, how much nitrogen have I lost? How much do I need to, you know, consider getting back out there with?
15: Well, that wet weather down in southeast Iowa, I would presume that would also open up that crop to more disease pressure.
18: Yeah, we do tend to find that. And then, you know, it's kind of a 1-2 punch as well, just because we do have, you know, slightly cooler temperatures as well. And so we know that tar spot's already been identified in central Iowa, and I'm sure it's in other parts of the state as well. But that is a disease that, you know, these cooler temperatures, a little bit wetter like this, it helps that disease kind of carry on, and we'll see this, that disease progression, you know, kind of carry forward, you know, as we go through the growing season as well.
15: Has southern rust shown up yet this year? That's kind of a dry weather thing, isn't it?
18: Yeah, that would be more of a dry weather thing. We have not seen it yet. We'd be a little bit early to see it. That one does come in on, weather systems, especially, when we get those winds out of the south, that's going to carry those southern rust spores up to us. But no, we haven't seen anything like that quite yet. I know we are kind of paying attention, at least to the states south of us, to see, you know, if they start to hear about it and see it as well. The good news is that Missouri does not have much as far as abnormally dry conditions in the majority of the states. It's down in the Boot Heel where they have some, moderate to severe drought even. There is a little bit of drier conditions as we get into like western Kansas and a large portion of Nebraska. And so we could still see some movement with southern rust, just because of where we do have, you know, some dry pockets. I think we do have some, I'll call it some shelter as well, just because that eastern Kansas and Missouri area, they've been getting some of those rains as well.
15: Professor Mark Licht from the main campus, he always splits hairs and says he's officially an assistant professor of agronomy at ISU, and he's the cropping systems specialist for ISU Extension. He's with us typically on the fourth Wednesday of every month. And ethanol production dropped 1.1% last week to a four-week low of 1.09 million barrels or 45.78 million gallons per day. Yet output was 0.8% higher than the same week in 2025 and 3.1% above the five-year average. Ethanol stocks were half a percentage higher, 24.6 million barrels, 0.7% more than a year ago, 6.8% above the five-year average. Inventories built in the Midwest and the Gulf Coast, but thinned across the other regions of the country. Ethanol exports were down 4% for the week to 121,000 barrels or 5.1 million gallons a day. That's the latest from the Ag Business Desk. Markets are next.
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15: Right now is down a penny and 3/4 cents at 408 per bushel. September corn futures are down a penny at 416 and 3/4. New crop December corn down a penny and a half at 435 and 3/4. July beans down 6 1/4 at 1110 and 3/4 cents. September down 5 1/2 at 1121 and 3/4. November down 4 3/4 cents at 1137. Soybean meal currently up a dollar at $303.90. Soybean oil down 75 points at $69.84. Chicago wheat this noon up 3 cents at $5.89¾. Kansas City wheat is trading up 1¾ cents. August live cattle futures currently up 77 cents at 246.77. October up 87 cents at 240.62. December up $1.12 at 240.22. February up $1.27 at $240.80 per ton. We had $408 cash deals in Iowa yesterday. Nothing since then. Choice boxes this morning up 63 cents at $400.94. Select boxes down $1.20 at $379.86. August feeder cattle right now, $5.25 higher at $373.40. September up $4.15 at $371.12. October up $3.60 at $368.20. November up $3.32 at $365.05. July hog futures right now down 40 cents, $93.82. August down 25 cents at $96.97. October down a nickel at $81.15. December contract is in the green. It's up 12 cents right now at $73.72. Iowa Southern Minnesota cash hogs. We don't have any negotiated prices. $90.38, this morning's formula average. And the cutouts at midday are down 41 cents at $94.84. Whole bird price last week, $122.22, down $1.07. 255 million eggs set up last year, down a percent, or this last week, down a percent from the same week a year ago. And 198 million chicks were sent out. That was up 2% from a year ago numbers. Class 3 milk down a dime at 1577. Wall Street right now up 117 points.
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21: Thank you, Bill. It is Wednesday, June 24th, 2026. Here's what's happening today in America. Supreme Court rules on hair. It's hot in Europe. Warehouse still burning. And War Power Resolution Act. It means nothing. It's all coming up, and Bill's going to be here with your message of the day. But first, there's a lot of Supreme Court decisions to go and not a lot of time to release them, including the big birthright citizenship case. But yesterday, the court denied a Louisiana man the ability to sue state prison officials for damages after they forcibly shaved his head bald when he was in prison. This violated his religious rights as a devout Rastafarian. He hadn't cut his hair for 20 years. He said he felt he was raped by the officers as he was being tied down and his head shaved. The Supreme Court also made it easier for border agents to remove from the country green card holders who may have committed a crime involving, quote, moral turpitude. The court said that border agents do not bear the burden of having to prove by clear and convincing evidence that an immigrant seeking to re-enter the country after a trip abroad committed a crime before denying them admission, but only need to show that there was reason to believe they had. This case after a Chinese citizen and U.S. green card holder went back to China, then tried to come back into America at JFK Airport. This is back in 2012. But he was denied re-entry because he was facing charges in New Jersey for trademark counterfeiting. It is hot in Europe, almost 100 degrees in places, Spain, France, England mostly. The BBC is reporting that over 40 people in France have drowned. It's just people trying to get relief from the heat and swimming in places I guess they're not. It's not safe to swim. There's no air conditioning or not a lot of air conditioning in Europe. More people in Europe die from heat than Americans die from guns every year. A warehouse in Los Angeles is still burning. It's been burning for over a week now. It's a warehouse that stores frozen food. And because of the way the roof is designed and the cold storage shelving, crews have to battle the blaze from the outside. They can't get inside. 85 million pounds of frozen food, or once frozen food. There was ammonia in the building, but they say they pumped it out. But the smoke's been brutal in nearby neighborhoods. Air quality levels, around 100 are okay. The air quality rating in nearby areas is 300. The Senate adopted a resolution instructing President Trump to end the war in Iran. It has no force of law at all. 50-48 vote. Four Republicans joined the Democrats. Rand Paul, Lisa Murkowski, Susan Collins, and Bill Cassidy. Democrat John Fetterman joined the Republicans. It only passed because Mitch McConnell and Dave McCormick weren't there. McCormick was with Trump at a rally in his home state of Pennsylvania. I'm Mike Slater, the great Bill O'Reilly. He has your message of the day. Next.
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1: Time now for the O'Reilly Update message of the day. On this Wednesday, ABC is asking its viewers to petition the Federal Communications Commission not to audit the network. Apparently, Disney, which owns ABC, is a bit worried that the Trump administration might wind up sanctioning the operation. The problem here is The View, Jimmy Kimmel, and World News Tonight. President Trump is not happy with Disney using its media power to harm him. Understandable. It would be easy for ABC to moderate its approach. When I went on The View years ago, Barbara Walters was in charge. The ladies were mostly liberal, but not hateful. Obviously, that has changed, and Disney signed off on it. Mr. Kimball has also migrated left and almost exclusively spouts a progressive point of view. Jim's a funny guy, but the Trump loathing is sophomoric as well as meaningless. Every night, Jim? Give it a rest. ABC's signature news program, World News Tonight, has stacked its lineup with left-leaning journalists. Why? It has to be that the Disney Board of Directors wants that kind of approach. Hollywood is a leftist culture zone, and that might be what's going on. Doesn't really matter. The feds are now involved. Not good for Disney. I'm Bill O'Reilly. I approve the message by writing it. You can reach me, Bill at BillO'Reilly.com, Bill at BillO'Reilly.com, name in town if you wish to opine. The Mail, Larry Anderson, Jamestown, New York. Although I support U.S. action in Iran, I'm getting impatient with Donald Trump's multiple empty threats against that regime. Okay, understandable, but he doesn't want to kill civilians. I can tell you that for sure. So that is pretty much the holdup, but as I reported last night, something's got to give. Alan Schwartz, Trinity, Florida. Bill, I don't know why President Trump keeps delaying the inevitable with 60-day negotiations and then another 60. Iran is stalling. These fanatics will never change. The conditions of peace are clear. They have had enough time. Time to start bombing, including their oil infrastructure. We can sell petroleum to the world. We could. But you're going to kill 10,000 civilians. Just keep that in mind. 10,000 dead children, women, you do that. That's why this is so difficult. David Bonnet, Las Vegas. Bill, you wonder why Europeans will not support Trump's bombing campaign against Iran or let our planes refuel on a territory. I submit it's because of Trump's bombastic personality. 51st state in Canada, Greenland, on and on. Okay, there might be something to that, but I don't know if you jeopardize your country and the entire world because you don't like somebody's style. Sandra, concierge member. Bill, the media is still around. You have been predicting the crash of the MSM, Main Street Media, for years, and yet still here. It'll always be here, Sandra, as I said. But it's diminished. Do you ever think 60 Minutes was where it is? And cable TV numbers are crazy. I mean, it's not nearly what it used to be. In a moment, something you might not know. 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
1: Now, the O'Reilly Update brings you something you might not know. 7 years ago today, President Trump imposed severe sanctions against the Islamic Republic of Iran. Here's why. In 2015, the administration of Barack Obama signed a peace deal with the mullahs of Tehran in exchange for assets and the easing of banking restrictions. The clerics agreed to nuclear inspections. Critics, including Donald Trump, claim the pact failed to eliminate Iran's atomic weapons program. In 2018, President Trump ended Mr. Obama's agreement. On June 24, 2019, the president imposed severe economic sanctions on Iran. Wrote the commander-in-chief, quote, "I am taking these actions to confront the government of Iran and the Iranian-backed proxies," unquote. Billions of Iranian dollars are immediately frozen in foreign banks. Leaders, including the Ayatollah himself, had their overseas assets seized. Oil exports were restricted. Dozens of Middle East ports closed to Iranian ships. But were those sanctions by Donald Trump successful? The measures imposed extreme pressure on the Islamic Republic. The economy was thrust into a major recession. But the sanctions failed to achieve their stated goals. Instead of bringing Iran back to the negotiating table, Tehran retaliated by steadily exceeding the uranium enrichment limits set in 2015 under Obama. Weapons inspectors were denied access. The diplomatic spat culminated in February 2026, this year, when the U.S. and Israel launched military strikes against Iran. And here's something else you might not know. Today, no one knows the fate of Iran's nuclear ambitions. The new Ayatollah recently agreed to a limited peace deal with the USA, but that agreement is already in doubt. Back in a moment. 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
9: A key component in the interim U.S.-Iran deal, but an Iranian diplomat insisted any such visit would come only after a final deal. President Trump has said Iran is willing to allow them, but Iran has rejected that. Secretary of State Marco Rubio was asked about it today.
10: If they don't live up to those commitments, the president has a lot of options at his disposal, including, I'm not saying he's going to do it, I'm saying including reversing these sanctions. They've made very straight-up commitments in Switzerland, and the president has been very clear they need to keep those commitments.
9: Rubio today in Kuwait City. At the White House this past hour, President Trump.
25: The war is going very well. As you know, we're winning by a lot. Iran is making very big concessions. We'll see what happens, but it's been very, very, very powerful. It's going very, very well.
9: President Trump canceled today's signing of a bipartisan affordable housing bill. The president on social media said he'll sign it only if Congress passes the Save America Act. The bill passed with a veto-proof margin in Congress, so lawmakers could pass it again into law on their own. ABC News White House correspondent Karen Travers.
7: The Save America Act requires proof of citizenship before registering to vote. And this demand from the president is something he has been making since March, calling on lawmakers to pass that legislation or else he would not sign anything.
9: A federal judge today barred Trump from implementing a proof of citizenship requirement to vote. The president at the White House had this to say about the Save America Act and Democrats.
25: The people that they're pushing are communists.
9: Trump did not talk about the housing bill. Israel is denying a claim by a UN-commissioned independent panel that Israel is deliberately shooting children in Gaza and is committing genocide. 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
9: Stubbornly high interest rates have pushed new home sales to their lowest level of the year. Latest report from the Census Bureau from ABC's Jim Ryan.
13: Housing industry analysts were expecting a rebound last month after April's decline. Instead, the number dropped from 626,000 new home sales to 580,000, a 7.3% decrease. While sales were down, prices were up. The median price of new houses sold in May was $424,900, up 2% in just a month.
9: Bill Gates' testimony transcripts released by the House panel investigating Jeffrey Epstein, ABC's Aaron Katursky.
14: Gates said he knew Epstein was a sex offender, but hoped he would introduce him to wealthy people who could help the Gates Foundation. Gates said he met Tom Pritzker, Mort Zuckerman, and Leon Black. None donated, and Gates told the committee the Epstein brokered meetings were a dead end.
9: Mice are getting smarter, researchers say. The rodents are learning how to resist traditional pesticides. Terrell Williams owns the Bug Bully in Philadelphia. Says when applying the chemicals...
16: It used to work right away, but what's happening is it's starting to take longer for the application to work. That's what we've been noticing.
9: And more on the research by Rutgers University researcher Changlu Wang on their studies of mice.
26: From those samples, we found that about 70% of the mice populations contain mutations.
9: Chuck Sievertson, ABC News.
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28: Good afternoon, your KICD live Doppler forecast for today. Sunny, highs approaching 80. West northwesterly winds at 10 to 15, gusting as high as 25 miles per hour. For tonight, partly cloudy, lows around 53. Northwesterly winds at 5 to 15. Tomorrow, mostly sunny, highs near 77, northwesterly winds around 5, becoming northeasterly in the afternoon. Tomorrow night, mostly cloudy, lows around 55, east northeasterly winds around 5 miles per hour. Friday, partly sunny, highs near 79, east southeasterly winds at 5 to 10. For more on your weather, log online to northwestiowanow.com.

0: Democratic Socialists talk off the record. They want to destroy the Democrat Party.
1: No, they're here to take it over.
0: Not only that, they can't stand those people.
1: Oh, no. Well, they run in these primaries in these deep blue states where they know that the Democrat's going to come out on top. They just want to be that Democrat. Yeah. And they're winning.
2: It's a smart strategy.
1: They're reshaping the entire party.
2: Yeah.
1: Right before our eyes, Hakeem. You are next, by the way.
2: And it's not even behind closed doors. I mean, one of these candidates that won the primary founded an organization that said, the goal is to destroy Western civilization.
0: Yes.
2: You can't really.
0: I mean, people think we're just popping off on the show saying that. That's the truth.
2: That's what she says.
1: 2 years ago, this might have been hyperbole.
0: But you saw it coming then.
1: But when you voiced it, it was like,
0: well, they would voice it behind closed doors.
1: Right. You can't, and we don't have the evidence of that.
0: It's out there.
1: Right. It's unbelievable.
2: Well, and these are just some anti-American nut jobs, too. This, I don't know how to pronounce her first name, Aber Quas. She won the Democrat primary for a state Senate seat in New York, another one of Mamdani's commies. This is her. Not that long ago, talking about 9/11 and how we kind of had it coming.
0: Yes, as she's sitting there, full hijab in New York, saying this crap.
3: And finding that, the system of capitalism and racism.
0: By the way, isn't it against Muslim the religion Islam to be and sound like an idiot from America? Aren't you supposed to cure that somehow?
2: Yeah.
1: I don't know, but they all do it.
0: Okay.
2: The Taliban hears that and says, and we're the wrong ones, please.
1: Right, exactly.
3: The system of capitalism and racism and white supremacy, etc., have all, and Islamophobia, have all been used, to colonize lands, right, to take resources from other people. And so this is like a long trajectory. And we're just seeing the manifestations of that continuation, right?
0: Your religion's done that for hundreds of years.
2: That's the foundational, or one of the foundational premises of Islam, is conquest.
0: Yes. That's how they convert people. More times than not, it's by overtaking. It's from violence, for crying out loud.
3: Right, with 9/11. And so a lot of times when people are asking us to respond about, attack, right? When, if you look back, historically, right? A lot of us come from lands that were colonized, lands where wars are being waged, right? And a lot of times because of U.S. policy or the policies in Europe. And so,
0: or that were taken back after you conquered them hundreds of years before. Okay, anyway.
3: I find that we can connect over that, but then also that, the idea that we have to apologize for a terror attack that a couple of people did, and then there is no apologies or reparations for genocides and for slavery, et cetera, is something that I kind of find reprehensible.
0: Oh, that's so bad. That's so bad, isn't it?
4: And I like to think some people did something.
0: Yeah, it's a couple people. Some people did something. It's like the party line.
2: The thing
1: is, to thank the faculty at Harry Truman Junior High for giving me this opportunity to speak to you. Yeah. Sounds like an eighth grade student. Well, who is that?
2: Right. That's the thing. Is not only is she an anti-American communist, she's adult.
1: Exactly.
2: She's dumb.
0: Yeah.
1: Box of rocks, dumb.
0: Yes. But she looks the part, so why not vote
1: for
0: her?
1: But it's the naive, eighth grade girl chanting, how awful it is, and
0: you hate to think of it, but it's probably happening. And then there's other white girls going, genocide, white supremacy, I apologize for my white skin.
2: Yes, it's true. Yes. I mean, just like with the Mamdani election in New York, when you look at exit polling and who voted for whom, working class whites, people of color, did not vote for these nuts.
0: No.
2: It was mostly wealthy white liberals and foreigners.
0: Yes. That's the playbook. They're following that. Van Jones sounded scared to death last night on CNN.
2: He did.
0: At one point, I don't even know what you want me to say. What's happening to the party?
2: Yeah.
0: Talking with Caitlin Collins.
5: Well, first of all, New York City matters because the two most exciting left-wing candidates are here, AOC and Mamdani, but also this is the stronghold for the establishment, Schumer and Hakeem Jeffries. This is a battle between the establishment and this insurgency, and the roof is collapsing on the Democratic Party establishment tonight. If Mamdani gets a hat trick 3 out of 3.
0: And he did.
5: This is a new era for the Democratic Party, and you can't

0: right off New York City, because this is the place where both it's a power center for the establishment and the insurgency, and they're going head to head tonight. And right now, this is no longer a movement. This is a movement and a machine at the same time. There's just no way to sugarcoat this. If Mamdani pulls off the hat trick, is a new era in Democratic Party politics.
1: Yeah. And it is. Mm-hmm. Yeah, he said it. There was a butt kicking all the way around. Yeah.
2: I can't believe it, man. But I can believe it.
1: Yeah.
2: At the same time.
1: Well, and the who doesn't ring true here. Meet the new boss. It's not the same as the old boss.
3: No, it's not.
2: Worse than the old boss.
1: Way worse.
2: Yeah.
1: If you can imagine. Yeah, more on that a little bit later. In Texas, more from James Tallarico, David?
3: The RNC is throwing out a lot more crazy stuff that the Democrat Senate candidate, James Tallarico, has said. This was on a podcast a while back where, you know, he's a seminarian. He's been in seminary for several years. Last time I checked, it was like a two-year program, so he's taken the scenic route. He just wants to say he's in seminary.
1: I think that's
3: all it is. Anyway, here's something he said about Jesus.
1: Okay.
4: It's very strange every time I think about it that the most popular figure in our country, particularly on the conservative right, is this, you know, socialist anarchist from ancient Palestine.
3: Anarchist?
1: What?
3: There's nothing anarchist about the teaching, and nothing socialist either, but
2: I'm just going to say that.
3: I've heard the socialist thing before, and I just roll my eyes.
1: Jesus. Yeah.
3: But the anarchist thing, no.
1: That's what happens when you go to a church that doesn't follow the Bible, that makes up its own rules. Because that church, that crazy church in Austin?
3: Yeah.
1: You see what that guy's been teaching for years?
3: Mm-hmm. Yes.
1: It's bananas. Mm-hmm. I mean, that's not even Christianity.
3: You're talking about Jim Rigby, I believe, yeah.
1: Yeah, that's the guy's name.
3: As someone who grew up in the Presbyterian Church, which is what he says he's a part of, and unfortunately that argument is winning within PCUSA, that denomination. I happen
1: because to, there's a split in the Presbyterian Church,
3: and
1: like there is the Lutheran Church and the Methodist Church, the Episcopalian Church is pretty much done.
3: But I will say that during, like, especially in high school, I knew some of the people who were associated with that. I knew people who knew of them and had cordial professional relationships. But a couple of the people, as I was recalling some conversations from years ago, the phrase, "he certainly has some interesting theological theories," came out, which is the Southern bless your heart kind of thing. Like, they were not into what Rigby was teaching.
1: Right.
3: But they also realized that he did command a presence within a section of the church, and so it's like, well, we don't want to completely alienate the guy, blah, blah, blah. So,
1: right.
3: Yeah. Profiles and courage.
1: And the kind of person that, honestly, the left loves.
3: Mm-hmm.
1: And will put up on a pedestal. Yeah. And then you have the story, David, of this liberal woman that skipped her kid's graduation for what?
3: I just love this. This brave liberal white lady in Portland, Maine. Portland, Oregon, you're off the hook on this one. Sacrificed watching her kid's 8th grade graduation ceremony for a very noble cause.
1: Okay.
5: I'm at a middle school graduation. Portland. I'm not even going to mention which one. And instead of being inside, I am outside doing a lap around the parking lot, making sure that there are no ICE vehicles around. Because
1: what?
5: If you think about the people who are inside taking risk to see their children graduate 8th grade, and they're scared to be in there.
1: What?
5: And the people who didn't even come. So I'm doing my best to make sure that people are safe.
3: That's me. As someone who just had to sit through a kindergarten graduation.
1: Yes.
3: I'm kicking myself for not thinking about that. Like saying, yeah, no, you know,
1: kidding.
3: What? I need to take a lap because I see a lot of Hispanics here in the auditorium, and I want to make sure that ICE is not in the parking lot right now. I'm going to do a lap.
2: There are no words for how mentally deranged these people are. There's no words for it.
1: No. Well, did you guys talked about the woman that stole the garbage can after the Knicks won?
2: Yeah, it was ours.
1: She dumped it out. Everybody was like, did you hear the rest of the story? She lost her job.
2: Yeah, she got canned.
3: I know.
1: She was a DEI exec at J.P. Morgan?
3: Yes.
1: Sometimes you think of these people as just these weird nuts that come out four times a year. No, they're amongst us.
2: Oh, yeah.
1: Holy smokes.
2: Sipping over garbage cans.
1: Wow, that story and the five stories we're watching today. Coming up.

0: Onyx, I keep having stomach issues. 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
12: The Markley Van Camp and Robbins Show. Jamie Markley, David Van Camp, Scott Robbins. And now, the five stories we're watching today.
13: One. All right, number five, domestic terrorists who staged an armed attack at an ICE facility last year have been handed massive prison sentences. Talked about that yesterday as the news was breaking, but here's how the Washington Post reported it. Federal judges in Texas gave eight members of an alleged Antifa cell, they say they're Antifa.
12: Alleged?
13: Yeah. Prison sentences as long as 100 years for their roles in last summer in a protest that turned violent outside an ICE facility. The point was violence.
12: They were targeted.
13: Yes.
12: That wasn't like an escalation. That was the plan.
13: Yeah. Number four from President Trump. Today's housing news conference, the big housing bill that passed. It also overwhelmingly passed the House. They were going to have the signing ceremony today, and he said, well, no, it's going to be canceled until such time as we pass the desperately needed Save America Act, which I consider to be a national emergency.
12: Good.
13: The practical side is he doesn't really have that leverage, though, because as long as they deliver it to the White House, and if he does nothing with it, it's law in 10 days, and if he vetoes it, they have enough votes to overturn the veto. So... but he's making a point. That's the point.
14: That's the part I like. Get it done.
13: Get it done.
14: Stop it.
13: Number three, socialists cleaned up in New York last night, winning multiple congressional primaries, including against two Democrat incumbents. Number two, congressional Republicans delivered flowers and a condolence card to House Minority Leader Hakeem Jeffries.
15: That's fantastic.
13: He's going to need a bigger sombrero, that's for sure. And then number one, not being talked about a lot right now that I've seen at least, but under the Biden administration, the DEA allowed a staggering amount of fentanyl to be trafficked into New Mexico. They were trying to catch the bigger fish, they said, but whistleblowers tell the Associated Press that they were mostly just sitting back and watching millions of pills go into the community. A lot of people died. Overdose deaths, for context here, in nationwide dropped 14% last year, but New Mexico saw an increase of 21% in fatal overdoses. And the Biden DEA was just like, yeah, we're going to let them in. We're going to let all millions of pills in to the country.
12: Knowing what kind of danger that proposed.
15: What was the bigger fish to fry theory?
13: It's the same reason why Eric Holder, as Attorney General under Obama, was running guns to cartels in Mexico. They thought, hey, yeah, sure, people are going to get killed and we're basically financing an insurgency, but, we can maybe nab some high-profile arrests. The largest fentanyl bust last year that Pam Bondi was a part of, that was in part the fruits of that operation. That being said, the folks that were talking to the Associated Press who provided documentation said, we could have made that bust months before then. We could have, and honestly, with the amount of drugs they seized at the time, it was an impressive haul, but they let way more in.
12: Jeez. All right.
15: You're run by idiots.
12: Yes. I mentioned that woman that got busted. It went viral. The Knicks fan, this overweight lady.
15: I saw her.
12: That took the garbage cans.
15: Because she wanted the garbage cans as a collector's
12: item. Yeah, so she dumps the whole thing.

0: It's overflowing. She dumps it out. People are like, what are you doing?
1: Yeah, on the street.
0: She worked at J.P. Morgan Chase.
1: Mm-hmm.
0: The New York Post went back to her work history. I don't know if you heard this part of this person, because she was the executive director of community and industry engagement for card and connected commerce at J.P. Morgan.
1: Whatever that means.
0: She had previously worked for the review website The Infatuation, also based in New York, as executive director of diversity, equity, and inclusion. And that was acquired by J.P. Morgan in late 2021. Well, her bio on that website described her as one of the brightest voices at the site, making a positive impact. As a vibrant mosaic of Dominican heritage, Bronx roots, and a passion for storytelling, creativity, and culture, Angie continues to lead the way. This is the Markley, Van Camp, and Robin Show.
1: Let me tell you about the story when I dumped over that garbage can.
2: A brilliant
0: leads the way toward a more inclusive and equitable future for food media, leaving an indelible mark on the infatuation and everything she touches.
1: Food media.
0: Yes, that's right. Food media.
1: Okay.
0: She looks like she was invested in it.
2: That's true. Yeah.
0: And I can tell she cares about the environment from dumping the garbage out
1: everywhere.
0: All over.
2: So she can
1: everywhere.
2: Keep the orange and blue trash can.
0: Yes. These people are unreal. It's like nut job liberal woman and Nick fan all rolled into one, and that's what you get.
1: It's not like she threw it into a car and raced off. She was walking down the street with it.
0: Yeah. Man, the amount of fraud from that big bust, some of the stories, insane. One straight ahead and around a What's Your Story coming up.

0: Your KICD live Doppler forecast for today. Sunny with a high of 80. West northwest winds at 10 to 15 miles per hour. Wind gusts as high as 25. Tonight, partly cloudy with a low of 53. Northwest winds at 5 to 15 miles per hour. Wind gusts as high as 20. Thursday, mostly sunny with a high of 77. Thursday night, mostly cloudy with a low of 55. Friday, partly sunny with a high of 79. Friday night, partly cloudy with a low of 59. Saturday, partly sunny with a high of 83 and breezy. Saturday night, mostly cloudy with a low of 69. Sunday, mostly sunny and hot with a high of 96 and a breezy. Sunday night, mostly clear with a low of 74. Monday, sunny and hot with a high of 97. Monday night, a 50% chance of showers and thunderstorms, partly cloudy with a low of 70. And Tuesday, mostly sunny with a high of 93. Once again today, sunny with a high of 80. You can see the full forecast online anytime at northwestiowanow.com.
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3: Radio Iowa. I'm Dar Danielson. Iowa lottery sales remain up as they head toward the end of the state fiscal year. Cassandra Trenery from the marketing department told the Iowa Lottery Board today overall sales are nearly $432 million.
4: Through the end of May, we're up 7.1% for fiscal year 25, exceeding budget by 7.65%.
3: She says a 30% increase in lotto ticket sales has helped the bottom line. The move to deal with data centers continues as Woodbury County supervisors unanimously voted for a one-year moratorium on the facilities. That's in response to town of Salix annexing 900 acres of farmland for a Mid-American Energy Data Center. Woodbury County Supervisor Matthew Ong says both Plymouth and Sioux County in Northwest Iowa also passed moratoriums.
5: So even though this isn't about Salix and it can't affect incorporated areas of cities, all three counties are passing moratoriums in response to what one city did.
3: Around 300 people turned out last night in Dubuque County for a public hearing on a data center ordinance. Radio Iowa, I'm Dar Danielson.
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8: ABC News, I'm Chuck Sievertson. It wasn't a leisurely lunch for Republican lawmakers meeting with President Trump on Capitol Hill. Many had expected a political win-win in an election year earlier, but the president canceled the signing of a bipartisan affordable housing bill. He insists Congress first passed his Save America Act, an election-related measure. Louisiana Senator Bill Cassidy indicates what sources to ABC News said was correct, that the meeting was tense with the president frustrated over the War Powers Resolution vote. He and Cassidy getting into a shouting match. Cassidy saying he asked Trump about the Iran war.
9: You have not told the American people what's going on. It was supposed to last 4 weeks, it's lasted 4 months. Our original objectives have not been achieved. And I want to know what's going on.
8: Federal judge today permanently barred Trump's executive order implementing a proof of citizenship requirement to vote. This is ABC News.
10: vital signs.

0: The Markley, Van Camp, and Robbins Show. Jamie Markley, David Van Camp, Scott Robbins. Well, it is pretty remarkable what's happening to the Democratic Party. And that's not just somebody with opinions just spouting. I mean, you just look at it.
1: Mm-hmm.
0: And there's panic going on with the establishment. You can tell.
1: Oh, yeah.
0: And, yeah, there are some Republicans having some fun with it, for sure.
1: Oh, yeah. Well, Mike Johnson, Speaker of the House, he was having a little bit of fun with this as well, yeah, this morning.
0: Oh, I'm sure.
2: Hakeem Jeffries, my counterpart, you know, the Democrat leader here in the House, was booed at some of these return parties last night. You saw that on social media and some of the clips. When he was being interviewed on the screen, the crowds in New York, in his own backyard, in the Bronx, in one of these districts, were booing him. And they shouted, "You're next." Hakeem Jeffries has a tall task ahead of him right now. He's got to go out and somehow make a credible pitch to Democrat establishment donors that's a good national investment right now. That's a tough one to make. He has just proven that he cannot even hold the line in his own backyard. How can he possibly defend against the Marxist march around the country in these other districts? This is not your father's Democrat Party, as we see all the time. Last night, among the incumbents who lost, Adriano Espiat, who's chair of the Democrats' Hispanic Caucus, Dan Goldman, who was mocked for his Jewish heritage in a coffee shop in New York,
0: yep,
2: and maligned online because of that. The Democrat Party, the socialists, the Marxists, have nominated some of the most radical candidates to ever run for office, and they're running for Congress. The insurgent left is on the rise.
0: 100%.
3: Those three last night are going to win. They will go to Congress.
1: Yeah.
0: Oh, yeah.
3: I mean, there's no doubt about that.
0: Yeah.
3: I mean, you've got those are three socialists that are going. Yes.
0: Well, and somebody like Goldman.
3: Well, he's terrible.
0: What a load.
3: Oh, he is a load.
0: But you just found somebody worse.
3: Right. Yeah. I couldn't believe he was getting thumped that hard, though.
0: Yes.
3: And he was getting blown out, man.
0: I mean, you think about what some of these big cities have done with mayors. Like, you couldn't possibly get worse, and they do.
3: Yeah.
0: It's like de Blasio. Who's worse? Who's next? Mom Donnie.
3: Yeah.
1: Well, there was that weirdo Eric Adams there for a little
0: bit. He was in the middle, yeah. I don't know that Eric Adams was worse than de Blasio.
1: No, I don't think he was. He's
0: like a toss-up, maybe.
1: Yeah.
0: But with Chicago, you went from Lightfoot to Brandon Johnson.
3: Yeah, you thought it couldn't get any worse?
0: Yeah.
3: Yeah, it did.
0: And now with these Congress people, worse than Goldman? Oh, yeah. Here you go. That's the whole party. Mm-hmm. Yeah, that's a big political story today. One of the big stories from yesterday was the DOJ announcing charges against 455 people across 45 states accused of participating in healthcare fraud schemes involving more than $6.5 billion in false claims. What's interesting is, you know, during the press or during this were some of the stories. The Federal Trade Commission chairman, Andrew Ferguson, laying out the scheme. This one person who's nuts.
4: A nurse practitioner is accused of having bilked Medicaid for almost $1 billion in skin substitute allografts. But this is...
0: Yeah, that's right. Almost a billion.
3: Holy cow.
0: But listen to this.
4: But this isn't just filing fake claims and trying to take money out of our pockets. She was performing these skin substitute procedures on vulnerable elderly Americans in hospices and in nursing homes, and then submitting those claims. Yep. She was using human beings, American citizens, as living piggy banks, and that she took the money she got from those living piggy banks, and she bought $865,000 necklaces that the department seized.
0: Just stop there for a second.
1: Golly.
3: I'm sick to my stomach. $65,000
0: necklace.
3: Skin grafts in nursing homes and hospices?
0: Yes.
3: Oh, my gosh.
0: Oh, yeah. That's like an instant, all right, public, let's take care of this person right now.
1: Yeah.
0: Also,
4: she bought an almost $500,000 Ferrari that the department also seized. We've heard a lot about the numbers today. We've heard how many records have been broken by the Department of Justice's and HHS's incredible efforts today. But the numbers shouldn't be treated as an abstraction. This doesn't just affect the whole country as taxpayers. Real human beings, American citizens, are physically maimed because of this fraud.
0: Yes. Yeah.
3: Oh.
0: How is that not a huge story all over the place? Like with legacy media.
1: I don't know, man. Because they're,
3: that's,
1: I mean,
3: a terrible
1: like
3: story.
1: We were talking about,
0: yes.
1: Like we were talking about yesterday. I mean, like, there's one doctor who's just sort of signing off on a bunch of physicals and things like that.
0: Yeah.
1: A kid died. A high school basketball player died because Well, he had an enlarged heart. The doctor didn't even read the report that he had and just signed off on him, cleared him to play.
0: Yes. And again, we used to live in a place where that would be a huge story that everyone would know about. Now at least half the country will never know it.
3: That just makes me sick to my stomach, though.
0: I know.
3: I had not heard that till right now.
0: Sorry.
3: Oh, my gosh. Oh, my God. You know, and really, I mean, I always feel like our duty as Americans was to protect those who can't protect themselves.
0: Yes.
3: The very vulnerable, the elderly,
0: yes,
3: children, animals, orphans, that sort of
0: yeah
3: thing. Right. You know?
0: Yeah.
3: God.
0: You know, that's like biblical.
3: On your way to hell. Let's get there in a hurry.
0: Yeah. We can speed up the process,
3: yes,
0: probably.
3: Yes, we can.
0: Yeah. All right, it's that time. We do it a couple of times a day. Go around the table. It may not be the biggest story out there, but it caught your attention. You want to bring it in. David, today, what's your story?
1: I think this may be the most New York video that ever New Yorked. A lady who wants to be an artist has been documenting her life after moving to New York. She's facing eviction for, what, the fifth time in a year? Because, well, she didn't get
0: it. Oh, yeah, dude, I saw it. Yeah.
1: Dude. Mm-hmm. And she wants to talk about Mom Donnie and how great Mom Donnie is and how inspirational he is as she's getting ready to get kicked to the curb yet again.
0: Yep, here we go.
5: Mom Donnie gave a speech after the Knicks won, and I don't have like all of the words memorized, but he was like, "What is New York if not your back is up against the wall, your dream just out of reach, unsure how you'll make your next rent payment, and looking at those 99.6% odds that are against you and smiling because in that 0.4% New Yorkers find a way. I can't carry it anymore. This is too much for me. I have no safety net. I don't have family that I can rely on financially. I'm not saying that to garner sympathy either.
0: Scott, are you okay?
3: No. But go ahead.
0: Just paint the picture as this is playing. The look on your face. You're like, okay.
3: I know. The overwrought.
0: Yeah, there you go.
5: Stating the facts of where I'm at and that my back is literally up against a wall right now. But one thing that I know for sure is I love New York and I belong here. I'm not going anywhere. Thankfully, what I do feel in my body is a resilience to keep fighting for New York.
0: Yeah. Like, is Jalen Brunson doing art for you? Because he ain't coming to save you, honey. Sorry. And this back against the wall, they lost, what, one game in the playoffs?
3: Yeah.
0: Not a great analogy, dummy. Anyway, go ahead.
5: Like, I'm a part of this. Even if I'm not in that crowd, I'm a part of this city. I may not be a true New Yorker because I wasn't born here, but I know I have a New Yorker soul. That's what I call it. Perhaps in a past life, I lived here, you know?
0: Right.
3: In a past life, you lived there.
0: Yeah, perhaps.
1: I love that, too, how she's talking about how, like, inspirational Mom Donnie was by talking about, you know, backs against the wall and that 0.4% is what keeps us going. Because that's also not an experience Zoran Mom Donnie has ever had in his life.
0: Never. Heck no.
1: He's a rich kid.
0: 100%. Yes. But fools are easily duped. And he's duped a bunch of them.
3: You know, if your back's against the wall and you're just barely making ends meet and you really want to change your life, get the hell out of New York.
1: Yeah.
0: But she's an artist, man.
3: What are you doing?
1: You know, I have a cousin who's lived there for years because he wanted to be an actor. And he got some small roles on Broadway and all of that. But you know what he did? He also got his real estate license because he knew he was going to have to make money somehow.
0: Right.
1: So it's like, if you're doing that, great, chase the dream. But this lady's just sitting around waiting for Mom Donnie or some player from the Knicks to come in and swoop her off her feet, apparently.
0: Yeah, and pay for her art. She should talk to Hunter Biden.
1: Yeah.
3: Good
0: luck.
3: Art's a very tough road.
0: Yeah, it is.
1: The very thing is, if you're trying to be an artist, don't have crappy tattoos that are visible.
0: And those are crappy. I don't know if they're not finished or not. Yeah. But you've got money for those crappy tattoos? They ain't cheap.
3: Budget tattoo. You get half of it done. And
0: all right, Scotty, what do you got for your story?
3: This was surely the gnashing of teeth. You can almost hear it now. President Donald J. Trump has never attended and yet has attended, he may eventually, a World Cup match. However, FIFA said, hey, President Trump, we want you to present the World Cup trophy to the winner on July 19th in New Jersey. You can almost hear the howling from here, can't you?
0: Yes.
3: Reasonable facsimile thereof. He said, we will be together, and the president will be here enjoying it and handing out the trophy to the winners as the host president of the country that it was held in.
1: I think he should just steal the trophy. Just walk off with it.
3: What, like it was given to him?
1: Yes.
3: Just go up and give a speech. We'd like to, thank you for this award.
1: Thank you for this award.
3: See,
1: I worked really
3: happens.
1: Hard to win the World Cup.
3: Right.
1: We're the hottest country in the world. That's why this is mine now.
3: Just give everybody in the crowd grape soda. It seems to work. They're in love with our grape soda.
0: Yeah. For my story, out of Mauriceville, Texas. And this happened in Montana last week. You might remember the story. And it happened again. An estimated 2 million bees escaped after an 18-wheeler hauling beehives overturned in a rural part of southeast Texas.
3: I can't let bee stories lately.
0: Isn't it crazy?
3: Yeah.
0: Another one.
3: Man.
0: It's another semi carrying a bunch of bees.
3: Wow.
0: Wrecks and then overturns, and then all of a sudden the bees are loose. That's what it sounded like. That's serious. They're like recording.
3: Oh, gosh.
0: Yeah, one of the photographers stung once while getting video.
3: Oh.
0: Yeah. 50,000 pounds of bees. Driver failed to negotiate a turn. Thankfully, wasn't injured. And I didn't see any report of honey across the road or anything like that, like it was in Montana.
3: You're like hauling nuclear waste. There ought to be something. Those things should be insulated so they don't get out.
0: Yeah. And I mean, you've come to expect it. I feel like I have to deliver.
3: You do.
0: There was someone else taking video at the scene.
6: Oh, no, not the bees! Not the bees! Ah! I love my eyes! Ah! Ah! Ah!
0: If there's a bee story, the great Nicolas Cage is going to make an appearance from the Wicker Man. You know that.
3: That's an experience with bees.
0: Gotta do it, man. Okay. Can you get in trouble for pirating CDs in 2026? Nimrod's in the news coming up, along with a news update next.

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0: The Markley Van Camp and Robbins Show. You know, every summer people complain they can't sleep because it's hot outside. But a lot of the time, it's not the weather. It could be the mattress. 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
0: News update, David Van Camp.
1: Well, Ted Lieu, Democrat representative out of California, has a conspiracy theory, and he actually got the conspiracy theory wrong. It is about why President Trump canceled the housing bill signing. And he said it on Truth Social. Why? It was because he wants the Senate to pass the SAVE Act.
0: Yes.
1: Voter ID. But here's Ted Lieu sharing a conspiracy theory.
3: Okay. Well, why is that? Did he wake up on the wrong side of the bed? Is he unable to stay awake today? What's causing him to chicken out again? Is it Taco Wednesday? Or is it side effects from a drug? The White House needs to come clean. What we know is there's a report saying that one person in America got this special new drug. It was a 79-year-old person who's very high profile, and this drug can only be given to someone under the compassionate use provision, meaning you do that if someone basically has a terminal illness. So we need to know, did Donald Trump get this special drug from Eli Lilly? And did he get it under that provision? And if he did, why is that the case?
1: Yeah.
2: The hell is he talking about?
1: There's a news article from some outfit called Stat News that claims that there was one patient who got a potential new anti-obesity drug. And this person was 79 years old. And then the speculation was that it was Donald Trump. But it wasn't because of a terminal illness. It's because of an inability to lose weight. And anyway, the White House has already said, no, that's not true. There's like, you know, how many million 79-year-old people are there in America? It's a lot.
0: Yeah.
1: So, like, it makes absolutely no sense to tie that to Donald Trump.
2: That's so weird.
0: Yeah.
4: And he takes the fat shot.
0: That whole string that he put together when he was talking about that one time, about the one dude.
4: Seriously overweight.
0: Oh, yeah, and then he said.
4: And he takes the fat shot.
0: And
4: I said, it's not working. Highly neurotic.
0: Oh, gosh. So now they're saying that's actually Trump. Yes. That's Ted Lieu.
1: Yes.
0: Unbelievable. All right, we got to get to Nimrods. Here we go.
5: When the going gets tough.
6: Damn it, this is too hard.
5: The dumb get dumber.
7: All right, Dean.
5: It's Nimrods in the News on the Markley, Van Camp, and Robbins Show.
6: I love the poorly educated.
0: All right. Nimrods in the News. We go to the UK. BBC reporting on this one. It's got a lot of people scratching their heads, actually. 47-year-old dude, Mark Kearns, arrested for recently burning and selling CDs.
2: CDs?
0: Audio CDs.
2: Really?
0: Yes. Of famous artists.
2: That was popular. That was a popular thing to do for a while.
0: It was.
2: Yeah.
0: A lot of people don't even have a CD player anymore.
2: No.
0: But it's also making a comeback, as vinyl did, even cassettes, which is a real head-scratcher for people. But he did plead guilty to unauthorized mixing and selling of music CDs and got a 2-year prison sentence.
2: Oh, my.
0: Which will be suspended for 18 months. And he's got to do 250 hours of community service. And this was the culmination of a four-year investigation. Some people are like, we got other problems.
1: Into a guy bootlegging CDs.
2: Bootlegging CD.
0: Come but on. Apparently he was making a load of money off of it. And that's wow. Nimrod's in the news.

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7: From ABC News, I'm Lindsay Davis, anchor Prime, streaming weeknights on ABC News Live. Disappointed Republican lawmakers who had lunch on Capitol Hill with President Trump today had a surprise serving of tension and shouting. Many had expected a political win-win in an election year with the president signing a bipartisan affordable housing bill, but he canceled it, insisting Congress first pass his Save America Act, an election-related measure. After the lunch, the president.
8: I think we had a really great meeting, and we're very proud of the party. We like our leader. We like everybody really in the room. I don't like a few people, but that's okay. I think you know who they are.
7: One of those might be Louisiana Senator Bill Cassidy. He indicates that what sources tell ABC News is correct, that the meeting was tense with the president frustrated over yesterday's war powers resolution vote. Cassidy says that he and the president raised their voices. Cassidy says he asked Trump about the Iran war.
9: You have not told the American people what's going on. It was supposed to last 4 weeks. It's lasted 4 months. Our original objectives have not been achieved. And I want to know what's going on.
7: Cassidy says he makes no apologies. A federal judge today permanently barred Trump's executive order implementing a proof of citizenship requirement to vote. ABC's Peter Haralambos.
10: Judge Denise Casper wrote that the Constitution, quote, does not grant the president any specific powers over elections. Separate from today's ruling, Trump earlier this year signed a second executive order on voting to create a national list of verified voters. That policy is still being challenged in court.
7: A life-threatening heat wave is smothering much of Western and Southern Europe. ABC's James Longman reports in London.
11: Spain, Italy, and the UK all sweltering. Rome, one of 15 Italian cities under a red warning, the highest weather alert possible. And in London, the changing of the guard has been cancelled for the rest of the week.
7: Wall Street major indexes closed the day mixed. The Dow higher, the S&P and NASDAQ lower. 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
14: Analysts expected today's latest census report on new home sales to show that they went up, but instead, they're lower. Civil society organizations in South Africa say that adolescent girls and women are among the first vulnerable groups to feel the pinch of U.S. foreign aid cuts to the country's HIV programs. The U.S. aid for the last 20 years is widely credited with saving more than 20 million lives over that period. Public schools in Los Angeles, the nation's second largest school district, have banned screen use before second grade and limited it for older students. ABC's Rena Roy.
15: Parents and teachers have raised concern about an over-reliance on technology in school, worrying that digital instruction is replacing hands-on learning and social interaction. Doctors say encouraging too much screen time can lead to a number of health problems. But not everyone supports the change. Critics argue some students rely on classroom technology because they don't have regular access to computers at home.
14: Arena Roy, Utah and Alabama have passed laws aimed at limiting screen use in class. 3 years after filing for bankruptcy, Bed Bath & Beyond is making a comeback. The chain says it will still honor its old coupons. And the older the better, the company is looking for the oldest surviving coupon as part of a new contest. Chuck Sievertson, ABC News.
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17: Good afternoon, your KICD live Doppler forecast for today. Sunny, highs approaching 80. West northwesterly winds at 10 to 15, gusting as high as 25 miles per hour. For tonight, partly cloudy, lows around 53. Northwesterly winds at 5 to 15. Tomorrow, mostly sunny, highs near 77, northwesterly winds around 5, becoming northeasterly in the afternoon. Tomorrow night, mostly cloudy, lows around 55, east northeasterly winds around 5 miles per hour. Friday, partly sunny, highs near 79, east southeasterly winds at 5 to 10. For more on your weather, log online to NorthwestIowaNow.com.
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22: 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Okay. I'll ask you this question real quick. Percentage of Americans that think we won the war with Iran. What would you say?
23: Whoa.
24: One? It's technically not even over yet, but...
22: I know. All right. That was the question posed to people.
24: 20%.
22: Scott?
25: 21%.
22: 25%. What percentage say Iran won the war?
25: 30%.
24: Yeah, dang. Oh, 31%.
22: 22%.
24: Okay.
22: Mm-hmm. Are you split now?
24: Yeah.
25: No, I'm up, right?
22: Who said 21% first time?
25: I said 21%.
22: Oh, you're winning then.
24: Yeah.
22: Very good. Now, the Republicans in this poll... percentage believe the U.S. won?
24: I'd say probably 50%.
25: I'll say 60%.
22: 54%. One for David. There you go. Percentage of Democrats that think the United States won?
24: Okay. 2%.
25: 5%.
22: 7%.
0: We'll give you that one, Scotty. It's not an officially sanctioned game, but still.
25: I know.
0: It's a confidence builder.
25: I always win the exhibition ones.
0: Yeah.
25: They don't count.
0: There we go. Yeah. People are pretty divided on the whole Iran deal. And is it even a deal? We'll see.
25: Yeah, and again, yeah, right. Ask again in 2 months.
0: Yeah.
25: Who knows?
0: We'll see.
25: Yeah.
0: The big political story of the day is what happened in New York last night.
24: Mm-hmm.
0: The socialists taking over.
25: Yeah. That's a

0: just become, really, it's just been the dancing days of the dirtbag left, you know, with some of these candidates are outrageous. You know, you have candidates, they abolish ICE, abolish the police, abolish the border.
1: Yeah, that's what they're all about there.
2: Dancing days of the dirtbags.
3: I got my flower, I got my communist manifesto.
1: Yeah, I'm sure that you could just start riffing on that and making up stuff, so go ahead.
2: Dancing dirt
1: days bags. Of the dirtbag left, you, okay, got it, yes, very good. Okay, and now you've got traditional Democrats trying to say, oh, it's okay, we love everybody.
3: But that's the thing, that's such a losing strategy because, again, you keep supporting the leopards eating faces party, eventually the leopards will eat your face.
1: Yes.
3: But, yes, Senator Cory Booker, he's fine with all that. This was from an interview with CNN where Caitlin Collins referenced that clip that you just played from Senator Fetterman.
1: Oh, okay.
4: What did you make of your fellow Democratic Senator John Fetterman today when he was asked about these New York primaries? He said the dirtbag left is surging, I believe is how he described it.
5: Again, for me, if you want to heal a country, you can't be... picking fights. I think we need to understand that our party is not homogenous. One of the things that makes the Democratic Party great is it's a big tent party. We need to stay that way. The focus has got to be the November election.
1: I thought the rumor was he was homogenous.
2: Well, anyway, this has got a girlfriend.
1: Got it. No, he got married.
2: Yeah. Oh, that's right. He got married.
3: Here's the thing, though, man. I mean, these are people that are not interested in healing America. They say they're not interested in it. They want to tear it down. They're open about it.
1: Yes. I mean, we've had the clips before of these people saying, no, this is part of the plan to destroy first the Democratic Party.
3: Yes, and then wear it like a skin suit.
1: Yes, it's divide and conquer.
2: Mm-hmm.
1: And then, I mean... basically, to take down the country, to take down the United States. That's the end goal.
3: And again,
1: people don't believe you when you say that, but that's the goal.
3: No, one of those socialists that won in New York is part of an organization where, like, the first point that they talk about is destroying Western civilization, destroying Western society.
1: Yes.
3: And so one of the other ones actually threw a pro-Palestine party the day after the October 7th terrorist attacks.
1: Man.
2: Oh,
1: and in New York, it's just mind-blowing.
2: Yeah.
1: It's going to be the 25-year anniversary of 9/11 this year. Mm-hmm. What's that going to look like there? No. Nothing like we thought it would 25 years ago.
3: No.
2: Well, one of those nuts was talking about wiping your hands with the American flag.
3: Yeah.
1: Yeah, drying them off.
2: Yeah, with the American flag.
1: Oh, yeah. We're a big tent party.
3: Right.
1: Says Cory Booker.
3: I think there is actually, and I'm not the only one who has had this idea, but you look at like a mission statement for an organization that one of these people has headed up, where they say it is to basically get rid of the United States as we know it. That's actually a pretty decent ground for not seating her in Congress. Because you do have to take an oath of office and loyalty to the country.
1: Yes. Kind of hard to prove it when you've admitted you want to destroy it.
3: Yeah.
2: It is amazing to me that we're having these conversations, that people that actually hate America are winning elections.
3: Yeah.
1: Yes.
2: They hate it. They hate America. They hate you.
1: But they have indoctrinated people for years to make them believe that they're either the victim or they should join the cause because they're part of the problem because of their whiteness.
3: Yeah.
2: Yeah, I mean...
3: They really hate everything about this country to the point where even Major League Baseball is like, guys, calm down. Listen, we hate people like Scott Robbins.
2: we don't hate him that much.
3: We still want his money.
2: That's right.
3: For crying out loud.
1: Yes.
2: Gosh dang, man.
1: Meanwhile, yesterday, Trump was in Pennsylvania. He was talking about the economy, talking about jobs, trying to get back on point because Iran has derailed a lot of different things, certainly the economy.
6: And this is part of what he said of jobs coming to Pennsylvania.
7: And in the last few months alone, we've added 2,600 Pennsylvania manufacturing jobs, and that number is going to go much, much higher as the factories start to open, because right here in Lehigh Valley, Eli Lilly is

0: Just announced, great company, by the way, drug company, a $3.5 billion investment in a brand new state-of-the-art manufacturing facility right down the road that's going to create over 1,000 jobs, just that one. Nokia is investing $30 million to expand its semiconductor testing and packaging operations, thousands of jobs. And B. Braun has announced a $20 million expansion of its medical device manufacturing operation in Allentown.
1: So, talking about stuff like that can't hurt. I don't know if anybody's really paying attention right now. Talking about the different past policies. You look like you don't care at all.
2: No, I do care. I wonder too, like you, does this resonate right now?
1: Yeah.
2: And I'm wondering, with all the noise we're getting from other parts of the country, whether that, you know, even connects.
1: Well, you saw where it's going to have the DOJ look into the oil companies, see why these prices aren't falling faster.
3: Yeah, come on.
1: We already know the answer to this.
2: Sure do.
3: He's doing the whole price gouging thing, and I'm like, come on, man. Don't start stealing lines from Joe Biden.
1: I know, dude.
3: Because it's wrong. It's flat out wrong. There's no price gouging going on.
4: David!
3: It was dumb when Biden said it. It's dumb when Trump says it.
1: Well, oil is now below $70 a barrel,
3: yeah. Mm-hmm.
1: Which means, as they said, by end of summer, the gas prices would be down. So, I mean, that'll be good news.
2: It's already down some. I mean.
1: Yeah.
2: Yeah, I mean.
1: It needs to go way down.
2: Decline. Oh, yeah. Well, definitely.
1: Let's move on to the domestic terrorist story. Mm-hmm. And what is the deal with the family, David?
3: Benjamin Song, he was one of the people sentenced. He got sentenced to 100 years in prison for orchestrating an armed ambush at an ICE facility in Alvarado, Texas last 4th mm-hmm. of July. After the sentence came down, a family member spoke to the crowd and read a statement from him. And again, they just whitewashed these obvious crimes that were committed.
1: Okay, roll it.
5: He's accepted full responsibility for what actually happened, but he will never accept responsibility for a lie, a government lie made to prosecute innocent people in order to get political persecutions, which they are now using as a blueprint to prosecute innocent people all over the country as domestic terrorists, which they are not.
1: What?
5: So thank you for putting up with that. And here's Ben's statement. I don't hate.
1: That sounds like it was prepared from somebody else.
3: Yeah, it does.
1: I don't know who, but somebody else.
5: Mm-hmm. I don't hate anyone. I don't hate cops. I don't hate Trump. I don't hate Nazis. My beliefs are composed thus. First, that we should help each other. And second, that we should protect one another.
1: Time out.
5: I never want to see it.
1: Yeah, that sounds like someone with Antifa. Yeah. That's what they say all the time. We're just here to help people.
3: Yeah, right. We just want to help our neighbors by, trying to murder cops.
1: Exactly.
5: I never want to see anyone hurt. I never want to see good people standing up for what they believe in, gunned down in the street. I don't fear for myself. I fear for all of you.
1: Okay.
2: Very selfless.
3: Trying to turn himself into a martyr for the left.
2: Yeah.
3: Well, and there were members of Congress. Rashida Tlaib was out there saying that, they were just protesters. Like, no, they actually had body cam footage from that night where they were trying to draw as many people out of that facility as possible with fireworks.
1: Yes.
3: And they started opening fire on the cops. They damn near killed one guy.
1: I know. Isn't this typical of Antifa, though? They're all big and bad and tough, and then facing real consequences.
3: Yeah.
4: I mean, just rotate.
1: Yeah, exactly.
2: We're here to help.
1: Of course. Did you see the viral video of this little American kid on an airplane? The British pilot starts making announcements, and the kid thinks he's somebody else. Have you seen it, David?
3: No.
1: Have you, Scott?
2: No.
1: Roll it, because I think you guys could use a laugh. Here we go.
6: Customers and those joining from our Sky Team Alliance.
7: Is that Harry Potter talking?
1: I love that.
3: I think the same thing, honestly, whenever I hear one of those, like, third worlders from the UK talking. I'm like, hey, we don't speak Harry Potter in America, all right?
4: Is that Harry Potter?
1: That's so good. All right, couple of stories we've got to tackle yet. Well, there's more from New York and the fallout. from that election. And the five stories we're watching today, straight ahead.
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0: The Markley, Van Camp, and Robbins Show. Jamie Markley, David Van Camp, Scott Robbins, and now the five stories we're watching today. One,
1: two, three. All right, number five, domestic terrorists who staged an armed ambush at an ICE facility last year in North Texas have been handed massive prison sentences. The Washington Post headline described it as a protest that turned violent outside of an ICE facility.
2: What the heck?
1: It just happened to, like their ARs and their pistols just like landed in their laps from the heavens.
0: Wow. That's when things escalated. It wasn't a plan or anything like that.
1: But, you know, Texas is so pro-Second Amendment, it literally rains guns and bullets here. Yes.
2: Very organic.
1: Cloudy with a chance of AK. I love it. Number four, from President Trump, he said that today's housing news conference and signing the big housing bill that passed overwhelmingly through Congress is hereby canceled until we pass the Save America Act. He's saying, let's just get this done before we do this other thing.
0: Pressure, good.
1: Yeah, I don't think anybody's feeling the pressure, though, because all they have to do is deliver it to the White House, and then in a week and a half, it'll be law anyway.
0: Somebody should keep asking them, some reporter, hey, what is the, can you give us a real answer why this isn't getting done?
2: I would like to know that. Well, I would like to know what the answer to that is.
0: A lot of people would.
2: Yeah, that's a great question. Yeah, why not?
1: What's
2: ask
1: the objection?
2: Somebody.
1: Yeah.
2: Yeah, why? What are we doing?
1: Number three, socialists cleaned up in New York last night. I mean, not literally. Those people haven't taken a shower in like a year, and they just leave garbage everywhere they go. But they did win multiple congressional primaries, including two against Democrat incumbents. Number two, congressional Republicans delivered flowers and a condolence card to House Minority Leader Hakeem Jeffries at his D.C. office.
2: So crazy.
1: And then number one, this is just a big story, man. Under the Biden administration, the DEA allowed a staggering amount of fentanyl to be trafficked into New Mexico. They're trying to catch bigger fish in the drug trade, but whistleblowers tell the AP they're mostly just sitting back and watching millions of pills go into the community. And again, I mean, New Mexico, it's been just heartbreak after heartbreak there because nationwide overdose deaths dropped about 14% last year. New Mexico saw a 21% increase in fatal ODs. And so there's a lot of...
0: You got a family member that OD'd. Is that a lawsuit?
1: You do wonder.
2: Yeah.
0: I wonder, too.
1: And it's really hard to sue the federal government for claims like that. But yeah, I mean, Somebody needs to do something because, I mean, there are a lot of guilty consciences in the DEA people part of this operation who are going, we poisoned the community. We killed people. There's no doubt. Man. There's no doubt about it. And
0: it's awful.
1: Yeah, the amount that was seized last year in that record bust in Albuquerque, that wasn't even the majority of what they let get to the streets under the Biden administration. It's just really sad. But those are the top five stories that we are watching today. 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
0: Speaking of lawsuits, you see YouTube settled that lawsuit brought by a 16-year-old Florida kid who said their features played a role in his social media addiction and harmed his mental health. They did. They settled for a whole lot of money.
2: No really. Kidding.
0: Yes. And there's been a lot of these suits that a lot of times the results of you don't see much in the news. They're talking about this follows a March verdict in a separate California case, which a jury determined Meta and Google were negligent after a young woman alleged that the whole attention-grabbing design features played a role in her addiction. And they were instructed to pay $4.2 million in damages. That was Meta. Google had to pay $1.8
2: million. Dang.
0: Man. And there are like 3,300 lawsuits regarding addiction claims against social media out there. They have the money, though, to just keep paying it. This is the Markley, Van Camp, and Robbins Show. See where it all goes, man. I mean, they knew they were addicting kids. They didn't care.
1: Oh, for sure.
2: Well, no, I mean... Tobacco companies, they were addicting people, too. And
0: yes, you know. But that calmed pregnant women. That's what doctors were telling us at the time in the 60s.
2: You know, 7 out of 10 doctors smoke Camels.
0: Well, yeah. By the way, did your mom smoke when she was pregnant with you?
2: No.
0: No?
2: No. There's no excuse. I dropped on my head, maybe, but that wasn't no smoking.
0: No. I'm pretty sure that was in play.
2: For you?
0: no one knew any better at that time.
2: Well, she hit it.
0: Yeah. And that's probably why when I was four, man, I was just one heater after another. Just one camel after another. You know, started early. All right, we got to get hilarious news update and what's your story straight ahead.

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1: Your KICD live Doppler forecast for today. Sunny with a high of 80. West-northwest winds at 10 to 15 miles per hour. Wind gusts as high as 25. Tonight, partly cloudy with a low of 53. Northwest winds at 5 to 15 miles per hour. Wind gusts as high as 20. Thursday, mostly sunny with a high of 77. Thursday night, mostly cloudy with a low of 55. Friday, partly sunny with a high of 79. Friday night, partly cloudy with a low of 59. Saturday, partly sunny with a high of 83 and breezy. Saturday night, mostly cloudy with a low of 69. Sunday, mostly sunny and hot with a high of 96 and a breezy. Sunday night, mostly clear with a low of 74. Monday, sunny and hot with a high of 97. Monday night, a 50% chance of showers and thunderstorms, partly cloudy with a low of 70. And Tuesday, mostly sunny with a high of 93. Once again today, sunny with a high of 80. You can see the full forecast online anytime at NorthwestIowaNow.com.
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4: Radio Iowa. I'm Dar Danielson. Iowa lottery sales remain up as they head toward the end of the state fiscal year. Cassandra Trenery from the marketing department told the Iowa Lottery Board today overall sales are nearly $432 million.
5: Through the end of May, we're up 7.1% versus fiscal year 25, exceeding budget by 7.65%.
4: She says a 30% increase in lotto ticket sales has helped the bottom line. The move to deal with data centers continues as Woodbury County supervisors unanimously voted for a one-year moratorium on the facilities. That's in response to town of Salix annexing 900 acres of farmland for a Mid-American Energy Data Center. Woodbury County Supervisor Matthew Ong says both Plymouth and Sioux County in Northwest Iowa also passed moratoriums.
6: So even though this isn't about Salix and it can't affect incorporated areas of cities, all three counties are passing moratoriums in response to what one city did.
4: Around 300 people turned out last night in Dubuque County for a public hearing on a data center ordinance. Radio Iowa, I'm Dar Danielson.
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9: ABC News, I'm Chuck Sievertson. Tension and shouting at a Capitol Hill lunch with President Trump and Republican lawmakers, many disappointed in an election year that the president canceled the signing of a bipartisan affordable housing bill. He insists Congress first pass his Save America Act, an election-related measure. After the lunch, the president said it was a great meeting. But Louisiana Senator Bill Cassidy indicates that what sources tell ABC News is correct, that the president was frustrated over yesterday's War Powers Resolution vote, saying he and the president raised their voices. Cassidy saying he asked Trump about the Iran war.
10: You have not told the American people what's going on. It was supposed to last 4 weeks. It's lasted 4 months. Our original objectives have not been achieved. And I want to know what's going on.
9: The federal judge today permanently barred Trump's executive order implementing a proof of citizenship requirement to vote. This is ABC News.
11: I do. I
12: No, you don't. You're like, what, this guy, blah, blah, blah. And I'm like, well, what did he say?
11: Okay. I'm ignoring it. But I'm biting my lip as I do it, too. So.
12: Well, yeah. Dude, no. The whole thing was off the poll that asked people, did they think we won the war in Iran?
11: Right.
12: Is it even over yet?
11: Yes.
13: Yeah, that's my thing. I don't even really think it's over.
12: I think most of the people polled were like confused by it, like not quite sure.
11: I don't think that's undermining our military. No.
12: No, it's not. No, our military is awesome. But what they do, I think they showed American power again and again and again with every single strike.
11: Yes.
12: No. But to question a strategy or that, you know, people are unhappy with the current deal, that's just a fact. You know, I don't know what else to say to that.
11: No, there is no more to say to that.
12: Okay. Well, moving on to other things.
11: Not that I can say right now. Okay.
12: But, okay, just out with it. Stop. All. Come
11: no,
12: on.
11: No, no, no. I'm not going to do it. I'm not going to do it. I'm not going to do it.
12: Okay.
11: It's just like you get...
12: What?
11: Taking indiscriminate shots across the bow.
12: I don't care.
11: You
12: Who
11: know,
12: cares?
11: It's just something that irritates me.
12: Okay. I know.
11: All right.
12: Well, sometimes it's not so much the take you have on something.
11: Mm-hmm.
12: It's some people hear something different than what you even said.
11: Right, exactly.
12: And you got to go back and listen to it yourself going, did I say that?
11: That's what it is.
12: No, I didn't say that.
11: You say something, they hear what they want to hear, and that's the end of that.
12: Right.
11: Mm-hmm.
12: Okay. So in New York, we've talked about it a number of times today. The socialists have taken over.
11: Mm-hmm.
12: And it was interesting because one of the ladies from Fox is going out talking to people on the street, and they talked to an immigrant from Latin America. He's not liking what he's seeing.
14: You want to bring socialism in?
15: No.
14: Why?
15: No, why? Because I'm from Latin America. We have Venezuela.
14: Yeah.
15: We have Cuba. We know Spanish speaker are Latin America. We know what they mean, socialist. What they mean. We don't want this in New York.
12: Yeah, but these white kids from Colombia, they know different.
13: Yeah, they know better than you.
12: Yes.
13: They know that your experience, while they love to talk about lived experience and my truth, you lived in an experience that wasn't the right way.
12: Exactly. Once it's done the right way, then everyone's going to be happy. It's going to be like utopia.
13: Mm-hmm.
11: The sign people are happy.
12: Yes.
11: Mm-hmm. That's all that matters.
12: And in a world where our military doesn't fail like they did in Iran. That was a joke, by the way.
11: I knew it was.
12: Just playing with you, Scotty.
11: But I got a little pause there.
13: Yeah. You know, what's always interesting to me is when the academics and wealthier people fully embrace socialism. Like, they don't realize that they are kind of at the top of the hit list whenever socialists take power anywhere.
12: Mm-hmm.
13: As soon as they get that power, the wealthy and the educated are the first ones sent to the gulags, man.
12: Yeah.
13: And they don't realize that. They don't realize that they're knotting their own noose.
12: That is true. I have good news for at least the older people. The ones that you hear, the crazy ones we talk about that are out singing songs and crap like that.
11: Yeah.
12: The old ladies that, I don't know. They're trying to be useful in some sort of way, so they think protesting's going to get it done. It's just absolutely awful.
16: We'll fight against
12: people like that.
16: We'll fight Elon Musk.
12: Oh, gosh.
16: No,
12: all right, make it stop. We get the point. Here's the good news. Your brain can...
17: Oh,
12: stop it. Golly.
11: Which side are you on?
12: Your brain can keep improving into your 90s. New study out. So hope's not lost.
11: Joe can run again.
12: No, I'm not saying that. I'm thinking about the crazy relatives that you might have in your world. You're trying to tell them exactly what's going on in the world. I'm saying that, yeah, they may be brainwashed right now, but that doesn't mean it can't turn around. Researchers tracked almost 4,000 adults ranging from 19 to 94, and what they found was that if you just keep giving yourself training activities in your brain,
11: mm-hmm.
12: that you can keep your brain improving.
11: Oh, I can see that. I understand that. Yeah.
12: I think a lot of people think, well, it's just going to get worse and worse and worse.
11: Yeah.
12: But it's just like, you know, your body. The more you exercise it, take care of it, the longer it will last.
11: Mm-hmm.
12: Going out and singing terrible songs is not going to get it done. But this I thought was good news.
11: That's proven. That's scientific.
12: There you go.
11: Yes.
12: So Trump was in Pennsylvania. He's talking about, well, America first. Now, some people say, well, why were we in Iran then? I won't say where our military failed, because they didn't, for the record.
11: Right, just for the record.
12: I'm making you nervous every time I say this. Anyway, so I want to know what you thought of what he said here, because this message, I think, needs to get out.
14: For decades, the workers of this Commonwealth watched globalist politicians let other countries rip you off and close your factories, rob your jobs, take them away to foreign lands. And then I came along. We stopped it very quickly. So they put China first. They put illegal aliens first and everybody else first but you. But we put you first by a lot. But at long last, you finally have a president who is putting workers first, putting Pennsylvania first, and putting America first.
12: You like that?
11: Well, yeah, because it's such a turn on old school politics, what we learned, you know, that they were... The Democrats were the party of the working man. They did look out for American jobs. They did do these things.
12: And they didn't.
11: And they didn't.
12: No, they did not. And that's how Trump captured that vote.
11: No, I agree. 100%. He was good at that. He's still very good at
14: that. For decades, the workers of this Commonwealth watched globalist politicians let other countries rip you off and close your factories, rob your jobs, take them away to foreign lands.
12: Yes. Get on.
11: And that's true.
12: Found that.
11: Yeah.
12: Yeah, you got to remind people of that. Again, the gas prices will be down by the end of the summer, it looks like.
11: Yeah, hope so.
12: Yeah, I know. You're a little nervous about
11: it. Just keep going in that direction. Well, I'm only nervous about it because it affects more people than anything else.
12: Yeah, it does.
11: In terms of the way they vote and the economy. I mean, you know, it just does. So.
12: Yeah.
11: Anyway.
12: David, tomorrow we got to make a real effort just to make everything fun for Scott.
11: Okay.
12: I'm worried about him.
11: Yeah, well...
12: This is very sad worried. And dour. It's not like you.
11: I'm not sad and dour. I'm just, some of the topics today have been...
12: I'm going to have something fun here in a
11: sad
12: second.
11: Sad and dour.
12: I'm going to make something right in your wheelhouse coming up in just a couple stories. So we do this a couple of times a day. We go around the table. It may not be the biggest story out there, but it caught your attention. You wanted to bring it in. David, what's your story here?
13: I'm glad I placed this here because maybe I can put a smile on Scott Robbins' face.
11: All right, I'm ready.
13: Not a funny story. It's an uplifting story, though. So there's a young man in Louisiana. He's 23 years old. Just became the first person on the Gulf Coast to have his sickle cell anemia functionally cured.
11: No kidding.
13: That's
11: fantastic.
13: Groundbreaking gene editing therapy. Daniel Cressy is his name. He rang the bell at the Manning Family Children's Hospital in New Orleans this week. And the backstory here is he wanted to be a pilot, but the FAA doesn't let people with sickle cell fly because you can develop life-threatening complications at a high altitude because your red blood cells aren't functioning the way that they're supposed to. The process took 6 years. They harvested cells from his body. They sent them to a lab in Scotland to be modified. They got the cells back in March. Then they took him into the hospital. They nuked his sickle cells with chemo, infused the new cells into his body, and they're saying, for all intents and purposes, he is cured. Now he's getting ready to go to flight school. He has to pass his physicals and all of that,
12: but
13: it looks like that dream has been rekindled, and he talked about it as he was ringing the bell.
12: Okay.
17: And so now I can live my new life, my new body, my new cells, and it was just a great gathering. And I'm pretty much cured. Now I'm just ready to move on with the next chapter of my life and that's finally getting back to flight training. Still got to get my medical, but I think it's going to happen really soon. I think that everybody can, you know, soon obtain this treatment and it'll be very accessible. So keep going, and there is a hope for a cure. There is a cure.
12: Wow.
13: That's amazing, isn't it?
12: It is. You know what's also amazing in the story? That they had to send the cells to Scotland.
13: Yeah.
12: I wouldn't guess Scotland. I would figure you could do it here.
13: Apparently, there's some research being done there that isn't being done here. Yeah.
12: Part of Scotland that hasn't been captured yet. That's good.
13: Exactly.
12: Yeah. More good news. That is uplifting. All right, Scotty, what do you got for your story?
11: All right, let's get right back down to earth here.
12: Oh, see.
11: A team of elite civil rights attorneys announced they will be representing Carmelo Anthony in an appeal of his murder conviction for fatally stabbing fellow high school athlete Austin Metcalf. Texas NAACP president, veteran appellate court person, and of course a civil rights lawyer from the Ben Crump Law Firm have all agreed to sign on. They're saying that there were some problems with the way the trial progressed.
12: Of course.
11: And that some of the evidence that was
12: sorry for the yawn
11: out there. But anyway, so they're going to go ahead and appeal the conviction.
13: Weird thing is the appeals process isn't about introducing new evidence. It's not about the procedural stuff.
11: So. Right, the procedural. That's what they're going to look at. Yeah. So. Anyway, Ben Grump's back in the news.
12: Okay.
11: I'll buy, by the way, pro bono.
12: Yeah.
11: Even though his family received $650,000 in money.
12: Yes.
11: That went somewhere.
12: For my story yesterday, we had mentioned Scott brought up the idea of being the judge of people's baby names. He would have to approve.
11: Well, it's a panel. I'll put a panel together, yes.
12: But you'd be on the panel.
11: Yes, absolutely. I would run the panel, yes.
12: And I forget the name was in question yesterday, but you voted it down.
11: Yeah.
12: Do you remember it, David?
13: No.
12: Tamika.
13: Tamika, yeah.
11: Or Tarmika or something.
12: Tarmika, yeah. You said no.
11: Yeah, again.
12: This is tough.
11: Nope.
12: I just happened to see this. There was a whole thread on Reddit that ended up on BuzzFeed. People saying the absolute worst baby names people have ever heard.
11: Okay. Well, this ought to be fun. They'll all be rejected, I'm sure.
12: Oh, I don't. Some.
11: Yeah.
12: The first one was Absidy.
11: No. There'll be no Absidies.
12: Just spelled ABCDE, but you pronounce it Absidy.
11: That's your login, too. Absidy.
12: Somebody wrote anything with a single apostrophe in it.
11: Yeah.
12: Do you agree?
11: Yeah.
12: You don't like that?
11: None of that.
12: And some names they just don't think should come back, like Thelma or Ethel.
11: No, I'll go with Thelma and Ethel because it could be a family name of some kind.
12: So. Elsie?
11: Yeah.
12: Okay.
11: Elsie's okay.
12: All right. Someone mentioned they knew a kid from Africa named Articulated Truck, but he just went by Artie.
11: There'll be no Articulated Truck.
12: Okay.
11: No.
12: All right. Remember someone else that remembered when they, baby boy, they called him Espen?
11: Oh, an ESPN? That was a thing for a while.
12: It was, yeah.
11: No, those parents are not allowed, no.
12: Okay. Someone mentioned it would be like Bruce Willis, Demi Moore's kids, and Gwyneth Paltrow, and Kanye, Rumor and Kim.
11: Chocolate and
12: Rumor.
11: And, yeah, okay.
12: Rumor, no good?
11: No.
12: Scout?
11: No, Scout.
12: I know a Scout.
11: Oh, that's the name of the person?
12: Yes.
11: Scout.
12: Yes.
11: Not his dog?
12: No.
11: Okay.
12: Scout seems okay.
11: Scout's not okay.
12: Weren't you a Boy Scout?
11: Well, yes, but that's got nothing to do with whether
12: you can't just name the kid Scout.
11: You want to name your kid Scout.
12: Boy, this is tough.
11: No, there'll be no Scouts.
12: North?
11: There'll be no North.
12: Apple.
11: No Apple.
13: Take it up with Michael Jackson and Kanye West.
11: Pear and peaches, maybe, but no apples.
12: Grape? No.
11: No grape. You know what comes with that? Goofy. Goofy grape.
12: Another person mentioned a great uncle named Marvin.
11: What's wrong
12: Marvin's
11: with Marvin?
12: Marvin's
11: okay.
12: What about the female version? And this is not a joke. Marvina.
11: I've heard that name, though.
13: I've never heard Marvina.
11: I have heard Marvina.
12: Is that one?
11: Yes. There was somebody I worked with. That was their name of their sister.
12: Okay. And you approve? No? Yeah?
11: No, it was a hideous name, but you've got to approve it. I mean, it's a family name.
12: Okay.
11: Marvina.
12: What about Nevia?
13: Nevia?
11: Like the body?
12: It's heaven backwards.
11: I've heard Nevea before, but not Nevia.
12: I don't know how you pronounce it.
13: Sounds like a moisturizer.
12: Yeah.
11: Nevia. It does, yes.
12: And then there was a Gussie, G-U-S-S-Y.
11: Old Gussie?
12: I guess. All right, we got to get to a few other stories.
11: Gussie.
12: Oh, my gosh, someone used a massage gun on their eyeballs. You got to hear this for Nimrod's in the News and a news update next.
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0: The Markley Van Camp and Robin Show. You know, if you want to lose some weight, but you don't want to do any of the shots. Yeah, the shots work, but a lot of people are like, I don't want the needles, and I don't want any of those side effects that I've heard about. 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
0: Well, the news update is Nimrod's. This is a new one that we've never seen before.
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4: I love the poorly educated.
0: All right. Nimrod's in the news. We can go to Scotland, no joke. And if you're having trouble seeing, say you've got like increasing floaters or flashing lights.
2: Yeah.
0: Well, don't try a massage gun on your eyeballs. That's not good. This dude goes to the ophthalmologist complaining, you know, I've got these different issues going on. Doctors take a look, saw that both of his eyes were in terrible shape. The right eye, multiple retinal tears, widespread bruising, and a condition called retinal dialysis. Jeez. And his left, he had widespread bruising and 6 full thickness rips in his retina. They're like, did anything happen? He goes, well, I've been trying to soothe my tired eyes with percussive massage gun therapy. Like, wait a second, you're putting a massage gun to your eyeballs? Yeah, I thought it would help. Well, no. That's going to damage your eyes, dude.
2: Man.
0: That's Nimrod's in the news. Yeah.

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4: From ABC News, I'm Chuck Sievertson. A day many Republican lawmakers wanted to be a bipartisan political win-win in an election year was torpedoed before lunch. And it sounds like some couldn't stomach the midday meal on Capitol Hill with the torpedoer, President Trump. The president canceled the signing of a bipartisan affordable housing bill. He insists Congress first pass his Save America Act, an election-related measure. At lunch with Republican lawmakers, the president said he was frustrated at yesterday's passing by Congress of a war powers resolution banning further military action against Iran. After the lunch, the president said it was a great meeting.
5: We like our leader. We like everybody really in the room. I don't like a few people, but that's okay. I think you know who they are.
4: Louisiana Senator Bill Cassidy indicates what sources to ABC News said was correct, that the meeting was tense, with he and Trump getting into a shouting match. Cassidy saying he asked Trump about the Iran war.
6: It does not appear, although I don't know for sure, that the course of this is going the way that we were told.
4: Specifically?
6: You have not told the American people what's going on. It was supposed to last 4 weeks. It's lasted 4 months. Our original objectives have not been achieved. And I want to know what's going on.
4: Senate Majority Leader Thune and others tried to calm them all down. Cassidy says he makes no apologies, saying Trump was trying to bully him. A federal judge today barred President Trump from implementing a proof of citizenship requirement to vote and a demand that mail-in ballots be received by Election Day. Judge Denise Casper wrote that the Constitution does not grant the president any powers over elections. Praising President Trump's ordering of military attacks in Iran, NATO Secretary General Mark Rutte in the White House Oval Office.
7: This is the leader of the free world taking responsibility beyond the shores of the United States for the rest of the world. And this is what you did.
4: Trump criticized NATO members for their lack of support for the war. 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
4: As part of a federal bribery investigation, sources familiar with it tell ABC News the former chief of staff to ex-New York Mayor Eric Adams, Frank Carone, his brother, and two others were arrested today. Carone's case involves allegedly exploiting the city's migrant crisis for profit, steering emergency funds to a specific hotel, according to an indictment. The FBI and NYPD conducted searches today at various locations in the city in an investigation into corruption at the nation's largest police department. Bill Gates says Jeffrey Epstein tried to use his sex life against him in a transcript newly released by the House investigation into the accused sex offender. ABC's Aaron Katursky.
12: Gates acknowledged he had three extramarital affairs, and when Epstein learned about two of them from a mutual acquaintance, he said Epstein began working to use information about my infidelities. The committee asked Gates about photos from the Epstein files showing him with women. Gates responded he did not know them. He said Epstein asked me to take a photo with one of his assistants, which I did.
4: Mice are getting smarter, says ABC's Elizabeth Worthington.
13: A recent Rutgers University study found that mice are genetically evolving to become resistant to the poisons designed to kill them, also called rodenticides. The researchers looked at samples from New York City, Washington, D.C., New Jersey, and Philadelphia and its surrounding suburbs.
4: Recent study showed 70% of mice sampled were mutating. Chuck Sievertson, ABC News.
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21: From the news desk at Northwest Iowa Now with the latest news for Northwest Iowa, I'm Anthony Gonzalez. A suspect connected to a pursuit and overnight manhunt near Gilmore City is now in custody. In a statement released Wednesday morning at approximately 10:20, the Humboldt County Sheriff's Office confirmed the suspect had been located and taken into custody. The incident began Tuesday, June 23rd, when deputies were called to the 1900 block of Birch Avenue around 6:12 p.m. for a report of a driver behaving erratically. When deputies located the vehicle, the suspect refused to cooperate and attempted to flee, backing into a sheriff's vehicle and causing minor damage. A pursuit then followed through rural roads and farm fields into neighboring Pocahontas County. The chase ended in a heavily wooded quarry area north of Gilmore City after the suspect's vehicle became disabled. The suspect then fled on foot. Law enforcement launched an extensive search involving multiple agencies, canine units, and drones. The search continued until about 10:15 p.m., when it was suspended due to darkness and difficult terrain. Residents in the area had been advised to remain vigilant and secure their homes and vehicles during the search. Authorities have not yet released a suspect's identity or any potential charges. More information is expected to release as it becomes available. The city of Milford is moving forward with public hearings for two urban renewal projects. During a regular city council meeting on Monday, June 22nd, council members approved resolutions setting dates for the required public hearings. One of the proposals involves expanding the city's South Industrial Urban Renewal Area. City Administrator Leanne Reinsbach says the move is a necessary step in growing Milford's industrial footprint.
0: The first item here with the expansion of the Milford South Industrial Park area references expanding further to the west. We have a central South Industrial Park, and every time you make a change, you have to amend the urban renewal area.
21: The expansion would push the existing district further west, requiring a formal amendment before development can continue. The second item focuses on a new housing project planned for the west side of town.
0: We recently annexed in some property west of town, and that property is now going to be turned into a housing development. Within that housing development, we're looking at doing a possible TIF agreement with them.
21: Reinsbach says the city needs to do some extra work to make those incentives possible.
0: In order to do that, we need to amend the parcels that were annexed in and develop

0: protect American farmland from foreign adversaries, support farmer mental health, bolster the production of sustainable aviation fuels made with Iowa crops, defend Iowa herds and flocks from foreign animal disease, and more.
1: Ernst, like Iowa's other U.S. Senator, Chuck Grassley, serves on the Senate Ag Committee and says she will try to add language to the Farm Bill allowing year-round use of E15 fuels and limiting the ability of states to regulate agriculture production in other states. Iowa State University is out with the annual cash rent survey for Iowa farmland. Ann Joannes is the chief researcher.
2: Generally, the trend was fairly flat. So the state survey was basically flat. It was down $1 on average, which is, I just think, is kind of amazing when you, again, those 1,400 plus responses, and that it still brought that state average in right, almost flat. Northwest Iowa was up $2, and so not even a 1% increase. It was a 0.7% increase from 288 per acre to 290, so $290 an acre.
1: Joanne says cash rent boils down to local economic conditions and the competition for land in each neighborhood.
2: Projected profitability, what's happening with the livestock sector, right? And so we look at cattle prices have been really strong. I think that's influenced rents. The Iowa State Cash Rent Survey provides details for high quality, medium quality, and low quality. High quality rents tended to be flat or down. And those low quality rents, did some of that lower quality land move back to pasture? And so low quality rents actually went up. And we wonder if some of those acres are no longer in corn and soybean production. But that was, you know, just our discussions of some of the things influencing rents coming into 2026.
1: The highest average rent this year is in Sioux County at $332, but that was $7 lower than 2025. Lyon County was number two in the state at $331. That was up $21. From highest to lowest in the KICD broadcast area, farm rental rates are $308 in O'Brien County, $306 in Cherokee, $292 in Buena Vista, $284 in Pocahontas, $281 in Osceola, $280 for Palo Alto, $273 in Clay County, up from $6 from last year, $257 in Dickinson, and $248 in Emmett. And there are many organized bike rides in the Iowa Great Lakes these days. But before biking was popular, and before there was even a trail, there was the campus bike ride. Morgan Strauss at the Chamber of Commerce says that annual event is this weekend.
3: Registration and kickoff Friday at Florence Park in Milford, and then as well as packet pickup and day of registration Saturday. Check-in starts at 9 o'clock, and then you will kick off that bike ride at 9 a.m., whether you chose the 25, 50, or 100 mile. But there is a barbecue, live music, and food served till 2 p.m., but that live music and fun goes from 1 to 4 on Saturday, and they'll be happy to see you there.
1: 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I'm Anthony Gonzalez.
4: Now it's time for the Iowa Lottery's Winning Minute. Grief and joy collided for a New Hampton man when he won a $500,000 prize just 2 days after his father's death.
5: Charles Sands says he knows his father, Dwayne, had a part in his big win.
6: I know he guided me there that day, and it was his way of telling me everything's going to be okay.
4: Charles was on a Sunday morning drive when he stopped for a bite to eat at Love's Travel Stop in Floyd. On a whim, he decided to buy a lottery ticket and couldn't believe what he saw when he scratched it.
6: It had come up on the screen that I had to go to the main lottery office for a $500,000 winning ticket, and I actually asked the cashier at the store. I said, "Do you guys have another scanner? I'm not sure this one's working."
5: He says he didn't trust what he was seeing at first, so he had the store check it again, then pulled up the Iowa Lottery app to verify it himself.
4: Charles says he plans to take his time before deciding how to use his winnings, including supporting his family, his business, and his hobby farm. The Iowa Lottery. Feel like a winionaire.
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1: 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Funeral Mass will be on Friday, June 26th at 11:30 a.m. at St. Mary's Catholic Church in Spirit Lake. 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Turner Janice Funeral Home is in charge of arrangements for 84-year-old Darwin Rosner of Spirit Lake. Military rites for 81-year-old Faye Mann Jr. of Spirit Lake. That will be held at 2:30 p.m. on Friday, June 26th at the American Legion in Spirit Lake. Honors will be performed by the American Legion Tempos No. 23 and VFW John W. Kit Post 4514, both of Spirit Lake. A come-and-go visitation will follow at the American Legion till 6 o'clock p.m. Robinson Funeral Home in Spirit Lake is in charge of arrangements for 81-year-old Faye Mann Jr. of Spirit Lake. A celebration of life for 67-year-old Luann Hawk of Cylinder, formerly of Newton, will be held Saturday, June 27th from 1 to 5 o'clock p.m. at the Cylinder Firehouse in Cylinder. 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Services are pending for 82-year-old Curtis Rotunda of Spirit Lake. Turner Janice Funeral Home is in charge of arrangements for 82-year-old Curtis Rotunda of Spirit Lake. And that concludes your local area funeral announcements. 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
4: A weak system is moving through the Dakotas and northern Nebraska here early this evening. There's just enough energy for a few showers, but the air below is still pretty dry, so not much will develop. If showers do form, a few wind gusts up to 40 miles per hour are possible. Now, any of this activity should end by around 11 o'clock this evening. Now, tomorrow looks very nice with light winds from the north and highs in the 70s. By Friday, changes begin as a system develops off to our west. Winds will turn out of the southeast and get a bit breezier. Highs will climb into the 80s, and most areas should stay dry, but a few showers again could develop off to our west late Thursday night into Friday morning. Heading into the weekend, Saturday also looks mostly dry. A weak system moving through central South Dakota could bring a few isolated showers there, but moisture will start to increase, which would likely help storms, but a lot of cloud cover is expected on that day, and that will likely keep storms from forming during the day. Now, Saturday night looks to be a better chance for stronger storms, mainly west of Interstate 29. Right now, the highest chance

0: Is our northwest of here, but we'll need to watch in case a line of storms do in fact move southeast into the coverage area. By Sunday, that storm track shifts north to mostly rain staying north of us. It will also turn very hot on Sunday with highs in the 90s and heat index values between 95 and 105. Hot and humid weather, unfortunately, will stick around next week as well. Areas west of Interstate 29 may see a few more clouds and occasional storm chances, which could hold temperatures down a bit at times. Meanwhile, areas near and especially east of Interstate 29, including the listening area, will likely stay hotter with fewer chances for rain. Now your key messages. Near to slightly below normal temperatures continue through the end of the week. A couple passing showers and storm chances continue through the end of the week, and then growing potential for an extended period of hot and humid weather begins this Sunday into most of next week. Heat and humidity could bring very low probabilities of thunderstorms each day, and then a small chance for strong to possibly severe thunderstorms Saturday night into Sunday morning. It now appears that the cap may hold and the better chances will stay north and west. Your KICD live Doppler forecast for tonight: partly cloudy, lows in the mid-50s, northwesterly winds at 10 to 15, diminishing to around 5 after midnight. Tomorrow, mostly sunny, highs in the upper 70s, north winds around 5 miles per hour. Tomorrow night, mostly cloudy, lows in the mid-50s, east winds around 5 miles per hour. Friday, mostly sunny, highs around 80, east winds at 5 to 10. Friday night, partly cloudy, lows around 60, southeasterly winds at 10 to 15. Heading into the weekend, Saturday, partly sunny and breezy, highs in the lower 80s. Saturday night, mostly cloudy with a chance of showers and thunderstorms, breezy, lows in the upper 60s, chance of rain 40%. Sunday, sunny, breezier, warmer, highs in the mid 90s, heat index values up to 105 in the afternoon. Sunday night, mostly clear, lows in the mid-70s. Heat index values as high as 105 early in the evening. Monday, sunny, windy, hot, highs in the mid-90s. Heat index values up to 105 in the afternoon. Monday night, mostly clear in the evening. Chance of rain 50%. Breezy, lows in the upper 60s. Heat index values up to 100 early in the evening. Tuesday, mostly sunny, highs in the lower 90s. Tuesday night, partly cloudy, lows in the upper 60s. And Wednesday, mostly sunny, highs in the lower 90s. Yesterday recap, your high was 81 with a low of 55 and 70 at 11:59 p.m. Your record temperatures for the 24th day of June: 102 in 1988 and 46 in 1955. Your sunset this evening, 9:04, while your sunrise tomorrow morning will be at 5:42. As for your low today, 55 at 5:30 this morning, and your high today, we've been at or around that current high, which is 77 degrees, so we'll have an official reading for you throughout the weathercast tomorrow on yesterday's recap. 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
2: Closing up your market prices for Wednesday and starting out with July corn down 2 3/4 at 407. September is down 2 at 415 3/4. New crop December corn down 2.5 at 434 3/4. Soybeans for July down 8 1/4, 1108 3/4. September down 7 1/4, 1120. New crop November soybeans down 6 3/4 at 1135. Chicago wheat for July down 1 at 585 3/4. Soybean meal for July up 70 at 303.60. Soybean oil for July down 113 points at 69.46. In the livestock today, live cattle for August, up 52 at 246.52. October, up 62 at 240.37. December live cattle up 75 at 239.85, and February up 95 at 240.47. Feeder cattle for August up 477 at 372.92. September up 365 at 370.62. October feeder cattle up 295 at 367.55. And November up 262 at 364.35. Lean hogs for July down 37 at 93.85. August down 52 at 96.70. October lean hogs down 30 at 80.90, and December up 10 at 73.70. Those are closing market prices on KICD.
3: This is Sports on Radio Iowa. I'm Todd Kim. Iowa's Bennett Sturts and Iowa State's Joshua Jefferson were both drafted and traded during the opening night of the NBA draft. Sturts was selected by the Memphis Grizzlies with the 16th pick and then traded to Oklahoma City. In his only season with the Hawkeyes, Sturts led Iowa at nearly 20 points per game in being named All-Big Ten. Jefferson was taken by Minnesota with the 28th pick, then traded to the Brooklyn Nets. He averaged nearly 16.5 points last season for the Cyclones in being named a second-team All-American. Iowa announced it will play a third neutral site game next basketball season, the latest a November 10th matchup against Virginia Tech at the Tyson Event Center in Sioux City. Drake women's basketball coach Allison Pullman says she supports the move of the Missouri Valley Women's Tournament to St. Louis. The Valley announced this week, beginning next year, the men's and women's basketball tournaments will be held the same week at the Enterprise Center in St. Louis.
4: We're hoping, you know, like with open arms, our expectation is to be, you know, welcomed into Arch Madness. And I know that it's a very quality run, a high level of competition. I mean, it's the Missouri Valley Conference, and our opportunity to be able to go to, you know, St. Louis is, I think it's great for the women.
3: The director of the John Deere Classic says he's focused on next week's tournament and not how scheduling changes could affect the future of the event in the Quad Cities. The PGA Tour announced a two-tier scheduling format beginning in 2028 that will include elite players in the Championship Series. The Challenger Series will feature players trying to work their way into the top tier. Andrew Lehman is tournament director of the John Deere Classic.
5: You know, I think we're learning about the details, you know, just as everybody else is, and certainly there's a lot of conversations that need to take place over the coming weeks and months and as we head into 2027.
3: This is Radio Iowa.
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7: An increase in fatal ODs, and you have to wonder how many of those wound up getting their drugs courtesy of the Biden administration.
8: No kidding. Wow. Okay. Those are the five stories. This I just happened to see, entertainment news. Jack White's wife filed for divorce. Hmm. In part for inappropriate marital conduct.
9: Which one?
8: That's wife number three. Oh. Yeah. The thing that's getting some attention, she wants alimony. She also wants to be kept on his life insurance policy as a beneficiary. She's 35. This is the Markley, Van Camp, and Robin Show.
7: Well, you miss 100% of the shots you don't take, I guess.
8: I guess.
9: She may win that. You never know.
8: Well, okay. Said, I need the alimony. I'm dependent on his income for support. She also asking for him to keep paying for her medical insurance and, again, keep her on his life insurance policy. Wow.
7: Boy, she just waited until right after he put out the first good record he's done in years.
8: Well, he's got another one coming out, like, in just, like, 2 weeks.
7: Really?
8: Yeah, there's, like, 3 songs released from it.
9: It'd be the alimony album.
8: I guess.
9: Yeah.
8: Some artists do that.
9: Yeah.
8: Man,
9: some talk,
8: man,
9: show hosts do too.
8: And that is true.
9: Yeah.
8: Yeah. Ow. All right, we got to get to a news update. Oh, a survey that you want to hear about, and the Scott Robbins trifecta all coming up.

0: Peek-a-boo. Peek-a-boo. Smile.
1: Smile, buddy.
0: Come on, smile. Oh, honey, he's still not smiling.
1: Maybe he's not a smiler.
0: Yeah, maybe he's just not a happy baby.
1: Maybe he's just being a boy. You know how boys are.
0: Or maybe he's teething. Oh, poor baby. I think his gums hurt.
1: Maybe he's just tired.
0: Or maybe his tummy hurts. He didn't eat that much.
1: Maybe he's not ticklish.
0: You think maybe he's scared of the dog?
1: Maybe he'll outgrow it. Maybe it's a phase. Maybe he just doesn't like smiling.
0: Maybe he has autism, and we can definitely do something to help.
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0: The Markley Van Camp and Robbins Show. Jeremy Markley, David Van Camp, Scott Robbins. Now the Robbins Trifecta coming up in just a few. News update, David Van Camp.
1: President Trump just left the big meeting with Republican senators as he is refusing to sign a housing bill until they get the Save America Act passed. They're saying, hey, look, we got to have people proving their citizenship when they register to vote. And you also have to have photo ID. Come on.
0: Yeah.
1: What are we waiting on here? Here are the president's full remarks, only about a minute and a half long, but here we go.
2: I think we had a really great meeting, and we're very proud of the party. We like our leader. We like everybody really in the room. I don't like a few people, but that's okay. I think you know who they are. But I'll give you that information someday. But for the most part, we have a really well-unified party. And I said it very strongly. We have the hottest country anywhere in the world. We're the most powerful. We're the smartest. We're the most respected. 2 years ago, we were a laughingstock all over the world. We had a terrible group of people represented us. Every leader, I just left G7, every leader, and we had a lot of people in addition to G7, as you know, came. Everyone said, what we've done in a year and a half is a miracle. We have the hottest country in the world, and we want to keep it that way. We have more factories being built right now than we have at any point, at any time in the history of our country. And all of those factories are opening up soon. It's all jobs. And our job numbers are incredible anyway. I see that oil just broke the $70 number. Who would have thought that was going to happen? And that's during a war. And Iran is being very nice. They're agreeing to everything that I want. And they have to. Otherwise, we just go back and do what we have to do. Thank you very much.
1: And there you go.
0: All right.
3: Summing it all up.
0: Well, he was talking a lot about the factories opening yesterday in Pennsylvania and the gas prices coming down. So that's all positive news.
3: Is the voting act going to pass or not?
1: No. I mean,
0: I get that feeling too.
1: They've got dog parades to worry about.
3: It just irritates me. It chaps me.
0: Oh, it's infuriating.
3: Yes.
0: It's like, what good are you if you can't get that done?
3: And again, you
0: it's not just Republican voters that want it. It's Democrat voters, independents.
3: Majority of voters that want this, yeah.
0: Yeah.
3: So let's not do it. Okay, got it.
0: Yeah. Well, and that's the whole thing. Democrats know, oh my gosh, we need these votes to win a lot of these elections.
3: Yeah.
0: That's from dead people, from people here illegally.
3: That should be reason enough right there to get it done. God.
0: Apparently, this morning on PMS Now, Scarborough was trying to say, wait a second, Democrats are not going socialist. I mean, there are a bunch of moderates that have won recently, like Spanberger in Virginia. And then Donnie Deutsch, that dude comes on, tells him something different.
1: Oh, yeah, that guy.
0: Like, oh, you got to watch out here.
1: Yeah.
0: I have not heard this. Do you want to hear it?
1: Sure. Yeah.
0: The reaction?
4: 64 okay. days a year. Today, they will act like, and I hope you don't act like, New York City is the center of the world, because it's a big country out there.
5: You know what? There's what's called badge branding. You know, you sell Chevrolets and you use Corvette to kind of sell the whole thing. And my concern, and this is from a branding point of view, not a reality point of view, is that you now have the ability, I'm not talking about Fox News, I'm talking about if the Republicans are running against Democrats, no matter who the Democrat is, they say, the Democratic Party stands for this. The Democratic Party stands for what these principles stand for.
4: Can I ask you this? How many points did Mikey Sherrill win by when we heard she was going to lose?
5: Well, now you have this is pre. This is
4: hold on a second. How many points did Abigail Spanberger win in Virginia despite being told, oh, the Democrats are all socialists, they're all left wing?
5: It's the same exact thing, Donnie. There's new news now. You have a real wave happening. Joe, I think the Democratic Party, and you've got now two Democratic Socialists, is taking on an overall persona. This is where the energy is in the party. You and I can agree to disagree on this. I believe the Democratic Party overall is going too hard left. I believe there is anti-Semitism in there. We'll save that for another day. But I believe this is a branding issue for the Democrats that they are going to have to answer for. So this will agree to disagree on this one.
4: It's obviously a challenge. It's obviously going to be a challenge, obviously, as they move forward to make sure.
1: Well, wait a minute. All of a sudden, you're flipping back around. But
0: yeah, he is.
1: Here's the thing, though. There's also people in Virginia, and this is one of the reasons why there's been such a huge turnaround in polling for Abigail Spanberger is because she, well, went out there and said, I'm a moderate normie Democrat. People voted for her. She won by a lot.
0: Yep.
1: And then she's trying to govern, well, like a Mamdani.
0: Yes.
1: And, yeah, people are ticked because they realize they've been lied to. To a certain extent, probably not as dramatic, but Mikey Sherrill is very similar in New Jersey.
0: So 100%.
1: What you've just given away the game, which we all know how it's played, you just lie on the campaign trail.
0: Yep.
1: And then you realize, you know, once you're in office, you're basically on the same page as all these people that you were denouncing earlier.
0: Exactly.
6: Blatantly lie.
0: Oh, yeah.
1: Yes.
0: There's a survey out there. Hypothetical online question. 4,000 people asked. What percentage-based bonus would you rather choose? And here are the options. You can become 10% happier, 20% luckier, 30% you would age slower, you become 40% more attractive, you get paid 50% more money for your job, or you become 60% better at any sport you want. What do you choose? And what do you think people chose?
1: Well, the problem is that for the looks, the, you know, I'm an Adonis already. Who cares, right? But with the athletic ability, my floor is so low, it really wouldn't matter. I would just probably take the more money.
0: Scott?
6: I don't know. I kind of want to be a perennial Adonis.
0: 37% took the money.
6: Yeah, that makes sense.
0: It depends on how old you are, too, doesn't it?
6: Yeah.
1: Yeah.
0: And if you're already with somebody.
6: Yeah.
0: I mean, if you were single, early 20s, 40% more attractive? I think some younger people might pick that. It was, what, 17% said that?
6: Mm-hmm.
0: Luckier, I don't know what that means. It could mean a number of different things. Age slower, only 15% took that. Only 5% would want to be 10% happier, and it was only 3% that would pick being better at any sport.
6: Oh, money, all those things buy happiness. I mean, they all do.
0: Being more attractive?
6: Yeah.
0: Not always.
6: What's the downside?
0: What's the downside?
6: Yeah.
0: Well, you might attract people that you're not used to attracting, and then you can't see who they really are through the hotness. Mm. And then they wreck your life, Scott. That's the downside.
6: Life's already been wrecked, Jamie.
0: Are you ready for your big
6: three?
0: Might
6: as well have the money.
0: Here we go.
7: Are you ready?
8: One, two, got you all.
7: It's the three most important news stories of the day.
9: I hit the trifecta.
7: Well, at least according to Scott Robbins. It's the trifecta on the Markley, Van Camp, and Robbins Show.
0: Every day about this time, you know it. Scott Robbins' top three stories helped by his hero.
10: I'm Casey Kasem.
6: Hey, Casey. Which one would you have chosen? I'm curious because I'll bet he would have taken the younger thing.
10: Yes.
6: He's already got a bunch of money. He didn't care. Yeah. All right.
10: I'm ready.
6: Okay, cool.
10: Three.
1: Number three, Carnival Cruise passengers have been banned.
6: Yeah, perhaps the disappointment of going an entire Carnival cruise without a big brawl got to them, but here's what happened. Frayed nerves, apparently. Chaos broke out while people are arriving at the office around 8 a.m. on Monday morning to depart. They were going on a little one of those little walking trips you can take when you're on a Carnival cruise. They dock and you can go out to the little city or village or wherever you're at.
0: Oh, yeah, you got a day.
6: Come back on. Yeah.
0: Yeah.
6: That kind of thing.
0: I was on a Carnival cruise once, yeah.
6: Having been on one of these, yeah.
0: Yeah, the Cayman Islands. It was great.
6: Yeah, you got to go. As long as you were back in time, anyway.
0: Yeah.
6: The Daily Mail is reporting that a woman dressed in a black strapless dress ducked under a line divider and started throwing punches at another woman who was in her pajamas standing.
0: Whoa.
6: That's when I'll help.
0: Did she go into the city with the pajamas?
6: No, apparently she was going to go in that direction, yeah.
0: Oh, boy.
6: The other one had the strapless dress on. She was dressed for the nines, though, that day. You know how it is. You go to the bank sometimes, and people are standing there in their pajamas.
0: I understand, but I just thought maybe vacation, you're going to, you know, some place to, you know, that maybe you'd spike it up a little bit.
6: The sheriff's office said that the disagreement then between the two broke into more people. Seems there were two families that were feuding with each other. That was the deal.
0: Full-on brawl?
6: Full-on brawl, then. Just all over the place. Knucklehead. They called the cops. Cops came, separated everything. They've been banned from the cruises for the rest of their lives once they get home.
10: Now, on with the countdown.
0: That's great.
6: Yeah.
0: The Scott Robbins trifecta, top three of the day, up to number...
10: two.
1: I'm sorry.
9: I just saw the video.
6: Did you?
0: Gosh dang it. I feel like I'm missing out. I'm looking it up.
1: She's got like a little like shower cap or like a hair protector thing on, and then she takes the lady in the strapless dress, takes off the hair protector, just throws it down on the ground like, we're getting ready, let's go. Oh, dang, someone got disrespected for sure.
6: There was disrespect.
1: At a high level. All right.
6: We're on the USS anyway. Disrespect, I think.
1: NBA draft pick number two bought some bling.
6: Isaiah Evans, the former Duke shooting guard, who, by the way, did not get selected last night in the first round. He thought he was going to be, slid down the board, probably will be selected in the second round of the draft, but he went fully expecting that to happen. As a matter of fact, he went with $4 million worth of diamonds.
0: Whoa.
6: To the NBA draft. The guy's dripping with diamonds, right? And apparently this was put together like a year ago. He had a diamond brooch on that was a 45-carat, what they call pigeon blood ruby, in the center of this thing that was encrusted in diamonds. And then he had what do they call the chains that go on wallets? Wallet chain, I guess? That was also made of diamonds. And he had shades on. He was ready to rock and roll and kept sitting there. His name after name after name was called, not him. So they fully extended. It might have been part of the problem anyway. Somebody looked at the character. I don't need that in my life. But anyway, he'll probably go today to someone in the second round of the draft.
0: I am now watching video of this fight on the Carnival Cruise, and it does not disappoint. Oh, my God. Dude, I'm like a full minute in. And I saw one cop get thrown.
1: Yeah.
0: And so they're starting to get it. But the two that started it all, pajama girl and topless dress girl.
6: Strapless,
0: sorry.
6: Yeah.
0: It was almost topless. She would have pulled on it. They're still going at it.
1: Oh, yeah. There you got the hair pulling going on. Someone's losing a weave.
0: Oh, yeah.
1: There's
0: like strands of hair on the ground.
1: I tell you, pajama girl, though, she threw one hell of a right elbow as a strapless dress lady was coming after her.
0: Oh, yeah. She looks a little smaller, too.
1: Yeah.
0: Yeah.
6: She had this that is probably over, are you talking to my man kind of thing?
0: I'm not quite sure.
6: I kind of feel that happened, but I don't know if that's exactly what happened or not.
0: David summed it up with one word. Disrespecting.
1: There was some disrespect.
6: Well, I agree.
11: And the countdown
6: serious
11: continues.
6: Disrespecting.
0: Scott Robbins track.
6: Like a family feud going on there.
0: Top three of the day.
11: And finally, one.
1: Number one, George Conway, the bitter never-Trumper, former husband to President Trump's first successful campaign manager, who's just had his downward spiral has been incredible to watch. Well, he ran for Congress. Came in, what, fifth?
6: Yeah, he was fifth.
1: In the primary?
6: Democrat primary, and spent a boatload of money. His campaign spent $5.7 million, and they received 62,000 votes. 10% of the votes still to be counted, by the way. That's about $850 a vote, by the way, if you're keeping track at home. And, of course, you know, Donald Trump had to weigh in on this because he's Donald Trump, and that's how it is. By the way, he was a big nemesis of Trump. Trump, he hated Trump, right? So Trump made some kind of comment afterwards about Conway, saying that he was somebody's. He said he was Kellyanne's wife was defeated last night. former wife.
0: Oh, wow,
6: Kellyanne's former wife was defeated last night.
1: I almost feel bad for the guy because Trump derangement syndrome just completely wrecked
6: it. Just ate him alive.
0: Oh, yeah.
6: Yeah, and the guy finishes sixth out of that.
1: He had a great marriage, apparently, or like very successful in law. She was very successful in politics. Now he's divorced. He's lost weight, but not in his face, apparently. It's really weird. He's got
6: he's jolly.
1: Very odd thing. He likes to wear bandanas because he's self-conscious of the sagging skin around his face.
6: Yes.
1: And his daughter is doing skin flicks for Playboy, man.
11: And there you have it.
0: It's bad all the way around.
1: Don't let politics do that to you, man.
0: Man, and I don't know if we have time to get to this entire story, but if you spit on somebody's food and you have oral herpes, can that get passed? Apparently it can.
6: Well, yeah, it can, yeah.
0: From an Arby's, Nimrod's in the news, and a news update coming up.
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1: 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Why not? 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Why would we want that?
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0: Wow. I'll bring this one back tomorrow to fill in the details, but this is from Broken Bow, Oklahoma. An Arby's worker has been charged with spitting in the food of a customer. An alleged contamination that the female victim says resulted in her contracting oral herpes.
2: Oh.
0: Oh, yeah. And the woman in question has admitted to spitting in it because there was surveillance footage of it. Did you know you could get oral herpes that way?
2: No, I said horsey sauce.
0: And that's Nimrods in the News.
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11: Good afternoon, your KICD live Doppler forecast for today. Sunny, highs approaching 80. West northwesterly winds at 10 to 15, gusting as high as 25 miles per hour. For tonight, partly cloudy, lows around 53. Northwesterly winds at 5 to 15. Tomorrow, mostly sunny, highs near 77, northwesterly winds around 5, becoming northeasterly in the afternoon. Tomorrow night, mostly cloudy, lows around 55, east northeasterly winds around 5 miles per hour. Friday, partly sunny, highs near 79, east southeasterly winds at 5 to 10. For more on your weather, log online to NorthwestIowaNow.com.
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